0: brother. Go green.
1: Man, appreciate it. 4:82:40, and he's rejoicing. 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
5: Freddie has left America, Ian Fitzsimmons.
6: Coleman?
5: The German who wrote Freddie Coleman, he's never leaving. He's a staple here at ESPN Radio. No, Freddie, the German, who became Twitter famous from his trip across America for over a month here, following his German team originally through the World Cup and then staying after Germany's departure from the World Cup. And he became viral and famous from it. And he got to do everything. He got to go to the Ella Langley show concert. And he got to go to wrestling. And I mean, he did. He got to go to NASA.
6: American Airlines picked him up. And that is so not American because he'd be screwed, buddy, like your husband and son were.
5: Oh, he must think America is the greatest place because all these that you are absolutely right. Like, he got on planes when nobody else could and all this. He must think this is the greatest.

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1: About his departure from
2: Ole
1: Miss.
2: Bottom line, Mia, the way that he left Ole Miss to LSU wasn't right. We all know that. He left those players there high and dry. He literally made Ole Miss a team that if you didn't have a dog in the fight, you were like, you know what? I want Ole Miss to win. I mean, like, he made Ole Miss, to me, must-watch TV. He made Trinidad Chambliss, without trying to, one of the biggest names in college football, to the point where we're so fired up that he's back this year, and we're talking about him as potentially, you know, the best returning quarterback in college football, right? I mean, he's just, he wrote the storyline for him. So really, honestly, they could tip the cap and say, the way you left us wasn't cool, but the rest of the country really caught on. That's what happens in the playoffs. You might not have been an Ole Miss fan. You might not have been tuning in every Saturday to watch Ole Miss. I was tuned in every Saturday to watch Indiana to see if they were real, to see if Fernando Mendoza was going to be able to run that table, see who he was. And obviously, once it got closer to the end of the season, I realized, hey, man, the Raiders have an opportunity to get that guy. Let me see what they have. You know what I mean? So I started really locking in on Indiana all year long to see them go on that run. This year, you know what people are going to do Saturday morning at the barbershop? Hey, Q, put Ole Miss on. Put Ole Miss on, Q. Make sure Ole Miss is on TV. I want to see what that Trinidad guy is going to do. They literally are on the map more than they ever were for outsiders. Not obviously their diehards, but outsiders now are tuning in for Ole Miss.
1: Because not only has Lane Kiffin given fuel to the fire in the soul and the belly of Ole Miss football, he has also put himself in an unenviable position. Because as Jordan Rogers said today on Get Up, it's title or bust for Lane Kiffin at LSU.
3: He left because he felt he had a better opportunity, but that's exactly why the expectations are sky high. And I've been one to say the expectation, I believe, is that he makes a national championship appearance this year, because he left Ole Miss amidst 11-1 regular season with his best chance ever as a head coach to make a national championship run because he felt he had a better opportunity to win national championships and more resources at LSU. So you better double down and figure that out really quick. And I know it's not going to be easy. And I know the excuses galore if they struggle this year because so many portal players. But what did he make his reputation on? Being the portal king. Everybody on that roster last year that was their best player was a first-year portal guy. Trinidad Chambliss, Kewon Lacy, Uman Mielin on defense. I mean, that roster was littered with guys that were the first year, and he turned them into 18 seconds from a national championship. So if you can't do better than that at LSU with more resources, in my opinion, it's a failure.
2: There you go. There's Jordan Rogers talking about national championship appearance in year one. And, you know, I don't go against what he said because, again, he had a really great season going on at Ole Miss and decided, nope, I can't win a national championship here. Even with this record and these players, I need to go to greener pastures. So now all eyes are on Lane Kiffin to go get it done. So what's the dynamic looking like between him and one of his big-time players? That's next here on Game Night on ESPN Radio on the all-new ESPN app.
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12: Lane Kiffin, the ultimate college football, well, actually just the ultimate football villain in general. 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She's Mia O'Brien. I'm Q Myers, and when college football gets rolling, all eyes will definitely be on LSU and Lane Kiffin to see what they're doing. A lot of high expectations after he left Ole Miss for that LSU job and left Ole Miss right when they were knocking on the door for the playoffs. And well, they had to go ahead on that run without him. And so it clearly was a pretty messy situation. He was there talking at SEC Media Days today. And even though he had a 2,801 word opening statement, took only four questions, Mia, it really seems like he said a whole lot of nothing.
13: Well, he did talk about Hulk Hogan.
12: Say a whole lot of nothing.
13: He did allude to his social media hiatus, which apparently was spurred by his son Knox, who, mind you, is 16 years old, and told his 50-something-year-old father, right? Lane's 50. I believe Lane's 50. I apologize if he's still in his 40s. Either way, apparently Knox said, you know, Dad, you're on social media too much. So it wasn't just the Louisiana state boosters or the Louisiana governor telling Lane to get off of Twitter, X, whatever it's called these days. Instead, he is 51. Thank you, producer Sledge, our sister Sledge back at Bristol in HQ. And so, you know, I'm glad that Knox at least got him off social media, and I'm glad that was another thing that Lane could opine about today at the podium.
12: Yeah, again, talked about a whole lot of nothing, right? Didn't really break down too much on the team or expectations or how they're going to go and attack the college football season. I mean, he knew the questions that were going to be asked, and he really did not want to answer those questions or have to face the music. So he has a big song and dance and then literally answers only four questions.
13: I do want to note, though, Q, he did meet with select local media, including SiriusXM. He did meet with LSU legend Jacob Hester, among others, nice, on Radio Row, in which he was asked.

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14: 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She's Mia O'Brien. I'm Q Myers. And Mia, it was so funny. I came back from vacation. I was on vacation, as all of us take a little bit of vacation in what they call the slow time of the year, you know, in between mandatory minicamp and the start of training camp. And before I left for vacation, Fernando Mendoza clearly had not signed his contract yet. So I said, well, you know, nothing to worry about. It'll get done. It'll probably get done while I'm on vacation. Well, clearly it didn't. So I get back, and people are asking me, well, Q, something to worry about, right? I'm here in Vegas, cover the Raiders. Is there something to worry about? Is there a holdup? Are they not, you know, seeing eye to eye? What's going on? I was like, no, it just has to do with the signing bonus. You know, every number one overall pick gets the signing bonus, the one lump sum. The Raiders normally pay in installments. So it'll get figured out, no problem. If it doesn't, like my late great grandmother used to say, I'll kiss a duck. I said that just in passing, Mia. Just like it was no big deal, right? On my podcast, I dropped it on there, but not thinking that that was going to be something that people were going to hang their hat on. So today, when Fernando Mendoza signed his contract, I can't tell you how many tweets, how many texts, how many phone calls I got and said, man, I was so ready for you to kiss a duck. I had people making AI-generated pictures of me in Bristol in front of the ESPN sign with a big old duck in my hand and kissing that duck because they just knew that I was, and I don't even know what that means.
5: My grandmother really used to fly you to Bristol just to kiss a duck? I think there's some ducks out there in the desert we can find for you. I don't think we have to fly you to Connecticut.
14: I'm just saying, they literally

0: created videos and pictures, and there was memes of, instead of Homer Simpson backing into the bushes, it was a duck backing into the bushes. Like, there was so many. And then, man, people were sitting here texting me talking about, oh, what the duck? You know what I mean? Like, it became a thing because I said it. And I mean, apparently that was something that people were hanging their head on. I was like, oh man, if he doesn't sign, I'll be great. We're going to hold cue to this. Well, I'm good. I don't have to worry about that because Fernando's good. He don't have to worry about that. He signed his fully guaranteed deal today. I don't know how that signing bonus conversation got worked out, but not my concern. He's in camp. They're doing their thing. The veterans will report next week, and it's full throttle. Now the next question is, now that that's out of the way, when does he get on the field, Mia?
1: Yes, that is the million-dollar question.
0: Or $57.27 million,
1: there it
0: fully
1: is.
0: Guaranteed question.
1: Took the words out of my mouth, Q. And so let's peruse the recent history of quarterbacks who waited to start. This is in the 21st century. Quarterbacks who did not start their rookie year. Carson Palmer, year two. Michael Vick, year two. Patrick Mahomes, year two. Drew Brees. I got to give you some negative connotation here. Jake Locker, JP Lozman, Mark Bulger. No, Mark Bulger had a nice career. Chad Henne. Brady Quinn. Colin Kaepernick. Okay, so there's a little bit.
0: I mean, he got into a little bit of action. He was like a gadget guy. He would come in and like a
1: That's
0: package
1: true.
0: Deal.
1: Same with Tim Tebow, who also is listed as year two, but we know he was getting in some packages as well. Of course, Philip Rivers, Aaron Rodgers, very noted that they had to wait to start. Ditto to Tony Romo, although that was more necessitated by injury. Oh, well, you look at that. Kirk Cousins, not a starter till year four. We know part of why that was. He was behind RG3 on the depth chart in Washington as a former fourth-round pick. But, oh, the turntables, because it's Kirko who is in front of Fernando Mendoza in 2026 on the Raiders' depth chart.
0: Well, see, the thing about it is, and I think in the Raiders' ideal world, Kirk Cousins does start the year, and Fernando Mendoza doesn't have to play right away.
1: Because they want the Patrick Mahomes. They want the Jordan Love.
0: They're not in a hurry to get him out there because they have options, and they know that this is not a season where, okay, this Raiders team is going to be a playoff-bound team, and they're going to make some deep run because Fernando Mendoza is a savior. They're going to allow him to learn the NFL system, learn how to play under center, you know, make sure the offensive line is in place before. Now, with that being said, the best plans are the ones that are able to be adjusted and changed. And, you know, you can go in another direction if you so choose to. That's why I think options are great. He might get into camp next week when the veterans are there, and he might wow everybody. And he might have command of the offense and the command of the huddle, and the veterans are showing him respect. And if that's the case, then by all means, go ahead and let him play. But if he's not, in their minds, ready, what's the rush when you know he's the future? He's going to be the guy sooner rather than later.
1: Well, I think so much of it, Q, is just predicated on this newfound belief as opposed to the old school Green Bay Packers mentality of you need to sit for a couple years and learn behind the scenes. Now it is, we need to get the situation right. And that is why we're sitting the quarterback. Not that he needs to learn his P's and Q's and learn the playbook and learn about playing under center and the transition from the college ranks where you're much more out of the shotgun as opposed to in the National Football League. It's not even that. Now we window dress it and say, well, we need the situation to be perfect for the quarterback. I'm trying to pull it up right now. Do people forget that Fernando Mendoza played in a Cal system that was, let's just say, not perfect? And while, yes, he's coming off a perfect campaign in Bloomington, Indiana with Kurt Cignetti and friends, this is someone who had success, maybe not 15-0 success, but had success on the West Coast in a less than perfect situation, enough that Kurt Cignetti identified him and said, yep, bring him on out here to Bloomington for my next, for my next, you know, home improvement project, if you may. And that is why I believe quarterbacks that at the collegiate level have taken their lumps, i.e. Jaden Daniels at LSU, historically one of the worst defenses the Tigers have ever trotted out there. And so he was basically playing behind the eight ball from the moment he stepped onto the football field. And not to mention, look, he went 8-4. That offensive line was good.
0: Right.
1: It wasn't generational. He was sacked, and he's a mobile quarterback. It prepared him to step into a situation in Washington where adversity was inevitable. Adversity is always inevitable. It's pro sports.
0: Right, exactly.
1: Fernando Mendoza's built for that right now. So I just think that this is window dressing to say we're building the situation for him, when in reality, this is someone who, if he has to take his lumps, I fully expect him to adapt and meet that adversity head on.
0: I believe he can. If a game was on Sunday and they said, hey, we're going to roll Fernando out there, I think it'd be okay. But I just don't think that there's a big rush, right? And again, this is a brand new offensive line that they're trying to run a new scheme out there. It's a brand new head coach. There's a lot of new with this team. And so instead of going ahead and rushing him out there and saying, hey, he's got to be the end-all be-all right now, they're going to take their time. But again, camp hasn't even started. So if they get through the end of camp, if they get through the end of the preseason, especially that second week against the Houston Texans and that defense that we wax so poetically about, and he's looking good, by all means, I can come back here to game night and be like, you know what, Mia? Fernando, week one, he's good to go. Or maybe it's a couple weeks and then they'll make way. I just think when you have options, especially a veteran like Kirk Cousins, who chose to go to the Raiders. It's not like he signed a free agent deal and then they blindsided him and went and grabbed the number one overall pick like what happened in Atlanta. He knew what he was getting into. So he could be the buffer in between Fernando still learning and then when he gets out there. So I just think it's great to have options. You can decide to go whichever way you want to go. She's Mia O'Brien. I'm Q Myers. She gave her top five NFL defenses earlier in the show. I give mine next here on Game Night on ESPN Radio.
2: 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So is this the year he finally gets over the hump? 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
13: Looks like a heck of a pickup right there. Jeremiah Love out of Notre Dame. He is now in Arizona as the Cardinals lead back. And oh, by the way, they're now in camp. 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The all-new ESPN app, SiriusXM Channel 80, and tune in. 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I wish LeBron James would just give us a good old-fashioned, straightforward, I'm going here or I'm going there.
14: No, no you're frills. Asking for too much. You're
13: no frills.
14: Apparently, we're not going to get a frilly press conference, though. So at least there's that. At least we won't have the decision 4.0.
13: Exactly. We don't need any of that. Just, I mean, look, he could even send an email if he wants. You know, he could fire off a text to Wendy or Shams and we can call it a day.
14: Hey,
13: right?
14: Listen, there's a lot of announcements. There's a lot of meetings that probably could have been an email. And at this point in time, that's kind of where we're at. I mean, once upon a time, MJ just sent a fax and signed the piece of paper and it went viral. And that was before social media. So why not do something like that, LeBron?
13: Simple as that. So again, Mia O'Brien and Q Myers are trying to help LeBron help himself with his decision this time around. But training camp is opening up. Cardinals and Panthers, they're in the mix. And Mia, football, the inevitable injuries, first day of camp, it always is, it almost hurts me whenever we have to see these or these reports come out or we start seeing the tweets of this person went down. They're looking at them. They're bringing out the cart. And all you could think of is, oh, no. It doesn't matter who it is. You just hate to see that because you know what the NFL game is all about. And unfortunately for the Panthers, their second-year outside linebacker, Nick Scorton, suffered a torn ACL in his right knee during the team's first.

0: Can't miss game days when the Brewers take on the Rockies Friday, July 24th through the 26th. 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
2: Just having more experience under my belt. Obviously, going through some rough games, some good games, and just getting those experiences and moving forward. And we're just taking it one day at a time right now, but we're excited for this team and this year.
1: I want to know where that ranks on the Coach Speak Index. And look, once upon a time, as a young kid growing up in New Jersey, I was very critical of his uncle Eli, who I also thought was as vanilla ice cream. But Arch Manning last year, 14th in completion percentage in the SEC. There's only 16 teams, 16 quarterbacks. He was 6th in total yards. He was sacked 23 times. 6th in QBR. I'm putting him at 2 just because logic says the team is going to be better and everyone's telling me that.
3: Right.
1: I still got to see it.
3: No, hey, look, I used to say it all the time. Show me, man. Right? Act like I'm from the show me state. Show me. And that's fair, right? We've heard all the hype. We've heard all the praise. He's gotten all the glory since he arrived in Austin, and we have not seen it consistently. That's the big C word that you're looking for, right? You've seen glimpses. You've seen him have moments, but you haven't seen it consistently. So him coming in at number 2, not mad at that at all. That's all right by me. Me as top Heisman candidates from the SEC here on Game Night on ESPN Radio, which only leaves
4: number 1.
1: Highest floor. And I know it's not a sexy name, but he's going to quarterback, in my opinion, the team that has the best chance to emerge as the winner of the SEC, and that's the University of Georgia's Gunnar Stockton. He is someone who I am told by folks in Athens, on that staff, in that locker room, alums of that program, that is someone you will go to battle with each and every day. He was 2nd last year behind only Chambliss, just 5 interceptions a season ago, 2nd in completion percentage. Don't forget, also 6th in rushing scores in the SEC. That's including running backs, wide receivers, tight ends, you name it.
3: Right.
1: Arch Manning also was tied with him for 6th in rushing touchdowns, but I digress. I think the only thing holding Gunnar Stockton back is his OC and the structure of that offense under Mike Bobo. But because Gunnar Stockton is okay playing in that system, once upon a time, Jake Fromm felt the same exact way, because he is just proud to play at the University of Georgia, they're going to be a top 5 team. Let's be real. Would you be surprised? Do you think there's a world where Kirby Smart doesn't have a top 5 outfit come November?
3: No. I think that
1: he's the quarterback of a top 5 team.
3: Exactly. I feel like at the end of the day, it's a good shot that they're talking about another national championship, at least playing in that game. So I would not be surprised at all. Georgia, you know, both sides of the ball are fantastic. Can they stop the run will be a big question. I think they'll be all right. But Gunnar Stockton coming in at number 1, according to Mia O'Brien, her top Heisman candidates here on Game Night on ESPN Radio, the all-new ESPN app. I already let you know that Lane Kiffin is the reason why a lot of folks are locked in on Ole Miss, his old team. But it was Lane Kiffin and his new team's day at SEC Media Days. That's next on Game Night on ESPN Radio.
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6: You have the branding of LSU. You have the history of LSU. You have the Tiger Stadium, most iconic place to play college football. And then you put that with us, with our systems, and I don't like to talk about myself, whatever you call the lane kicking effect. 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
7: There's no reason to think this team and the talent it has cannot contend for the SEC.
8: The expectation, I believe, is that he makes a national championship appearance this year, because he left Ole Miss with his best chance ever as a head coach to make a national championship run, because he felt he had a better opportunity at LSU.

0: Can't miss game days when the Brewers take on the Rockies Friday, July 24th through the 26th. 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
1: Alabama, Alabama. I wasn't at Alabama when Coach Kiffin was, you know, so I didn't come to Ole Miss because of Coach Kiffin. I came to Ole Miss to be at Ole Miss to raise three kids. So, you know, our relationship really grew in those 3.5 years, and he did a lot for me, and I was very, very appreciative of how he treated me and my family, and learned a lot from him. So I have no ill will towards Coach Kiffin. He texts me on a regular basis, and there's certain things that we'll talk about, and there are certain things that we don't talk about. He's very competitive, just like I'm very competitive, right? And so obviously a lot of this went a different direction when now he had a new job with new responsibilities, and he's going to be super competitive to be the best that he can at that job, right, which is his job.
2: Those two coaches will forever be connected, as will these two programs, really as long as Lane is leading LSU. But it was Ole Miss that is actually coming off of a playoff year and have some key returners.
1: You know, individual accolades, in my opinion, come from team success. And so that was a body of work, I think, from last season for both those guys to have really, really unique individual years because of a lot of really, really good players around them. And I think they'd be the first ones to tell you that. But I do think, you know, a lot of these guys are putting a lot in, and they're working extremely hard, and we demand a lot out of them. That there are some of these individual awards for them that are important to them. And it's not going to take away from what they need to do to win the football game. And I think five will be the first one to tell you that if we need to throw it 60 times to win, let's throw it 60 times to win. And so, you know, your concern always outside looking in is, hey, does this become a distraction? Those two are wired the right way. Right. And so I'm not concerned with how they're going to practice and how they're going to prepare. They're going to do everything that they can to win the football game. And they know that's based on their preparation.
2: The SEC seems to always be loaded with juicy storylines. But you have the Lane Kiffin versus Ole Miss, Golding involved. It's going to be a fantastic season in that conference where seemingly every week there's going to be something that gets the people talking. Coming up next, we're going to talk about a tweak to the SEC scheduling this year, them adding a ninth game to the conference slate. This is SportsCenter All Night on ESPN Radio.
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4: Presented by Progressive Insurance. No one mastered the SEC quite like Nick Saban. Whether it was his time at LSU or Alabama, the legend knew how to best position his team to not only make the playoff, but succeed in the playoff. So it's interesting to hear Saban's perspective on the SEC now going to 9 games, adding that one more game to its conference schedule.
5: Well, I've been a proponent for 10 years, so it only took us 10 years to get to this. You know, first of all, players love to play in competitive games,
6: number one.
5: Second, fans love to see competitive games.
6: Yep.
5: That's number two. And I also think that it's important that you give even a better opportunity to prove that you're the best team, that you belong in the SEC championship game.
6: Yep.
5: So I actually think we should play 12 games against Power Five, that's it.
6: Preach.
5: Because it's the business, and people want to see those games. TV wants to have that kind of inventory to show those games. So I think that's really, really important, and I'm glad that we've gone to a 9-game schedule. I think it'll be more interesting for the players and the fans.
4: One of the things you learn by covering enough of these media days is that coaches love to complain, especially about things that have changed. Now, let's be real. Nick Saban, he might have done a little bit of that back in his day. Florida coach John Summerall doesn't want to moan about the schedule shift.
7: Look, I've always had the mindset, regardless of whether I was at Troy, Tulane, or now Florida, we'll play anybody, anywhere, anytime. I don't care.
4: I knew it.
7: The people that want to whine and complain about a 9-game schedule, is it harder? Yeah, it's harder. It's what was decided well before I walked into SEC meetings as head coach. And so we got to go do it. Let's go do it. Whining and complaining about it doesn't help you. Going to work does. And so, yeah, it's going to be challenging. It's not going to be easy. But, golly, man, nothing in life that's worth anything is easy.
4: That was Summerall on Amber and Ian. He, of course, took Tulane to the college football playoff last season, and he's gearing up for year number one as a Gator. The Blue Jays not only made the playoffs last season, but they made a run all the way to the World Series. Now they find themselves in last place in the AL East. Life comes at you fast. Looking to avoid a 4-game sweep at the hands of the Rays.
8: The 1-1 pitch. Hit on a line toward right field. Down for a base hit. Straw's going to get the wave. Throw from right field by Mesa. Offline. Straw in to score. And it's 3-1 Blue Jays on a big RBI single from Vladimir Guerrero Jr.
4: Sportsnet 590, The Fan, with the call. Blue Jays survive. They beat the Rays 3-1. It's just their second win against the Rays this season. They were 1-8 coming into the game. George Springer, their DH, with Sportsnet after.
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3: Presented by Progressive Insurance. No one mastered the SEC quite like Nick Saban. Whether it was his time at LSU or Alabama, the legend knew how to best position his team to not only make the playoff, but succeed in the playoff. So it's interesting to hear Saban's perspective on the SEC now going to 9 games, adding that one more game to its conference schedule.
4: Well, I've been a proponent for 10 years, so it only took us 10 years to get to this. You know, first of all, players love to play in competitive games, number one. Second, fans love to see competitive games. Yep. That's number two. And I also think that it's important that you give even a better opportunity to prove that you're the best team, that you belong in the SEC championship game.
5: Yep.
4: So I actually think we should play 12 games against Power Five, that's it.
5: Preach.
4: Because it's the business, and people want to see those games. TV wants to have that kind of inventory to show those games. So I think that's really, really important, and I'm glad that we've gone to a 9-game schedule. I think it'll be more interesting for the players and the fans.
3: One of the things you learn by covering enough of these media days is that coaches love to complain, especially about things that have changed. Now, let's be real. Nick Saban, he might have done a little bit of that back in his day. Florida coach John Summerall doesn't want to moan about the schedule shift.
6: Look, I've always had the mindset, regardless of whether I was at Troy, Tulane, or now Florida, we'll play anybody, anywhere, anytime. I don't care.
3: I knew it.
6: The people that want to whine and complain about a 9-game schedule, is it harder? Yeah, it's harder. It's what was decided well before I walked into SEC meetings as head coach. And so we got to go do it. Let's go do it. Whining and complaining about it doesn't help you. Going to work does. And so, yeah, it's going to be challenging. It's not going to be easy. But, golly, man, nothing in life that's worth anything is easy.
3: That was Summerall on Amber and Ian. He, of course, took Tulane to the college football playoff last season, and he's gearing up for year number one as a Gator. The Blue Jays not only made the playoffs last season, but they made a run all the way to the World Series. Now they find themselves in last place in the AL East. Life comes at you fast. Looking to avoid a 4-game sweep at the hands of the Rays.
7: The 1-1 pitch. Hit on a line toward right field. Down for a base hit. Straw's going to get the wave. Throw from right field by Mesa. Offline. Straw in to score. And it's 3-1 Blue Jays on a big RBI single from Vladimir Guerrero Jr.
3: Sportsnet 590, The Fan, with the call. Blue Jays survive. They beat the Rays 3-1. It's just their second win against the Rays this season. They were 1-8 coming into the game. George Springer, their DH, with Sportsnet after.
8: And George, that is 3 multi-hit games in your last 4. You're having a lot of success at the plate right now. What are you feeling in the box?
9: I mean, we just got to fight like hell every day. It's not about individual statistics. It's about the team. So do something I can every day to help the team win. And whether that's a walk or I'll headbutt a ball if I have to.
8: Hopefully it doesn't come to that. Whether it was situational hitting, base running, defense, pitching, did you feel like you guys showed a truer representation of what this team is about in this game?
9: Yeah. I mean, it takes all of us to win a game. And, you know, today was a grindy type of day. So for us to come out and win and get guys on and over and in, it's huge.
8: Finally, we got to say something about Shane Bieber. I'm waiting for this. Shane Bieber throws seven efficient, strong innings today. What's it like to see him really hit his stride right now?
9: Oh, I mean, he was unbelievable. You know, that's a great team over there. And, you know, he was himself. You know, he threw the ball well. And, you know, he gave us a huge shot to have this game today.
3: George Springer on Sportsnet after their 3-1 win, the Blue Jays over the Rays. Meanwhile, was not close between the Diamondbacks and Cardinals. Arizona victorious.
5: The 0-1. Lined into right field, that's a base hit. One run is home. Everybody else moves up 90 feet. It's 9-2 Diamondbacks, and RBI single for Moreno.
3: 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Diamondbacks 10, Cardinals 6. Look out, Arizona 9-2 since July 9th. Second best record in Major League Baseball over that stretch. Behind just the Red Sox. Tyler Locklear after their first baseman on D-backs TV.
10: Just want you to know we had you on cycle alert. I mean, graphics were being prepared. All kinds of research was being done. Were you even thinking that? Did you allow yourself?
11: Not really, honestly, but I think Mason Wynn kind of told me out on second base at one point. Just trying to get it done and see what happens. I don't know. It was a fun game.
10: You mentioned Joe Mather, your hitting coach. It's his birthday today. The awakening of this offense, what's it been like for the last 48 hours?
11: It's been kind of a quick turnaround, honestly. So it took everybody in the dugout today. You know, Body giving us six really good innings after kind of struggling a little in the first there and then kind of honing down. And then Nolan coming off the bench, giving us some big assurance. The whole offense, honestly, really clicked today. And we were able to come back. You know, 2-0 didn't seem like a whole lot for us. So we just stayed with it the whole game.
10: Before I end this inquisition of you, quick thought on what you're going through. I heard you talk about it on the radio, and Torrey has talked about it as well as it relates to you, that you're figuring out not just your role here, but everything, the people in the organization, the whole franchise, and that's part of sort of the turnaround. Is he right? You think that way?
11: Yeah, a little bit, honestly. Like, coming back this year, everybody's familiar again. You know, you already know these people and play with them before, so just the comfortability coming into the locker room and just being with everybody again, it's been really fun. And as you can see, we're on a roll right now, so just trying to keep it going and make a push for this thing at the end.
3: Diamondbacks' Tyler Locklear after the win, 10-6. Arizona right now third in the NL wild card race. SportsCenter all night, Chris Lewis here on ESPN Radio. We're firmly in that LeBron, as the LeBron turns phase of the NBA offseason. Most of the other league business is on hold until the indecision is over. Tea leaf reading, it reached its fever pitch late Wednesday night when it was discovered that the Heat YouTube had a video in the queue for an introductory LeBron presser. Miami did announce that that was all a mistake, but it didn't stop the NBA world from connecting the dots. Here's ESPN insider Brian Windhorst on First Take.
12: This says a lot more about us as sports consumers and content creators than it does about the Heat, because we're in this point right now where there's this dearth of information on the sports calendar, and there's this really kind of an irresponsible frothing at the mouth on this LeBron stuff. First off, I'll give a free piece of consulting to all the teams who think they're going to sign LeBron. There's not going to be an introductory press conference. You don't got to get it ready. After not five, not six, not seven, LeBron's done.
3: LeBron waiting for that press conference. Yeah, I don't even think he's going to have a press conference. It's probably more likely that LeBron will just like release a long podcast and then go away for the rest of the offseason before he comes back. But coming up next on SportsCenter, SEC Media Days continues to fly on SportsCenter all night.
13: If years ago Anna Faris or whoever had come up to me and said, hey, Klondike bars for life, if you name your kid Klondike, it would be Mike Golick and Klondike Golick right now.
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1: And we demand a lot out of them, that there are some of these individual awards for them that are important to them. And it's not going to take away from what they need to do to win the football game. And I think five will be the first one to tell you that if we need to throw it 60 times to win, let's throw it 60 times to win. And so, you know, your concern always outside looking in is, hey, does this become a distraction? Those two are wired the right way. Right. And so I'm not concerned with how they're going to practice and how they're going to prepare. They're going to do everything that they can to win the football game. And they know that's based on their preparation.
2: The SEC seems to always be loaded with juicy storylines, but you have the Lane Kiffin versus Ole Miss, Golding involved. It's going to be a fantastic season in that conference where seemingly every week there's going to be something that gets the people talking. Coming up next, we're going to talk about a tweak to the SEC scheduling this year. Them adding a ninth game to the conference slate. 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
1: Ole Miss, Golding involved. 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
12: 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No one mastered the SEC quite like Nick Saban. Whether it was his time at LSU or Alabama, the legend knew how to best position his team to not only make the playoff, but succeed in the playoff. So it's interesting to hear Saban's perspective on the SEC now going to 9 games, adding that one more game to its conference schedule.
13: Well, I've been a proponent for 10 years, so it only took us 10 years to get to this. You know, first of all, players love to play in competitive games,
14: number one.
13: Second, fans love to see competitive games.
14: Yep.
13: That's number two. And I also think that it's important that you give even a better opportunity to prove that you're the best team, that you belong in the SEC championship game.
14: Yep.
13: So I actually think we should play 12 games against Power Five, that's it.
14: Preach.
13: Because it's the business, and people want to see those games. TV wants to have that kind of inventory to show.

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11: Number 1, we all know who it is. It's Myles Garrett. Unfortunately, now with the Los Angeles Rams.
12: Do I need to explain this one?
11: No.
12: Myles Garrett.
11: No.
10: To the top 5 offenses. Number 1, the LA Rams.
13: To me, this is a no-brainer. Give me the Rams.
14: Everything he just said.

0: No Chewy, no Gabe on this fine Friday in southeastern Wisconsin. I could make the argument. I could make it. We've upgraded.
1: Now, come on.
0: What?
1: This is a joke.
0: When you put a legend in the chair,
1: okay, can I help you with legends?
0: Can you help me with legends?
1: Yeah. There's one guy. You're in the same group. Gabe is national.
0: Yeah.
1: Okay, how often is Gabe on Nash?
0: Yeah. But there's something about your longevity.
1: Okay.
0: The success you've had over many decades.
1: Yes. When somebody's national, they win.
0: No.
1: What? You're national.
0: No.
1: Win. What? I've done that not as often. I know how special that is.
0: What it sounds like is you don't know how special you are. That's what it sounds like.
1: No, I'm good. I'm old, but national trumps.
0: I'm good. I'm old. And I think that when you think about legends, Homer, are two things that sort of go along with legends. Will Gabe Neitzel be a legend one day? Maybe.
1: Fine. Which is bigger?
0: On that path.
1: Which is bigger, national or legend?
0: Legend.
1: Okay. All right.
0: Mm-hmm. Would you rather? Okay, here we go. How about if I said local legend? Does that feel better to you?
1: No, it feels good, but national is bigger. Come on. You're in the business. You start.
0: I'm just saying.
1: What is your dream?
0: Broadcasting standpoint, okay, Joshy, right. Help me out.
1: Okay.
0: Do we or do we not have a legend sitting in the chair today?
1: I agree with that.
0: But what he's talking are we about
1: you
0: about?
1: Said that was an upgrade.
0: Yeah.
1: And it's
0: Gabe,
1: not national.
0: Not here.
1: National trumps legend.
0: Well, we could put it on the Infinity X.
1: No, we don't have to. Nobody cares.
0: No, that's right. You don't want to see.
1: I don't want to see the results.
0: I know how this shakes out.
1: But I remember, and I think you would agree, when you start in this business, you have a number of wishes or dreams. One is to some way be national. That's as big as you can get. I mean, I guess you could go global. I never thought about how big I was in Europe. And when you do it, you think, yeah, this is good, right?
0: Yeah, this is good, yeah.
1: Okay, all right, that's all.
0: Homer is in the house today, everybody. It's going to be a great
1: difficult
0: Friday.
1: Difficult already. You're easier to deal with than Taos.
0: Oh, if you think I can't handle difficult, I can handle difficult.
1: I know you can, yes. Yeah,
0: three children, one husband, two pets.
1: No,
0: I can handle
1: and your
0: difficult.
1: Kids are a various range of ages, and yes, I agree. I know that totally. Yes.
0: We will have Jason Wilde joining the program, talk a little Packers, talk a little Badgers. We will have Craig Karmazin, as always, joins us every single Friday here on Jen, Gabe, and Chewy. And we're going to talk to one of the people responsible for the new Uke documentary, which debuted this week, which is headed to theaters. I got to watch it last night. We're going to talk about that. And I want to start there for this reason, Holmes. I'm going to call him Holmes for the show, see how long it takes to bother him.
1: Doesn't
0: I watched
1: bother.
0: The documentary last night, and it occurred
1: I would prefer Range, because that's what Al McGuire called it.
0: Range?
1: Yes, Homer on the Range.
0: Homer on the Range. Got it.
1: It's weird.
0: I watched the documentary last night, and it reminded me of how stinking close these Brewers teams have been over the last few years, right? Because they recapped the end of the 2023 season, right? They recap the end of the 2024 season, right? So you're talking about the Arizona Diamondbacks. You're talking about the Mets. They actually don't show but insinuate the, my brain just stopped, the home run. So the Brewers hit the back-to-back home runs. Pete Alonso, thank you. Boom, brain. It's going to work today, I promise. The Pete Alonso home run, they show Bob Uecker sitting in the booth after he makes the call, and he says, that one had some sting on it. And then he just sits in the booth, Homer. And it's like he's reflecting on, oh, crap. That might be it. And it obviously was for Bob Uecker, who passed away the following winter. And
1: they knew this was the end.
0: Guys like Christian Yelich, who was aware of Uke's health situation, it's a big reason why he was so emotional in the clubhouse after that loss. And so
1: they wanted to win it for Uke.
0: Yeah. And it has had me thinking over the last 12 hours that's why this team is in all in mode, because they've been so close the last few years. 2023, 2024, 2025. Now it's 2026. Yesterday, there's a report from Adam McAlvey, who is a fantastic reporter for your Milwaukee Brewers, very plugged in, that says that the Brewers have checked in on Tarek Skubal and Mason Miller. We have had endless conversations about Scooble and the benefits of going out and getting him. Now we've had to sit there, Homer, and wonder if the Tigers were actually going to make him available. But Mason Miller is another name who would be an incredible addition to this Brewers pitching staff. Not a starter, but a bullpen guy. If you had to choose between the two, which direction would you go?
1: I would be shocked if they did Miller. He has a number of years left. The cost would be off the charts, and that would really surprise me. I've thought of everything they would do with pitching would always be short term. Pitching's too expensive. That's why the Brewers have traded their pitchers, and he would be great, school. But the issue is, how many other teams are involved? How many other pitchers like him are available? And is the cost too high? If the Brewers don't do anything, I would just recommend people. I think it's because they're that confident in their young pitching and that we'll have it again next year. And maybe the availability of a veteran hotshot pitcher would be less expensive. So if they don't do something, to me, it's not because they don't want to go all in. They don't see this as a last chance.
0: Do you think it's likely that they don't go do something?
1: I think it's possible, yeah, if the cost is too high. Because they'll say, look, we have our young pitchers. It's not like we're losing any of them at the end of this year. They'll be back next year, and they'll be a year better, and we can make a run at it next year. This is not... Now, I think you know him. Dario Melendez was on the show.
0: I heard.
1: Yeah. Mm-hmm. And he made a great point that if they thought there's going to be a strike.
0: Please don't say that. Come on. 7:07 in the morning and I got to hear Dario Melendez.
1: He did.
0: Made a great
1: point. Yes, he did. Yes.
0: What are we? Okay. All right. Well, okay. You did it already, so we can't take it back.
1: No, you can decide whether you agree, because he made the point that if the Brewers think there's the possibility of a strike next year, they could change their attitude and be even more aggressive. But I'm sure they don't believe this is a one-or-done thing. This is, yes, everybody would love. And a year later, Miz is a year older. The other pitchers, some of them they have, could be a year better. So I do believe there's a limit. Now, if it doesn't happen, Antanasio will get the blame because he's cheap. But I would emphasize again, it would, to me, mean they're that confident in the following year or two to do it then when more pitchers might be available. How many people have been mentioned about the pitcher from Detroit? Like, how many teams are interested? The more teams, the higher the price.
0: So. Yeah. Two distinctions between these two pitchers that we are discussing for the Milwaukee Brewers as well. Scooble is a bona fide rental. They would only have him essentially for this year. I don't think he's likely to re-sign with the Brewers, but never say never. Whereas Miller, they would have control over for a little bit longer. The right-handed closer, he would sort of really lock up that back end where McGill and Uribe are.
1: Oh, for years.
0: And that's why he may be more expensive, but you might be willing to make that long-term investment. And here's the thing that I keep going back to, Homer. The good point made by Dario Melendez.
1: He has another one, but I'm not sure I'm going to present it that way.
0: Yeah. Seems hey, listen, wouldn't, but hey, do you.
1: Right. Yes.
0: Even though he's more expensive, you would have him for longer. I don't think there is an ouch button for the Milwaukee Brewers. I think the cupboard is so full when it comes to prospects, because they have the number one farm system in the land, that it would take an awful lot of bodies to leave Milwaukee's farm system in order for them to be like, that one actually hurt. Or to use the phrase that Uke used after that series, that one had some sting on it. I think, Joshy, you were saying that there's a report out there that some of these guys are untouchable. What was the list of the untouchables, the guys who the Brewers are unwilling to trade from the farm system?
2: Yeah, it's Jesus Mate, the Brewers' number one prospect and the number one prospect overall in baseball. It's Luis Peña, who is the second best prospect via the rankings. And then it's the two guys they've signed to long-term extensions that are now in the MLB, in both Cooper Pratt and Luis Lara. That makes sense just because they're price controlled at a price the team would like. And those top two guys are just expected to be the top of the barrel type of prospect. And what we've seen change in recent years in the MLB is the top 10 prospects, or your top prospect, doesn't typically get dealt anymore. The prices have seemed to come down relatively. Now, Mason Miller went for a massive haul just last season when the Padres acquired him from the Athletics. But it does seem like the Brewers and people believe you won't have to give up everything you have to get one of these top-end rentals or prospects.
0: So that, to me, Homer, makes it feel like if you have that, you know, wealth of riches, that you might be in more of a position to, quote-unquote, overspend for somebody who you think gets you that much closer to winning the World Series. And again, I'm pushing some of this through having watched the Uke documentary last night and seeing just how dang close. Again, I was there for it. I remember it. But when you see it back to back to back, it's like, oh, geez. And you can't help but wonder if Matt Arnold and company aren't feeling the same way of like, now we've got it. Now we're there. We have the best record in baseball. Although I didn't check to see what the Dodgers did. Were the Dodgers off or did they play last night?
1: Doesn't matter.
0: Doesn't matter.
1: Dodgers are the best team in baseball. They're playing the regular season like a preseason. So the factor also could be in how are the Dodgers? How healthy are they? But again,
0: Dodgers did slide ahead of the Brewers yesterday. And again, you know, right now it's percentage.
1: The Dodgers are better than the Brewers. Brewers could have a record 10 games better. The Dodgers are better unless people are hurt where that's limited them. And that's been the unfair, unfortunate part that you now have a team that has all the money and the smarts. You know, if the Dodgers hadn't been the Dodgers, the Brewers might have a World Series now.
0: So let's just assume that the Brewers brass are as smart as you are and know that the Dodgers are better
1: They're smarter, yes. They know
0: smarter,
1: that.
0: Smarter, right?
1: Way smarter.
0: You're going to do the legend.
1: And, you know, in fact, that was another comment that Dario Melendez made.
0: Was it a good one?
1: How much the Dodgers are smart and rich. So he was on a roll. Go ahead. That's the last time I'll bring that
0: assuming
1: up.
0: Assuming that they know what you know.
1: And they do, even more.
0: Wouldn't that...
1: Again,
0: I
1: don't know them that well, but part of being smart is recognizing that you're not that smart. And my point is like, so you give these people away. Well, but you're really maybe not that sure who's going to be the best of them. So you want to keep more. Ron Wolf said years ago, that's why you'd get so many picks because you're not that smart. So we don't know the debate of, well, the Brewers don't want to give up these two and adjustment some of it, but all of that we don't know. Like, I know we're not going to do that. He's too good. We're not willing to. They are where they are now because they haven't done dumb things letting people get away. They've, to me, made the decision that we're going to keep our everyday players. It's cheaper that you can do that, but the pitchers is too much. So they could do that, but I think they're hesitant to do everything for 1 year saying, yeah, we're smart, but it's scary, but they can certainly do it if they choose to.
0: Homer in for Gabe and Chewy this morning. Let's, for the sake of this conversation, Homer, assume that the Brewers are going to make a move. Just for the sake of this conversation. We're not saying that they absolutely will. We're just saying for the sake of this conversation, let's assume they do. For of these two guys who we've mentioned this morning, Mason Miller or Tarek Skubal, which are the Brewers more likely to go get between those two guys? Just given the independent situations, the starter versus the reliever, the rental versus control, who do you think the Brewers and the way that they have done business are more likely to go get?
1: I would say Skubal, but then again, you know, how many teams are involved? What's that cost? They're going to judge, say you want Skubal more, but the way you figured it, the deal for the reliever is a better deal than Skubal, but They need another starter. They just do. You know, Woody getting hurt is just horrible. So, and it's nice to have a great closer, but you got to be ahead to use the closer. And I think another starter. Because we don't know about Harrison either. They're just, that's too iffy. That, to me, the iffy part of the team is for the playoffs is starter. Because you have two or three good starters, then you can. You don't have to beat the Dodgers 4-0. You just got to win 4 out of 7, and so.
0: When you mentioned the closer situation, I can't help but think of the situation with Uribe and McGill. McGill, who has, you know, said he wants to be the closer. If you bring in Miller, Joshy, is he immediately slotted as the closer, or do you sort of use those guys in a situational type deal?
2: Yeah, that would have to be something you work out with their agent and how they want to do it. But
1: no, they get it.
2: you would seemingly make Mason Miller
1: They would be disappointed if he wasn't. The guy's unhittable. Like, his numbers are...
2: Yeah. Yes. Yeah. He barely...

0: barely gives up runs. No, he didn't give up home runs.
1: To this point, he's one of the greatest closers in the history of the game.
0: Yes. He's Hader-esque during that run, and it seems like he even seems to be elevated above the heights of what we watched with Josh
1: Hader. There's a player bothered that they're not ahead of him, whoever it is, you get rid of him.
2: Well, and
1: they're an idiot.
2: But I do think that the Brewers have to be conscious of chemistry situations.
1: Oh, yeah.
2: And you guys mentioned Hader, thankfully. That is always going to be.

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1: That is controllable. Let us know, 800-990-3776. We got to take a break. We've got Jason Wilde coming up next. Want to talk to Jason about, obviously, your Green Bay Packers and also what it means to him to have the Wisconsin Badgers back on ESPN Milwaukee. 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
3: A pair of disabled vehicles on I-43 South. First one at the ramp at 8th and Keith. Right shoulder's blocked due to a disabled vehicle. And 43 South at Highland Avenue, the right shoulder's was blocked as well. Traffic's still moving slowly, though, down southbound I-43. It is starting to back up eastbound around the stadium interchange. Things are slowing down. They're still moving, however. And I-43 southbound, about a half mile beyond the ramp to Howard Avenue, they're currently working on removing that disabled vehicle from that right shoulder, make things a little easier for you this Friday morning. Today, partly cloudy, a little warmer, a high of 80. Tonight, mostly clear, a low of 63. Saturday, partly cloudy, warm and humid, slight chance of storms late, high of 84. And on Sunday, hot and humid, chance of showers and storms, high of 91. Heat index near 100. From the WTMJ Traffic Center, I'm Andrew Zimmel on 94.5 ESPN.
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13: It's Jason Wilde on Jen, Gabe, and Chewy. Jason Wilde on Jen, Gabe, and Chewy is brought to you.

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0: Jason Wilde hanging out with us here on Jen, Gabe, and Chewy. Good morning, Jason. How are you today?
1: I'm great, everybody. How are you?
0: We're doing great. Before we get to the green and gold, let's talk about the Badgers being back on ESPN Milwaukee. I saw your post yesterday on Twitter. What would you call it? Time machine, trip back on memory lane. What does it mean to you to be able to be a part of the Badgers team again?
1: Yeah, for folks that don't use Twitter, and I think there's an increasingly high number of those, I grew up in Milwaukee. I got a stuffed Bucky Badger that I still have when I was four. I always wanted to go to Madison. I was fortunate enough to be able to get in. It was a lot easier to get in back then than it is now.
2: Wait a minute. You just can't get away with that when I'm working. Come on. You were number one in your class.
1: I forgot you were there.
2: Why do you do that?
0: I forgot you were there.
2: You could have gone to any school in the country you wanted.
1: No, I got turned down by Michigan.
2: Stand correct.
1: Like, I don't even know why I applied, and they're so smug at Michigan. But yeah, I didn't get in there. I got in everywhere else I applied, but I was never going to go anywhere other than Madison. Anyway,
2: yes,
1: it's just such a important piece of who I am to have gone there. My freshman year was Barry Alvarez's first year as the head coach. My senior year was the 93 team that surprised everyone and went to the Rose Bowl and won it. As you saw, I shared a photo of me standing at midfield at the Rose Bowl with my all-denim outfit and my permed curly hair. But I was just so thrilled that the Badgers are back where they belong in Milwaukee. And I'm really proud of our team. You know, we get to do some really cool stuff. I've been with GKB since 2003. And full-time since 2009. And when I look at, you know, I remember when we got the old guy sitting next to you and I was like, God, we're doing big things now because he is the GOAT. And we've done so many big things since then that this is just the latest. So I'm really excited. And as you could tell from that, I was excited to share the news that everyone was sharing yesterday. But at the same time, like, I know Luke Fickell's going to be on the show today. I am not, so I'm curious to see what he has to say. I'll be listening. But football's really important, and they have to make sure that that is trending in the right direction. And we'll see if Luke Fickell and Sean Eichhorst and everyone else over there at 1440 Monroe Street makes that happen.
0: Homer, you want to get in on this?
2: Yeah, I want to know, are you still talking Badgers?
0: You can talk about whatever you want, Homer. You're the legend. Remember?
2: Okay. What is your legend. Thought and what's the proper way to assess Luke Fickell? I have stated that this is his first year. I also stated that I would have quit last year and sued the university for lying to me on how much money I was going to get. But I think that it's been unfair to judge him based on how much money they had relative to other schools. The word that came out was they were bottom third. And so that this is the first year to really judge how he is when he's competitive to compare how well are you doing when you have money. I haven't necessarily gotten any agreement based on people who follow. But anyway, I'm curious to your thought, given all the changes that are occurring and athletic director, but how you would judge Luke Fickell now.
1: Yeah, I don't, it's never just one thing, right? Like, there's no doubt that money has become the overriding deciding factor for success. Now, obviously, you have to spend the money correctly. You can have lots of it, but if you squander it on players that end up not being worth the investment, then you're still going to have less than ideal results. I would say this. I don't think there's any question that that was a factor in the way things have gone. And I say this as someone who covered Chris McIntosh, who knows Chris McIntosh. Obviously, Tausch played with him and is good friends with him. I just don't understand how they didn't understand the landscape of football. I understand that, you know, the day that he officially took over as the athletic director was the first day of the NIL era. But I'm not quite sure I understand how they were as inept as they were when other schools were not. And so, again, that is water under the bridge, over the dam at this point. And I'm eager to see what Sean Eichhorst does. The thing that I would say about Luke Fickle and the reason why I am cautiously optimistic is that everything you said there is very fair. But again, all of his success, including taking Cincinnati to the college football playoff, was in the pre-NIL era. And so I don't have any demonstrative evidence that he can win in the NIL era with money either. So we'll see. And I do think that they have a better handle on it now. I know he talked about some of the missteps that he had early in his career when he was on with us the last time. In his career in Madison, just because of, you know, the way they went about things, and he felt better about their structure and their approach. But the bottom line is nobody cares about any about that. Like, they care about winning, and winning, the pressure that's on the football program in today's college landscape is even greater than it was when Alvarez took over. Because now you have the influx of money deciding whether you succeed. And it also decides whether all the other programs that rely on you succeeding are able to succeed as well. So, obviously, I hope that that is resolved and things change. I know the schedule seems a little more palatable, but I just, you know, it's kind of like when I talk about Jordan Love and about this season that's upcoming. Like, you know, if it doesn't go the way that you wanted to, it doesn't make him a bad quarterback. And if the Badgers don't go, you know, 9-3 or whatever it ends up being, like, it doesn't make him a bad coach, but the results are the results. This is a pivotal year for a lot of people in Wisconsin football, both professionally and collegiately.
0: Jason Wilde joining us on the Yuengling guest hotline. He mentioned he is off his show today, but Matt LaPlay will be co-hosting with Tausch and Jesse. And as you mentioned, Luke Fickle joining the show today at 11 a.m.
2: Can I just suggest, I have one question for Jason. It'll be short because you mentioned he's filling in here. Brian Bulaga was not happy last night because while Jason was off, he's filled in on some shows, but he didn't fill in with Brian Bulaga, where he normally is on Thursday nights. There seems an inconsistency there of when he's off and which shows he's on, like this one versus... Just trying to help Jason out, because, you know, Bulaga gets mad at you. You never
0: sounds
2: know.
0: Sounds like you're trying to throw him under the bus. I don't know
2: I'm letting him know. Clearly, he wasn't listening. I'm just letting him know that Brian, who doesn't complain much, did make it clear that he, even when he's off, does come on other shows.
1: So. Yeah, I usually do that. In fact, this is the first time I've ever tried to do that. I'm going to just tell you the truth. Joshy, are you ready for me to throw you under the bus?
3: You sure can.
1: All right. So I had told last Wednesday, Thursday, Friday, I was off, and I didn't do anything on any shows. And that was my intention this week as well. And Joshy and I had a little miscommunication. So he called me on Tuesday. I was doing what I'm doing right now, sitting in the park.
2: It's not your fault, Jason. I don't want to go on. I just want to move. There's no need to continue this. We can.
1: No, I did want to clarify. Well, first of all, I wanted to blame Josh because that's always good. And then secondly, I actually last night I was thinking, you know, maybe I will call Homer and Bulaga and surprise them and come on at my normal time. And then I got distracted by something else and I forgot. So it's a fair criticism. I will take that up with Brian, but I just want to be clear that it was never my intent to do any shows this week. And then Josh, she kind of changed that. So it was nothing against you or Brian. Certainly nothing against Brian. Maybe something against you.
2: I apologize for bringing it up.
0: No, it's fine.
2: It didn't serve my purpose.
0: So Joshy and I did have a little chit-chat yesterday as well, and it was like, Jen and Homer are doing the show on Friday. We might benefit from having Jason Wilde's expertise and knowledge in the first hour of the show. Do you think Jason would come on and chit-chat a little Badgers-Packers with us? I believe that might be how we got to where we are right now.
3: There's a little bit of that.
1: I am happy to help. I would also quickly
2: a little bit of that. Yeah. Remember that. Little bit of that.
1: I would also add this. I don't like not being on the other shows. So I tried as an experiment and also to placate Paula, who gets a little annoyed with me that I say I'm not working and then I'm obviously always working, which again, I'm not digging trenches in 100-degree temperatures. I got a pretty good gig that I get to live every day. But I tried this and I go through withdrawals. Like my body clock at 5:15 or closer to 5:20 on Tuesday, Wednesday, and Thursday, I'm expecting a call to be on with Homer. So this was experimental, and I would say that next off season, when I take a couple days off from the show, I will continue to do the other shows because I don't like it.
0: Jason, before we let you go,
1: thanks for asking.
0: Training camp right around the corner. In fact, I believe the first preseason game is less than 3 weeks away, which is wild to think about. CBS Sports put out a, wait for it, list.
1: Love those,
0: especially this time of year, by the way, where they ranked the best first round picks since 2020. And Jordan Love is number 5 on the list. He is behind Joe Burrow, Drake May, Justin Jefferson, and Jackson Smith and Jigba. I find that interesting. And the thing that I find interesting about the list is everybody else that has been a first-round pick for the Packers is ranked significantly lower. In fact, the next first-round pick for the Green Bay Packers on this list is Devontae Wyatt, who just got paid again by the Green Bay Packers at 90. Lucas Van Ness, 106. Jordan Morgan, 108. Matthew Golden, 112. Quay Walker, 141. Eric Stokes, 151. How should we interpret that data? That so many of the Green Bay Packers' first-round picks are considerably lower on this list, almost outside the top 100.
1: Yeah, through the prism of Ron Wolf, who also did not knock all of his first-round picks out of the park, and neither did Ted, by the way, Ted Thompson. But the measure of a really good general manager is how he accounts for his misses by hitting elsewhere. And Ron Wolf was the GOAT at third-round picks. At the same time, Goody's third-round picks have all largely been disappointments. They re-signed Sean Ryan, but they also benched him last year. He's had, as he put it, a wild ride, and that's a very good way to put it. Tucker Kraft is a star-spangled awesome third-round pick, but the rest of them have not really made up for the shortcomings in the first round. Now, he has some pretty darn good second round picks. Homer's guy, Edgerrin Cooper. Obviously, Javon Bullard, who I think is going to be a really good player and is on his way after his first two seasons. But being a good GM is you're not going to get everything right. What are you going to do to fix the things you got wrong? And I think Goody has been good, not great at that. And it's why you see kind of people looking at their roster with varying degrees of opinions, because I look at them and think, man, if they're healthy, they got enough good players to really succeed. But you also, it's part of your job to make sure you got really good depth for those times when those guys aren't healthy. And it's not to the degree of some other seasons where I just was like, God, I don't know how good these guys are going to be. But like when we did the Summerfest show, you know, Strofe said something about how I could see these guys going 6-11 and I could see them going 14-3. And I'm not sure that the variance is that wide, but I just think it's going to be a really, really interesting season. Obviously, we kick it off on Wednesday with the first practice, but they got some really good players. Goody's done a good job, but I just don't feel like he's done as good of a job as some Packers fans who blame Matt LaFleur for their failings and don't criticize Goody for them. I think both those guys have done good jobs, but doing a good job is not usually enough to win a Super Bowl, and that's what everybody's waiting for.
0: Jason, we appreciate you hanging out with us this morning, taking some time on your week off to share your insights. Always appreciate it. Have a great day. We'll talk to you again soon.
1: Anything for Joshy. All right, guys, take care. Be good.
0: It's Jason Wilde. Won't be on his show today, but listen anyway, because they will have Matt LaPay and Luke Fickell joining the program. We'll take a break here on Jen, Gabe, and Chewy. Roll on right after this.
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4: I-43 south at Highland Avenue. Right shoulder still blocked due to a disabled vehicle. Traffic moving smoothly around that, however. I-43 northbound between Burleigh and Capitol is facing some slowdowns. I-94 westbound just past Sunny Slope Road. The right shoulder blocked due to a disabled vehicle. And downtown, you're seeing backups between East Mason Street and East State Street. 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Today, partly cloudy, a little warmer, high of 80. Tonight, mostly clear, low of 63. Saturday, partly cloudy, warm and humid, slight chance of storms late, high of 84. And on Sunday, hot and humid, chance of showers and storms, high of 91. Heat index near 100. 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
12: 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This is on the inside.
0: Seeds on the inside.
13: 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So you've got some sort of, like...
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0: 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They got fast payouts. You'll never miss out on a jackpot because the jackpots are listed all over the screens of the casino, so you know when to hit the machines. 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And this is what I love about them, guys. Play your way. Denominations from 1 cent, that's me, all the way up to $100. Whether you enjoy classic reels or the latest interactive games, there is always something new to discover at Pottawatomie Casino Hotel. Want to get into this with The Range. Is it The Range? Or is it just range?
2: Just range.
0: Just range. By the end of the show, I will nail it. Homer hanging out with me here this morning on a Friday.
2: You're only the second person to ever call me range.
0: Well, you told me to.
2: No, I said
0: it's not like I'm taking liberties with it.
2: No, you can do whatever you want, which you do anyway. But I just mentioned when you said Holmes or whatever it was that was only the second other name that.
0: Yeah.
2: And I never asked.
0: It's Homer joining me here, the legend, yes. The goat. I called him Holmes earlier. He said, actually, it's range. Homer on the range. And who did you say called you that?
2: Al McGuire.
0: Also.
2: And never informed anybody until he's yelling range. I'm going, what's wrong with Al? I don't know. I ask him. Range what? Oh, no, that's you. Homer on the range.
0: What a good story.
2: Yep.
0: So we've got an Al McGuire mention on the show this morning. That's awesome. We asked Jason Wilde just a few moments ago about the CBS Sports list. Homer, how do you feel about lists? It's the season of lists, right? ESPN.
2: Oh, I love them. Then you just look at people, but you understand a list is a list. And I don't follow them closely enough to know. I want to know how people's history is on lists.
0: Yeah.
2: Like,
0: are you good at them?
2: Yes. And if they are, then their list means a little bit more to me than other people. And I don't know that anyone does that. So I don't get the range of lists. Tell me what's a legitimate belief. Like, the debate over Jordan Love and Caleb Williams is a legitimate discussion, regardless of who you pick, the team you like, or other things. It's when you just go, you know, just like, what are you thinking? As if when someone said that a walk-off home run in baseball on the list isn't
0: that exciting.
2: Right. And that's like saying to me, 2 and 2 is 5. Because I've never heard anyone say that in my life. The only thing has been, I mean, depending on if you like a sport, I'm sure there's something in men's lacrosse that's really exciting and probably isn't going to make the list to me. But I can't think of anything in sports better than a walk-off home run. But so there
0: Don't
2: are
0: worry,
2: some
0: they,
2: lists.
0: They took it on the chin.
2: those are the lists that you're like, what? But other than that, to me, is what's there makes sense, even if you don't agree.
0: So the list that we're referring to is them ranking the best first-round picks since 2020. Right. And Jordan Love is 5th on the list behind Burrow, May, Jefferson, and Jackson Smith and Jigba. And I think there is value here in this list in so much as if there is a position you want to hit with a first-round pick, Homer.
2: Yeah, that's
0: quarterback
2: it.
0: Is the one. Right. So to me, it's like, okay, you may not think that Brian Gutekunst is that great at drafting. You could argue that that's not good for a GM, but they're not going to hit on all of them. We have said that. What is the success rate? What is your hit rate? That varies from year to year. What is the average in the league? You know, that also changes pretty regularly. But the point is, Brian Gutekunst hit on his quarterback. If you believe the veracity of this list.
2: No, no one's going to argue that.
0: I agree.
2: My only discussion, and this was, as Jason alluded to with Ron Wolf, I really don't care alone how you do in the first round. If they had taken Jordan Love in the second round, or, you know, like, you know, when you take Tom or whatever, the key is you got a good quarterback. And as Ron Wolf would say when they asked about Donald Driver, you took him in the 7th round. Yeah. Wow. He goes, well, if I was that smart, I'd have taken him in the 1st round. Because that's how good he was. So the fact that they got Jordan Love, and that's why when you look at the 1st round, no, how has the guy put the team together? How has Goody put the team together? And you're right. The most important thing any general manager does is quarterback. And he's done it great. And the timing of when they did it has given them a chance to be really good. Well, then all your other picks determine how really good you are. But yeah.
0: So let me ask you the same question that I was alluding to with Jason, which is it concerning at all that the rest of these first-round picks since 2020 are pretty far down on the list, right? This reminds me, and I don't use this analogy a lot on this program, but my dad was a cross-country coach, and he used to say, if you want to win the meet, you got to have your number one runner in the top, he would say 3, but top 10, number 2 in the top 20, number 3 in the top 30, number 4 in the top 40, and basically, blah, blah, blah. And if you do that, assuming every other team
2: is right, it's more than just having the best runner in the
0: correct
2: race. Yeah.
0: So my question to you is, Devontae Wyatt, Lucas Van Ness, Jordan Morgan, Matthew Golden, Quay Walker, Eric Stokes, all between 90 and 150. Is that concerning at all that he didn't, quote unquote, hit on any of these other first round picks outside of Jordan Love?
2: Concerning in that those are the things that make a team a little bit better than the Packers are. The fact that we discussed it means, yeah, it's a little bit of a concern. If you have great picks after that, then it's not as big a deal. But yeah, the Packers would be better and have the players, like, say, for example, Edgerrin Cooper. I thought he'd be, if you get players, as Wolf said, that are field tilters and they're not in the first round, that covers up your first round picks. But arguably, I mean, McKinney, they didn't draft him. So what? He's a field tilter. But yes, I think when you assess what would make them a little bit better, which they need to be to win, that's certainly an area that you would look at.
0: No, I think it's a good point by you. So could you take like Edgerrin Cooper, who was a second round pick, but we believe is, to your point, what was the phrase that we used the other day? We were talking about difference makers, right? Isn't that what Gabe said, Joshy?
14: Yes.
0: Okay. He's a difference maker. So you take Edgerrin Cooper from the second round and you replace Devontae Wyatt, who they've got on this list at 90. Okay, that feels good. You got this difference maker in the second round. Maybe if you can go through and do that, I think you're in a pretty good spot.
2: Like the wide receivers, they've always said the Packers haven't drafted a great first rounder. So what? Check the people they drafted after the first round. They've done a phenomenal job drafting wide receivers.
0: I just sometimes worry that these GMs, and I'm not talking about Goody specifically, but these GMs, they overthink it. And they go, I'm gonna blow everybody's mind with this guy that nobody's talking about from this smaller school, and we're gonna shock the world. Sometimes, Homer, it's okay to just go out and get the best player. Sometimes it's okay to be like, this guy played in the SEC, he was a world beater, he was in the running for whatever the awards were for his position. It's okay to go out and get those guys. Do you agree, Joshy?
14: Absolutely. There is a video that's made its rounds on Twitter of the Jacksonville Jaguars before their second round pick of Nate Borkircher, the guy who has like 30 career catches in college football. And he says to his team of scouts around him, are you ready to shock the world? He says those words verbatim, which feels like the exact opposite way to approach the draft. what do you mean shock the world? You're admitting this probably isn't worth the pick you're making.
0: Yeah, it's one of those ego exercises, right? Where it's like, watch how smart I am. And look, if you are convicted about it, that's great. But it's a big gamble, you know?
2: It is worth wondering in a draft where you miss terribly on the first round and then hit great on the second round, where you want to say, so explain that. What
14: happened here?
2: Yes, and they've said it about other people, you know, that, and my answer is, I don't know, but I assume they would say, this is really hard. So you miss some, make some, but yeah, you'd like to go, what were you thinking? I mean, Van Ness is a great example, and there are other risks, but he didn't play that much in college. So there are different people, like in quarterbacks. I don't know, maybe it's Esiason who says the key to a college quarterback is you got to take one who started 30 games or something. And I think there's some evidence for that, or, you know, the things like that, that you know the answer is going to be when you take someone that early. There's something about that player that makes you think he could be special. And how much of a risk is there? I don't know, but yeah. Explain those two picks. One stunk. And the other one was great. And you took the other one so much, how many picks later? Or even in the third round?
0: I was very curious when you said that. You mentioned the 30 starts. There are several notable quarterbacks who have had fewer than 20 college starts and did have NFL careers. Mitch Trubisky is obviously the one that comes to everybody's mind. Anthony Richardson only had 13 starts in college.
2: And I'm saying relative to where they were drafted.
0: Yeah.
2: Like, were they a successful draft pick or unsuccessful? Those who bring this up, I think, mentioned those as they were picked way too early because the people did not factor this one in. Whether it's right or not, it's just something that's discussed now.
0: Dwayne Haskins only had 14 starts at Ohio State, RIP. Mark Sanchez had 16 starts at USC. And then obviously went on to have
14: the other big one is Trey Lance.
0: 17 starts at North Dakota State.
14: Yeah. So you also have his competition. He also attempted an insanely low amount of passes just because of the way they run their offense and then didn't start a lot of games.
0: Kyler Murray and Mac Jones round out this list, 17 starts each at Oklahoma and Alabama, respectively. We'll take a break here on Jen, Gabe, and Chewy. Continue with the Homer Hour-ish. What? After this.
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2: That's why I said the toughest.
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0: Your Milwaukee Brewers back in action this weekend after getting the day off. I mentioned that the Dodgers won last night, so another chance for the Brewers to grab some wins as they face the Colorado Rockies at AmFam Field. And I believe, if I'm not mistaken, Jacob Mizorowski will be on the hill for one of the games. Is it Sunday's game, perhaps, that we have Jacob Mizorowski slotted for?
1: He is scheduled to start on Sunday.
0: So here's what's interesting.

0: interesting to me, and I've been thinking about this when I take my own betting into account. If they've still got him kind of on a short leash, right, they're continuing to ramp him up after the All-Star break, those strikeout numbers change, right, Joshy? You're with me there at the old Potawatomi Sportsbook.
1: Absolutely,
0: so,
1: they do.
0: So we're going to do the contest that we do here on Jen, Gabe, and Chewy for our guy Jacob Mizrowski. And, Joshy, what are we looking for here?
1: Yes, 800-990-3776. We're looking for callers 2, caller 4, and caller 6. You will be randomly assigned a strikeout total for the Miz's next start on the mound against the Colorado Rockies. And there is a range. So you can be assigned either 6 to 8 strikeouts. You can be assigned 9 to 11 or 12 plus. We've had, I think at this point, everyone hit but 12 plus thus far,
0: really?
1: which is fascinating. I thought that one was going to have a lot more range added to it, but it's just a fun way to sort of get involved here and get yourself a chance to win some Brewers tickets for later in the season.
0: Homer, have you been on board with the Brewers' approach to Jacob Mizrowski this second half of the season?
2: Yes. Well, I'm on board of everything they do. I call myself a sheep. Bah, yeah, whatever they do, I'm going to support it. I think they've been incredibly good. The difficulty that everybody understands is, and people that have been in baseball, that all pitchers get hurt. So it's, you don't want to say with Miz, it's not a question of if, but when. But nobody wants to say that. So they're all trying to figure out and have all these systems, but they've always had that you need to only increase a certain number of innings. And so, yeah, I don't. But it's a pain. I think it was John Smoltz who said you hope he throws in a different manner that maybe he won't get hurt. But that's not, they deal with that all the time. And given how great he is, what do you do? Well, it's hard. But yeah, generally, you want to rest him. And they don't give us all that information. But it's fundamentally, there's a certain number you only want to increase each year. So I don't know who mentioned it, but, you know, that he started at 104 and then dropped down the last outing to where at the end he was 90, whatever. Said, yeah, you want to watch that. That's not disturbing, but you want to observe it because that's what happens when, you know, all these things occur that we've never heard of before. Like tired arm, what? You just start watching baseball? Nobody talked about tired arm for how many years?
0: Dead arm?
2: Yeah, dead arm. Mm-hmm. When did that start? Dead arm or, you know, it was just never brought up, and I don't remember pitchers all of a sudden missing a start. Dead arm. What? His arm's sore. Well, their arms were always sore. You'd see him on these huge bags after they, so something's going on.
0: I guess my hope is that he's one of these freaks of nature.
2: Yes.
0: That, like, his body can just handle that level of whatever it is, torque, velocity, whatever it is that, you know, defies logic. And we have seen those types of athletes in other sports. I always go to Michael Phelps as my example. Like, what Michael Phelps was doing in the pool, people were like, he can't do it. How can he do that? And it's like, well, there's a lung capacity here that most people don't have. Oh, and by the way, his feet are basically flippers. Did you ever consider that maybe that's a big, you know what I mean? Like, there's little things that made
2: him. Well, and Miz does things differently, given his body. So that's certainly a hope and a possibility, yeah.
0: Our contest today, the Mizrowski contest, is brought to you by Toyota. 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Stick around. 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
4: Good morning. We're clear coming eastbound on I-94 up until the stadium interchange. We're starting to see some slowdowns both east and westbound around the interchange. Traffic is still moving for you, however, this Friday morning. I-43 northbound between North Avenue and Burleigh, you're still facing some slowdowns there. And the Hartley interchange, good to go, green all around on this Friday morning. Today, partly cloudy, a little warmer, a high of 80. Tonight, mostly clear, a low of 63. Saturday, partly cloudy, warm and humid, slight chance of storms late, high of 84. And on Sunday, hot and humid, chance of showers and storms, high of 91. Heat index near 100. 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

0: Bob Uecker documentary opens exclusively in 17 Marcus theaters today. Now, there were some sneak previews at many theaters last night. I got to watch the documentary last night. I know the premiere was a few nights ago as well. And I will tell you this. I thought that I loved Bob Uecker as much as I could possibly love him. This documentary made me love him more. And maybe it's that over the course of an hour and a half, they go through his journey of being a kid from Milwaukee and playing for the hometown team and then not playing and wanting to be traded and then going to St. Louis and winning a ring with the Cardinals. But I got to tell you, Homer, when it comes to local celebrities, legend in our midst, all of those types of things, it's hard for anybody to top Uecker around these parts.
1: No, he's the greatest Milwaukee representative ever. He's number one. If he's not number one, tell me who is. He's number one.
0: And you mentioned Al McGuire earlier. Now, I know Al wasn't from here, but obviously.
1: Bigger than Al McGuire. He transcended, and it's the few, there aren't many benefits of being old. But that's one. My interest in the documentary, as I'll watch it, but it's what my parents said when the great movie came out about Pearl Harbor. They said, we don't have to go. I go, why not? They go, we lived it. And I know everything there is to know about Uecker from watching him on The Tonight Show. Part of it was learning the Milwaukee part of it. But it's impossible to overstate. It's like Paul Hornung. People don't understand. The Packers were Paul Hornung and the Green Bay Packers. Just like Uecker, he was so big. I mean, Johnny Carson, like, when you were that big with Johnny Carson, you're bigger than the president. And so all the other things in terms of his ability and stuff like that, and this phenomenal announcer that he was, a baseball announcer, because he understood the pace of the game, to me, better than anybody who ever did it. There's nothing you could say to overstate how incredibly special he is, you know, to Milwaukee. It should be the biggest statue.
0: They talked to a number of people here in Milwaukee, you know, BA, Rock, Sophia, all of the play-by-play radio voices. They talked to Adonazio. They talked to a lot of people about Uke. This documentary was being made while Uke was still with us, which I think is advantageous as well, as opposed to the alternative, which is to be putting the thing together posthumously.
1: I was a little disappointed I wasn't asked to be in it because I have a great Bob Uecker story, because I knew him. I would run into him because Kent Sommerfeld is the producer, and then he would see me when I was on Channel 12, and he'd say, hey, Bud, how you doing? Hey, Bud! I don't know. So when he died, I said, I always thought that was cool, and John McLaughlin came on and said, to Homer, I got good news and bad news. I go, what? He said, when he didn't know your name, he called everybody Bud. I go, that's okay.
0: And so what was the good news?
1: I don't remember that.
0: You just clung to the that part of the story. But there were several moments that made me emotional watching the documentary. And again, if you're interested in watching the Uke documentary, it is available exclusively at 17 Marcus Theaters in the area.
1: Everybody needs to see it. The younger you are, the more important. The how you can explain how huge he was. And then aside from everybody knowing him as the announcer and growing up and listening and everything.
0: Well, and the word loyalty has been thrown around an awful lot lately here in these parts, hasn't it? As we went through the Giannis saga, there was talk about, you know, what is loyalty worth?
1: This is going to be really good. Yes, it's huge. Great example.
0: And Uke was incredibly loyal and committed to the city of Milwaukee, to the state of Wisconsin. And they do talk about George Steinbrenner trying to woo him to the Yankees. And they do talk about Bud Selig coming in and saying, what are you doing?
1: He took less. Doesn't matter how much he made. He took less to stay here. And there is a current Bob Uecker, too. And that's Brian Anderson doing exactly the same thing. That's loyalty when you pick a place in which you sacrifice something in order to stay there. It's not as good as something else. I don't care.
0: And I think there was value in hearing from his co-workers, from Mr. Belvedere, people who he worked with in Hollywood, who said that he was kind of the class clown. He made everybody laugh. He made everybody feel comfortable. That is the Uke that we knew and that we saw every day at the ballpark. And then there was the emotional part of that he knew he was sick and he was going through treatment, didn't want everyone to know, told a very select few people, Christian Yelich, one of the people that they do show him, sharing it with him in the clubhouse, and then, you know, sort of push it through the prism of those playoff series, well, that playoff series to be specific, and how it gutted the team and those who were aware of Uke's health situation when they didn't get it done. And the scene of Uke sitting in the booth after the loss, and I said it earlier in the show, that one has some sting on it, was emotional. Because yeah. He just sort of pushed himself away from the desk. You can see it, right? You can kind of see he pushed himself away from the desk, taking it all in and sort of realizing and maybe accepting the finality of it all. And I think as somebody who went on that journey in the documentary and in person as we were watching the Brewers fall short in 2024, it had some sting on it.
1: Homer. And I would emphasize the sting was partially the disappointment he felt for the players. The part of him that they know is how much he was a player, a former player, which means he understood how hard it was, and he had a great deal of respect for the people in it and was always very positive to the players. And I'm sure the sadness he felt was partially to players like Yelich, and like, I've lived this. I've experienced a championship somewhere else, and it's so sad that they haven't gotten there yet. He was incredibly, and some of these things I'd learned more from Ken Somerville, always incredibly positive to every player. Why? Because he lived it. He knew how hard it was and how special it was and never lost that in terms of being a player. He underestimated how good he was. He couldn't hit, but there weren't that many teams. To make a team and be a backup catcher, you had to have way more skill than he ever sold.
0: And I think what you're saying about him being optimistic and positive and kind of pouring into these guys takes on a whole nother level when you learn that during his time in Milwaukee, during his journey as the voice of the Brewers, it wasn't all rainbow and sunshines for Uke. They talk about him losing two of his children at young ages, his son and his daughter, and how he had to process that, and how the baseball diamond and the ballpark was sort of a refuge for Uke. As he was going through these incredibly difficult moments, as he was dealing with this trauma and this tragedy, the only place he wanted to be was in the booth at Miller Park.
1: He
0: in
1: kept
0: the booth
1: it
0: at
1: so
0: AmFam
1: private,
0: Field.
1: No one would know. Like, there are people that have had those things, and that's part of their resume. It never was with Uke. He was very private, but that wasn't... He didn't want that to be a part of what people thought about when they thought about him. When you thought of him, you just smiled and laughed. Well, it'd be hard to laugh when you realize the tough things that he went through. And he could have easily brought that up or become a spokesman. I mean, there are so many ways you could do it that would have been positive. And his belief, I'm assuming, was, no, that's not who I want people to think of with me. Or everybody has those stories. Certainly never asked him. He never said, Bud, come over here. We need...
0: Bud.
1: Hey, Bud.
0: So, promoting the Uke documentary, which, of course, you should check out this weekend. It will be in Marcus Theaters exclusively over the weekend. The hope is, of course, that there is so much interest in the movie statewide that they are able to expand it into other spaces. They had two sold-out crowds in April at the Milwaukee Film Festival, received rave reviews. If you are a baseball fan at all, if you are a Milwaukee resident, a Wisconsin resident, Uke, as Homer mentioned earlier, one of the faces of this franchise. Again, I've argued, you know, before this team had the unprecedented success it's had over the last seven seasons or so, the unquestionable face of Milwaukee baseball, right? There, you were going, oh, you know who it is? It was that one guy, you know, that one guy who, like, I think that Uke was bigger than Ryan Braun, who won an MVP.
1: Yes.
0: I think Uke was bigger than Prince Fielder. I think Uke was bigger than all of these guys who came through and made their mark on the franchise and on the city. And I think that anybody who is interested in baseball in Milwaukee, in Wisconsin, should absolutely check out the documentary this weekend. We're going to take a break here on Jen, Gabe, and Chewy. 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
3: I'm Andrew Zimmel in for Debbie Lozaga. I-43 northbound between North Avenue and West Hampton Avenue. You're experiencing major slowdowns right now between Hampton Avenue and Silver Springs Drive, also slowing down to a crawl. I-43 southbound at Good Hope Road, left shoulder's blocked due to a disabled vehicle. Isn't causing you any issues yet, but good to keep your head on a swivel there. And east and westbound around the stadium interchange, backing up both ways this Friday morning. Today, partly cloudy, a little warmer, a high of 80. Tonight, mostly clear, a low of 63. Saturday, partly cloudy, warm and humid, slight chance of storms late, high of 84. And on Sunday, hot and humid, chance of showers and storms, high of 91. Heat index near 100. 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

0: Jen, Gabe, and Chewy. Homer hanging out with me this morning as Gabe and Chewy are off. We just talked about the Uke documentary. Make sure that you make plans to go out and see it this weekend at a Marcus Theater. We talked earlier this morning about that list that came out that had Jordan Love fifth as far as best first-round picks since 2020. Homer brought up a good point. It's like, who cares where you're drafted? You know, you got second-round picks who are really good, third-round picks who are really good.
1: Teams best at picking quarterbacks. Where were they picked? I don't care. And the Packers clearly have been incredibly good, and compare that to other teams, and the worst team, I don't know if it's the Bears, but teams that have just missed on quarterback after quarterback after quarterback, and whatever rounds they took them in would make their situation even worse.
0: Cleveland comes to mind. Chicago comes to mind. You know, and that's what I said about this list. I said, if you take anything from this list, there are two things. One, if you're going to hit on a first-round pick, it should be your quarterback.
1: Right.
0: And what about the disparity between some of these other first round picks, you know, that are lower on the list, 90 through 151? Is that concerning at all to you? It's concerning a little bit to me, but to your point, if you hit on these other picks, they supplement the, I don't even want to call them bust, that's not fair, but maybe not sure things that maybe Brian Gutekunst and company have had at the other spots. The other thing I wanted to talk to you about, Homer, was this article that Rob Domofsky put out. And again, we are 1 week away from training camp, starts next week. We are 3 weeks away from the Packers' first preseason game. Rob Domofsky of ESPN.com contends that Green Bay's biggest question entering training camp is this: how do they avoid another late season collapse? Homer, do you agree that that is the biggest question entering camp? And to be honest, that's a pretty all-encompassing, right? That's a big umbrella, this avoid another late-season collapse.
1: That's important every year, how you play at the end. It's like when these Packers, LaFleur says, we need to finish better. No kidding. You need to bring your helmets, you need to have shoes on, and you need to finish better. That's like, how, there's nothing more basic. Anybody who's been on any team at any level, what's the most important thing a coach says? It's not how you start, it's how you finish the game, the season, or anything. So, you know, what's going on? But I think when you accept that, and certainly that's what it is, because no one's going to care how well they do.

0: early in the season. How well are they going to do later? How far do they go in the playoffs? But part of that may be based on winning the division. You win the division, what's your situation? If you're a number seven seed, your chances of doing anything are almost zero. They created the seven seed, so teams get in that teams. You got to beat the number two, and then you got to beat the number one after that. The Packers did amazingly close. The seventh seed in games is 1-9. But yes, I would say that, and I didn't read the article yet, that part of that issue is the inability to run the ball late in games when you're ahead. They just haven't had that. Like, you're ahead. You just run the ball because
1: they try to
0: and haven't done it well. Now, it could be the offensive line or whatever. But even those great teams, when you had Favre or you had Rodgers, when the years they did well, when they'd get ahead, they could run the ball when they needed to. And the Packers haven't been able to do that. And when you can't run the ball, then you end up giving the ball back. And think of how much time you can run off the clock. So to finish the way Rob says, I think that's an area that needs to be looked at even more in terms of a major issue to solve that.
1: Okay, so you want to talk about things that are very basic, right? Score more points than the opponent, bring your helmets, bring your shoes, you know, finish strong. But also the idea that you run the ball late in games to bleed the clock, essentially.
0: Right.
1: We have criticized Matt LaFleur for being too conservative late in games when they have held leads, changing his offensive philosophy or maybe adhering to it, depending on how you feel like he is wired. It doesn't put them in a position to succeed. This is a league now that is a pass-heavy league, and I know we have talked about how the Packers, unfortunately, were not amongst the league leaders in passing over the last few years under Matt LaFleur. You could argue that that was a lack of confidence in Jordan Love, or you get a shiny new toy in Josh Jacobs, so you want to use that shiny new toy as often as possible. But the bottom line is, do you think Jordan Love is now, in his career, in a position where they can put the ball in his hands late in games with a lead, and he is capable of not only maintaining that lead, Homer, but extending that lead? Because that is what I keep hearing fans banging the drum about, is step on the throat, Matt LaFleur.
0: Well, but the way you follow a team stepping on the throat, part of that is running the ball because you take time off the clock. And so the difficulty...
1: You got to move the chains.
0: Right. So it's like LaFleur, you'd like to run the ball and you can't, so you need to pass the ball. Yeah. But the problem is more that you got the offensive line that needs to be better or whatever. But yes, I mean, this is what comes with the territory. The Packer problem is not Jordan Love. You can win a Super Bowl with Jordan Love. The problem with the Packers is the rest of the team. And they have to be better. But I don't... That's a great question on LaFleur, but I think the answer would be that you'd like to rather run the ball, or, you know, when do you make those plays, or do you pass it more? I guess you probably did need to do it more because you should have known your running game stinks. But I think the difference, I would suspect this year, will be running the ball better rather than changing in those situations where you say they're taking it away from Jordan Love, because that's one of the reasons you choose. There's no risk. So, yes, if we all agree they stink running the ball late in games, or somebody can look up the stats, then, yeah, you need to have Jordan Love do more. And that may be legitimate in the past, in which, didn't LaFleur know this, right? That's not what they're really doing well at some point in the season as the season goes on. Like, okay, if we lose and he makes a mistake, fine, I got to deal with that because my alternative is not as good. I think that's a legitimate point to discuss with people that follow it. Given what you knew about that team, why didn't you let Jordan Love do more?
2: Doesn't it stand to argue that instead of being able to salt games away via the run game, wouldn't being more aggressive in quarters 2 and 3 and extending leads instead of doing the, oh, God, we have a lead, let's hold on for dear life thing?
1: Okay, yes, theoretically, but I think the conversation that we have had multiple times on this show is the explanation for that, and that is the possessions. They just don't have enough possessions to be able to extend the lead in the second quarter, in the third quarter, so that they're not in the situations they're in the fourth quarter. I mean, again, Tomer, we have said on this show, the Packers averaged 8.7 offensive possessions in the last season. That means Jordan Love had the ball 8 times. Now, you know that they're not going to score on every possession. Let's say, we said 50% of the time, right? So now four times you're finding the end zone. This is what's contributing, I think, to their offensive struggles. And again, I want to be clear on this. I am one of those people, whether you agree with me or not, that the health of this team was a major factor in the quote-unquote late season collapse. In the towards down the stretch when they lost five straight, it was a, if you're trying to explain it away, as I said, it's an umbrella. There's a lot of things that fall under the umbrella. But for me, the biggest thing was the health of the team. I don't sit there and attack their mental toughness and say, oh, they're just weak-minded. I don't think Jordan Love regressed to the mean. I don't think it was about, you know, oh, their defense can't get it done. I think it was literally, we are the walking wounded at these major spots, these major positions, and that is why they weren't able to get it done down the stretch.
0: I mean, I accept that, but I won't accept 0-5. I'm sorry. If the team is good, given all that, you don't go 0-5. Those teams with a coach, with whatever, they find a way. There were games that were close enough. They lost them all. So to me, I agree with that totally, but I can't go 0-5. Now, we're going to find out, because if the team is that good, they should play pretty well beginning this year, even with some injuries. But I could take 1-4. I could take 2-3. So I, you know, you got all these injuries, but fine. And that did prevent them from being a very good team. 0-5. Good teams find a way. Not in all of those games, in one of those games. It was always something. And to me, that's totally reflective on the head coach.
1: Take a break here on Jen, Gabe, and Chewy. Still a lot of stuff to get to. Stick around.
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4: Mitchell Interchange, there's a crash on a ramp by 27th Street North on I-41 West. Not causing any issues yet, but again, something to keep an eye on this Friday morning. I-43 northbound between North Avenue and West Hampton Avenue, you're experiencing slowdowns. I-43 southbound at Good Hope Road, left shoulders blocked due to a disabled vehicle. It's still able to move around, though. And east and westbound around the stadium interchange, slowing down, but we're continuing to see movement. So that's good Friday morning. 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Fisco. Today, partly cloudy, a little warmer, a high of 80. Tonight, mostly clear, a low of 63. Saturday, partly cloudy, warm and humid, slight chance of storms late, high of 84. And on Sunday, hot and humid, chance of showers and storms, high of 91. Heat index near 100. From the WTMJ Traffic Center, I'm Andrew Zimmel on 94.5 ESPN.
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3: Jen, Gabe, and Chewy, we've encouraged you this morning to get out and see the Uke documentary, which will be exclusive in 17 Marcus theaters over the weekend, opening today. I know there were some sneak previews at many theaters on Thursday evening. And joining us now on the program is co-director of the Uke documentary, Steve Farr. Good morning, Steve. How are you doing today?
5: I'm doing great, Jen. Sorry, I had a little miscommunication on my end.
3: No worries. We're glad that you could join us. Okay, so I watched the documentary last night. Homer has already talked about how he loves you, knows so much about him, just having been here as long as he has been. What was the most surprising element when you were putting this this content together?
5: The most surprising thing about, you know, I think a person my age, I'm 60 years old. I grew up in Wisconsin and I was a Brewer fan, Bob Uecker fan. And so I think I knew most facets of his life. But when you try to stuff it all in a 90-minute film, that kind of comes to, it really kind of amazes me. I mean, there's so many facets. He took on every opportunity he had, he kind of said yes to. And it was kind of just a remarkable life. I think for people, a lot of people in other parts of the country, their entry point with Bob might be something very different. You know, it's Mr. Belvedere, or it's Major League, or the Tonight Show, that type of thing. But, I think, for me, the surprise is just that, he took on all these opportunities and excelled at all of them, even though he might not have been the most likely person to be good at it, right?
3: Homer, you want to get in on this?
6: Yes, I didn't know if you discussed this, but as I said with Kent Sommerfeld, when Belvedere came on, I said, what's going on? And Kent goes, what? I said, it's not as good. That's not Uecker. I said, find out what's going on. Something's different because Bob Uecker will never be anything that isn't incredibly funny, and it's just not that good. And Kent comes back and says, yeah, they told him they wouldn't listen to anything he said. He had to do what was ever on the script. So, and it wasn't that it was bad. But everything Uecker did, I mean, I think Uecker created the Miller Lite commercials, that they were a certain way and they were going to do this. And then he got involved and then all of a sudden you'd watch any commercial and you'd think of Uecker.
5: And yeah, so he pretty much stole the show. You think about all the people he was on with.
6: Yes, everything he touched. I mean, he was a comedic genius amongst all the other things. There's nothing he ever was involved in. I mean, on all the movies, they let him do the script or whatever. So
5: yeah, it's true. Stole the show in Major League too.
3: Steve Farr joining us here on Jen, Gabe, and Chewy. He's the co-director of the new documentary, Uke, which you can watch this weekend at the Marcus Theaters. How emotional did you get during this process? I said the toughest part of the documentary, and again, I don't think I'm telling any secrets here, no spoilers, but was when Uke sort of pushed himself away from the desk in the booth after the Brewers lost to the Mets, and he said, that had some sting on it, or that's got some sting on it. And the word sting really stuck out. And then he sort of just sat there and kind of processed what had just happened and sort of what might be next. Was there any moment where you got emotional while producing this documentary?
5: I get emotional all the time watching the film or talking about the film. I will get choked up. It's kind of my nature anyway, but certainly that moment and, you know, Bob had requested that we not be in the booth that night. So we had a long lens camera on a camera, along third base line, and we kind of had that voyeur eye view looking into the booth, and which I was a little disappointed, at that point. But, somehow that framing is just perfect. And we just kept the camera rolling. I mean, we just said, let's just see what happens. And there's something just so dramatic about the way the fans are dispersing and wiping the frame, and then there's that moment where he feels almost a little like disheveled. He's trying to get his headset off. He's got two pairs of glasses on, and you know, I remember at the time I said to Michael, my co-director, I said, I feel like I'm watching him age right now. Like, he literally looks older to me right now in this last 15
6: seconds.
5: But he
6: knew it was done, right? I mean,
5: I have to assume he did.
6: Yeah.
5: I mean, I think that...
6: But you didn't know. He didn't say that to you, or he did?
5: But I think there's certain assumptions, maybe, that everybody sort of knew. That's why, the locker room, people were sad because they lost the game, but I think, Christian Yelich, he had tears in his eye because of his conversation with Uke. But there's a lot of emotion in this film. We had a similar shot the year before, where we did kind of the same thing.
3: I have to assume, Steve, that you guys were aware of his cancer diagnosis. The clip of him talking to Yelly in the clubhouse all but confirms it. You guys obviously are rolling on that. Then you have it in your footage. You have it in your assets. So how clear was it to you that he had been dealing with this health issue?
5: Well, we started filming with him in spring of 2023. I can't remember the exact date, month, but it was fairly early on. I would say it was probably May or June that he called me one night and he told me that he had been diagnosed with a form of cancer. He didn't get into the specifics at the time, but he, being Uke, he apologized to me because he might not be able to, do as many things. And I said, do you want to do it at all? I would completely understand. You need to spend, your free time at doctor appointments, resting, treatments, that type of thing. And he said, no, we'll do it. We'll absolutely do it. I'd given him a list of things that we would try to shoot and some opportunities. And he said, we'll try to knock them all off, but if we can't get to them all, he apologizes to me. And I said, no, we'll just do what you can, just try to stay healthy. But we did. I mean, we knocked off him. We went fishing with him, and we did many of the things that we wanted to do. And so I thank him for that.
3: I think about how a detail like that would change the trajectory of a piece I was working on. Immediately, sure. The asks become more involved. And I know you mentioned you were trying to defer to, we understand that you're going to have this, but I'm sure that you guys wanted to be at some of those oncology appointments. I'm sure you guys wanted to be able to follow him to some of those things. And again, Homer mentioned this earlier. Uecker was so private with those things. It seems like he also just didn't want to, didn't really want that to be part of his legacy. Am I wrong in sort of assuming that?
5: No, you're 100% on that. We never even, of course we discussed it and said, there are documentaries about people where that becomes part of the story and you literally are going to a chemo session or a radiation session, or you're sitting with the person at home and they're not feeling good. And, we realized that Bob didn't want it to be that documentary. I respect the fact that he talked about it openly with us on camera. And, there's bits of that in the film. We didn't want it to overwhelm the story either, but certainly, it adds some dramatic tension to the arc of the story.
3: Got anything else?
6: I'm curious of the people that have seen it. What do they say? What jumps out? What have you heard that of all that's in it that they seem to bring up, or has that even been created yet?
5: It seems like everybody talks about that last shot. Everybody talks. We've gotten so many thanks from people for making the film and for making an honest movie that somehow tells his entire life and didn't kind of steer away from some of the serious issues that he was going through. Because I think the remarkable thing to me is that it somehow didn't leak. I mean, he had asked me not to say anything, and I didn't. I told Michael, my co-director, he knew. But the rest of our team didn't know for almost a year. We were the only two people literally within our filmmaking team that knew about it. But I think people talk about that last shot. They talk about how joyous the moment is when he comes back for the 2024 season. And because people forget that, they maybe made an announcement that morning that he was going to be back, but he hadn't really decided until maybe the day before. And so that scene where he's going into the booth and sitting down and they put the live shot of him up on the scoreboard and people realize that he's in the booth and, he gets up and does his bow and, I was right behind him. So I was shooting the over the shoulder shot of him that's in the film. And I remember I had tears coming down my
6: face. Was it his health that was going to make him stop, or I don't...
5: Was it his health?
6: Yeah.
5: Yeah, I think so.
6: Okay.
5: Yeah. I mean, we knew the diagnosis was pretty serious.
3: It is not all somber. It is not all serious. It is not all emotional. Right. Of course, Euchre's humor is woven throughout the piece. You laugh out loud at a number of
6: If it had been that,
3: scenes.
6: He'd have told him, you can't use it. I guarantee you. Right? If he sees it in the tone or whatever he knew was anything but Euchre, wouldn't he have told you? Forget it.
5: Yeah, I think so. You know, I mean, unfortunately, he wasn't around to be part of the editorial. And so, you know, thankfully, the Euchre family was very involved and their notes were terrific. You know, there's some things that they didn't want in, and I understood that. But, you know, Bob and Sue were amazing and great partners.
3: Steve, we appreciate you taking some time this morning to promote the documentary. Euchre will be available exclusively in Marcus Theaters, 17 of them. Is there a link or where can people go to find out the information of where these are going to be?
5: You can go to euchremovie.com, euchremovie.com. There's a scroll down where you can see the theaters that we're in right now. It's expanding almost every day. I think we're almost up to 50 theaters in the state, and we'll be on the road with it. Last night we were at a Madison Mallards game. I bounced the first pitch, and then we did a intro and a Q&A at Marcus Point, and we'll be doing, I don't know, however many they want us to do, probably dozens over the next month.
3: Steve, we won't hold the bouncing the first pitch against you. You've put together, you've created a great
5: film. It's going to get better. I've got a couple more opportunities.
3: Exactly. That's how it works, right? You throw the first one, you go, so great. You get a little better, a little better, a little better. Steve Farr, co-director of the Euchre documentary, joining us this morning. Steve, thank you so much. Have a great weekend. And we look forward to seeing the movie continue to grow and continue to get rave reviews.
5: Great. Thanks for having me.
3: Stick around. Craig Karmazin coming up next.
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15: Yeah, but until you win a championship, you can't really say that. 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
13: 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Craig Karmazin on Jen, Gabe, and Chewy is brought to you by Saturn Lounge, your partner for marketing strategy, creative content, and winning campaigns. 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
3: Joining us here on Friday morning. Craig, let's get right to it. We started the show talking about the Milwaukee Brewers, how they are kicking the tires on some of these big-time options out there. Tarek Skubal and Miller from the Pittsburgh, good grief, Padres, brain, come on. Do you think the Brewers make a move before the trade deadline?
16: I have said all along I think they do. I would be shocked if it was Miller. I just don't, it just doesn't feel like the move they would make. I do think a starting pitcher makes all the sense in the world. And I do think if they're going to make a big move, I would put it on starting pitching right now.
3: Did you see the list of the guys who are quote unquote untouchables? Mate, Pena, Pratt, and Lara. And I said this morning when Homer and I were talking about this, I don't think there's an ouch button for the Milwaukee Brewers. I think that the cupboard is so full that you can go and pick other prospects and maybe pair them with somebody who's already, you know, with the big league club. And I don't think it will hurt that much. Do you agree or disagree?
16: I disagree. I think if you're like the Detroit Tigers and you're going to trade the best asset you've had in 15 years, let's say, that I don't think you want to hear from a team you can't have any of our three best prospects, right? Like, I get it if there's maybe one or two untouchables, but I think when you're going to that elite level, even if it's just like an ego-wise, and maybe I'm overrating that, but I just don't know that a team's like, oh, we're going to trade our best asset that we've had for someone's like, fifth and eighth best prospects.
6: All right, nice on the Brewers. Come on. You got the Badgers. Tell us what you can tell us about how it happened, how long you were working on it. Take it away.
16: I mean, you said you. Correct yourself before that, Homer.
6: What?
3: I think he wants a we.
16: We.
3: Yeah,
16: we.
6: Oh, okay. You understand my difficulty doing that, but yes okay.
16: I know. I just wanted you to have to say
6: okay,
16: we.
6: Okay, fine. We.
16: I saw Jen. You gave some love to it. Marquette and Wisconsin, the bonds are deep.
6: People at Marquette hate Wisconsin. That's not my job.
3: I have said this for years. I don't understand why there needs to be any sort of venom between these.
6: I can answer that. Okay. As Rick made, only one school can have the state on it. That's it, and everybody else can't be the same. Michigan State deals with the same. Marquette can never be Wisconsin. There can only be one Wisconsin, so Marquette people will always hate Wisconsin for not being able to be the state.
3: Maybe, school. But as a Marquette person, I have never hated Wisconsin.
6: Well, you're now, part again, of a small group.
3: Again, that might be because I'm from Northern Illinois, and I went to Marquette, and basketball was life, and I was a cheerleader and all that. But, like, as far as football goes, it's always going to be the Badgers. Right? If Marquette wants to add a football team.
17: You need to talk to your Marquette friends. Nice idea. Nice theory.
16: You've rooted for Wisconsin football, Homer?
17: I have, but again, we're talking about Marquette people. That's kind of who and what they are.
3: That doesn't really paint Marquette people in a great light. It makes them seem petty.
17: No, that's why I said it's that. No, that's the way it is in every state when you're not the school. And you want to be the school.
3: So, if I'm hearing you correctly,
17: Utah State,
3: Wisconsin.
17: Mitch-

0: is the school. Yes. Marquette's mad about it, and that's why there's this issue.
1: And it exists all over the country. It's not a Marquette thing.
0: And I'm telling you, as a Marquette person, I don't have that issue. I wonder if it's a vocal minority.
1: I'm happy, maybe, but it's very vocal, and I don't think it's a minority, but... you can take the vote, but I want to congratulate you. That's you taking the high road.
2: So I was a freshman in college at Emory in Atlanta. I had never been to Wisconsin, and my buddy was going to University of Wisconsin, and he's like, "Our team's so good, we're going to the Rose Bowl." And I was like, "The Badgers are terrible. They're not going to the Rose Bowl. They're never good." And so all of a sudden, they were like 5-0, 6-0. They were playing Indiana. And you couldn't just watch games on TV back then. They're just like, there weren't that many networks. So we started going out. We went to a sports bar and watched the Badger game, and they rolled. And I ended up going to two or three other games that year at the sports bar. The Badgers ended up winning the Rose Bowl. I end up deciding, because of Badger football, to come visit the University of Wisconsin while I was still in college. It leads to the creation of this company, and the idea that 30 years after the first time I set foot on campus at the University of Wisconsin, that we will be broadcasting those games in the largest state, in the largest market in the state, is thrilling. And Greg Scalzo did the work, not me, but beyond excited about it.
1: It's of note because we have never had the Badgers. When they were on TMJ, you did not own TMJ, right?
2: Correct.
1: Yeah.
0: He's not asking me that question, Craig.
2: We've had him in Beaver Dam, you know, since the beginning. So we've had a long time working relationship with Learfield. And then, you know, we added Badger volleyball, you know, in the last few years. And I think that opened the door and began, you know, what has been, you know, continued to be a growing relationship with Learfield and Badger Sports Properties.
0: Well, congratulations to us on the acquisition of some of these Wisconsin athletic teams for our broadcast going forward. We are very excited about it, Craig.
2: Yeah, I mean, it is. And, you know, we know that it's not, you know, it is. For we Marquette people, which I, Homer, consider myself as one of, you know, from when Tom Crean initiated the relationship with ESPN Milwaukee now 20 years ago, I believe that we can support both, and you'll continue to have your Marquette games right here on ESPN Milwaukee, and you will have Wisconsin on WTMJ.
0: Craig, good to have you joining us here on the show. I know we're running up against the end of the program. Anything else that you're looking forward to or excited about? You know, training camp is right around the corner. It's starting on, I think, next week, right?
2: I just have not heard Homer's full take on how good Braden Burries is. And when you see someone like that play at that level, first team all-star.
1: It's an all-star.
2: You just, yeah.
1: Best right? player on the team.
0: Now we've pivoted to Bucks,
2: just
0: I
2: wanted
0: see.
2: To make Yeah, just wanted to make sure.
1: I mean, he's not better than Tyler Hero, but of all the players on the Bucks, he will have the most impressive career of all on the team right now. How's that?
2: Wow. I like it. And what he did, the composure, the leadership, just the way he looked like he belonged at Summer League. It's not like he's not going to be a rookie and he's not going to be growing, but it was so, so exciting.
1: Now, I do want to mention I have a bias because I have a bond. I went to Arizona, too. So,
0: okay.
1: You know, that's special.
0: How is that allowed?
1: Well, I was only there a semester, so no, that really
0: I'm being
1: counts.
0: Facetious, obviously.
2: I think Homer may have been at double digit schools when it's all said.
3: He was in the transfer portal before anybody else.
1: I'm famous at Arizona because when I transferred back to Wisconsin, you had to get in touch with the coach, and the coach said, "I have no idea who the guy is. I didn't know he was on the team. You don't have to do it." So. Was the most impressive. I was at practice every day. Didn't know I was on the team. But anyway, sorry. Thanks. Good job, Arizona.
0: It reminds me of a joke that is in the Uke documentary, guys. Somebody asks Uecker, "What teams did you play for?" And he says, "Well, I played for Milwaukee. I played for St. Louis. I played for the Phillies." And then he pauses and he goes, "And then in June," and the joke is that he played for those teams in the first 2 months of the season.
1: Genius.
0: Greg, good to chat with you. Have a great weekend. We'll talk to you again soon. That's going to do it for Jen, Gabe, and Chewy featuring Homer, a.k.a. Range. Will D and Tausch's next. We got Matt LaPay. We got Luke Fickell. We got Tausch and Jesse. Stick around on 94.5 ESPN Milwaukee.
4: Mitchell Interchange, there's a crash on a ramp, 27th Street North on 141 westbound. Cars able to get around, but police and the cleanup crew are at the scene. You want to be aware of that. I-43 northbound between North Avenue and West Hampton Avenue. You're still experiencing slowdowns. It's lighting up, though. Same goes with the stadium interchange. Traffic's brought to you by Sewer Ninjas. Just like we help you avoid traffic backups, Sewer Ninja helps homeowners avoid sewer backups with camera inspections, drain cleaning, and trenchless repairs. Today, partly cloudy, a little warmer, high of 80. Tonight, mostly clear, low of 63. Saturday, partly cloudy, warm and humid, slight chance of storms late, high of 84. And on Sunday, hot and humid, chance of showers and storms, high of 91. Heat index near 100. 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From the WTMJ Traffic Center, I'm Andrew Zimmel on 94.5 ESPN.
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1: You're still here?
0: I am. But I'm not important today. I'm just handling the ins and outs for you, old boy, after that Homer debacle last week.
1: Fair.
0: This one's going to be fun. Ladies and gentlemen, it is the Wisconsin Badgers Football Radio Network Booth Takeover Edition of Wildy and
1: Where's
0: Tausch.
1: Dave? We need Dave.
2: That's a great point. There's no us without Dave.
1: I'm going to tell you something. Dave, keep introducing Jesse. I don't know who Dave is,
0: so you're going to have to tell me who Dave is.
1: I'll tell you who Dave is.
0: All right. I'm Jesse Nelson. I'm the producer of the show, and I'm going to get out of the way now because joining the Green Bay Packers Hall of Famer and Badgers Radio Network football analyst, Mark Tauscher, in the Everlight Solar Studio at ESPN Madison on Milwaukee's new home of Wisconsin Badgers football, 94.5 ESPN Milwaukee, of course, also 620 WTMJ. It is, for the first time ever, as a full-on cousin sub of the day, cousin subs, we believe in better, Matt LePay. Morning, Dad.
2: That's a lot of buildup for something this mediocre. You couldn't find a good guest?
1: Well, no, this is a host. And no, we definitely aren't going to find a better host than Matt. I can't believe we talked you into this because this is your lake season. Once camp opens in, 10 days, you don't have no vacations. And we corralled you to come in to the Everlight Solar Studio. We appreciate you, buddy.
2: Well, anything for you.
1: Yeah,
2: you know what I'm saying?
1: I do.
2: By the way, why was that a debacle with Homer last week?
1: I didn't think it was, but here's the deal, Matt. Jesse will run things, and then he'll say he's going to do something, and you've been doing this a long time. Homer's been doing it a long time. Homer's got a way he goes about his business, and I never know what it's going to be. I don't know if he's going to host. I saw him at our golf outing. I said, hey, we're working together Friday. You're going to run it. He's like, perfect. And then he starts with some topic that was just absurd, like Rutledge absurd about, I don't even know what it was.
2: Walk-off homers.
1: So I eventually just said, tap blank with it, I'll run it. And Jesse thought that was debacle-less, and so here we go.
0: It was debacle-less.
2: New word.
1: Oh, I haven't seen ChatGPT's rundown on it yet.
0: Well, I can tell you. You don't need ChatGPT.
1: What did Chatty have to say?
0: I can tell you it was a debacle. Okay. You don't need Chat to tell you it was a debacle.
1: Fair enough.
0: This is awesome. As a fan of this show before I became the producer of it, this is like the dream scenario. If Jason's not going to be here, you guys combining to host this show for a full 3 hours, I think, is what Wisconsin sports fans love to hear. And especially given the news yesterday, this is awesome. So it's really great to have Matt LePay here as our cousin sub of the day.
1: I'm excited about it. The one thing I worry about is Jesse's going to be running clips because you are, and I say this behind your back, and to you love helping other broadcasters. You want to help. And Jesse wants to take advantage. He sends you, I don't know, how often does he send you video clips of his bowling? His volleyball. I don't know. I think he did something with his turtles in his backyard that he sent you. He wants you to kind of praise how great he's doing.
2: Yeah.
1: And I don't know how many times he's going to send you a clip during today's show.
2: I haven't received anything this month yet. So we are running behind schedule here in July.
0: I've had a lot of days off this month.
2: Well, I understand.
0: Not as many as Tausch is about to have.
1: That's fair. As you love going up to your and get away and relax, do you consider Crivets up north? Because there is a big debate. Jesse goes, it's far east, and it goes up. Where in Matt LePay's long storied history as a resident of the state of Wisconsin, where do you draw the line when you're up north and you're not?
2: See, where I go, it's about 3.5 hours due north of where we are right now. And I was told when we bought our little cottage up there, he said, Matt, by the time you get to Wausau, you're going to start to feel good. Like you are into the North Woods. By the time you get through Wausau, you see the hills, you start to see more of the pines. So Wausau and up for me.
1: So Highway 29. Okay.
2: Yep.
1: And
2: yep.
1: Jesse, we had a lot of debate on this. Crivets is north of Highway 29.
0: It is north of Highway 29. It's north of Shawano. It's north of Antigo.
1: The Antico one is where I started
0: buying. There are several examples for you as to why Krivitz is up north. Here's the map that drew all this commotion a couple of weeks ago, if you're watching on our video stream. And here's the billboard in Krivitz.
1: Well, if a billboard says it, it's got to be true.
0: Krivitz up just north. The rules. Those are the rules. Krivitz, very clearly stated. Everyone understands Krivitz up north but you.
1: I guess I do. And I have now come, since I saw the billboard, I have also signed off on up north. So, Matt, when you go up north, what are you doing? You just totally relax and maybe grab an old-fashioned, you're doing the Wisconsin thing?
2: Probably the doing the Wisconsin thing. Not a big fisherman. We get out on the boat, our floating living room, you know, try not to spill the old-fashioned. A little bit of that, a little bit of golf, which for me is a challenge. You know, get out on the trails a bit. But it's, throw some fish or some steak on the grill. Yeah. Just take it easy. Maybe bring a book, read two or three pages, and then have another old-fashioned. Act like I'm doing something intellectual. You turn off. Because in our world, you're in buses, you're in airplanes, you're in stadiums, basketball, you're in arenas, the music is blaring. So I like to hear the call of the loon. You know, watch the Eagles fly.
1: Yacht rock.
2: I'm into the sounds of style. Yacht rock.
1: Crank your yacht rock up.
2: Yep, I do. And I've got a thought on yacht rock. Tell you a little story about Tausch. We tried to educate him a few years ago on yacht rock.
1: Yeah, well, I'll get to that, too. Matt will get to that. Dave, we mentioned Dave. He would be producing if we had the full booth. He has done it your entire career, correct?
2: Almost. It's been he's going into year 26 or 27. Did basketball solely for a while and then football, but a long time. He is the reason we get on the air.
1: There is no doubt. I'm always amazed at what the amount of work and Tetrising, putting pieces together, because here's a little nugget. Matt and I, we do the post game and it's probably 20, 25 minutes after. And I'm always nervous if we have a tough loss, because I remember, and unfortunately there's been a couple of tough losses over the last couple of years.
0: One or two.
1: I always recall when we would lose a tough game on the road, you know, Coach Alvarez would say, "Get all this back out, we're getting the hell out of here." It's better. And it's very fast. And we cannot be fast, because we have to keep all the equipment. And then this is where Dave sets everything up. He is a magician. He keeps us on air. We have to Tetris stuff and start ripping things down. And that bus ain't waiting for us.
2: No.
1: Like, we better get moving and get down there. And I always, you know, Matt, I'll be like, "You good, Dave?" "Yep." And Dave is like, he's doing O-line drills, pushing these big boxes down the hill.
2: Sweating bullets.
1: And then we're like, we'll make sure the bus waits for you, even though we know that the bus isn't going to wait for us unless things are going. So that is, Dave has been doing it for a long time, and he is a pro's pro, just like you are, Jesse.
0: It's nice to hear that you have appreciation for a producer somewhere in the world.
1: I have a lot of appreciation for him, but you're more of a host than a producer anyway.
0: That is not going to go over well in the YouTube comments, and I appreciate that. Thank you.
1: Fair enough. All right, so, Matt, the big news yesterday, I know you went on WTMJ, I went on WTMJ, and I always love, and I always, you know, around deer hunting season, want to make sure we shout out our deer hunters, because the radio audience, I love doing what we do. And I love when we get, you know, people say, "Oh, I appreciate, love listening to you guys." It means a lot, I'm sure, to you. It means a lot to me. And now we're on a WTMJ in Milwaukee, which is kind of where it started way back in the day. Thank you for correcting me, because yesterday Vince Vetrano from Wisconsin's Morning News, we were discussing, and I thought it was 20 years. It's only been 12, but it feels like it's been 20. Mm-hmm. You're as excited as I am about getting down to Milwaukee back on WTMJ.
2: Yeah, it's kind of full circle for me. I think WTMJ has carried the badges, I want to say 86 years total before the change after the 2012-2013 season. I mean, the first ever Rose Bowl win, Brian Manthey's call, "The greatest game in Wisconsin history is no longer a loss. It's a win in the Rose Bowl," when they beat UCLA, the back-to-back titles of which you were very much a part of after the 98 and 99 seasons, Ron Dayne setting the record. Those games aired on WTMJ, and a lot of other magical moments. So yeah, when the opportunity started to present itself, we, meaning Learfield, we took a look at things, and Scott Silvestri, our manager, and just knowing how good Karma Brands, how it's did such a great job of marketing volleyball, not just the game broadcast, but everything surrounding
1: except
2: it.
1: Except for the halftime show.
2: The halftime show
1: has not gotten great marks. Well, everything else, the play-by-play and everything else has been really lauded. They did announcer cam.
2: Yeah.
1: Yeah. Never went to halftime show cam or post-game show
0: studio.
1: Cam.
0: We had an announcer cam in studio last year. Thanks for tuning in. Appreciate that, Tausch.
1: My bad.
0: Yeah, thanks. Appreciate the kind remarks. That's very nice of you.
2: Well, you know, and despite the halftime glitches, we thought, you know, let's see if we can, you know, talk with Craig and Greg Scalzo and all those great folks. And, here we are with the announcement coming down yesterday. By the way, I was on not just with WTMJ. I was on with Kyle and Alex. Ben Bruss taking some vacation weeks does he get?
1: He has a lot. So Jesse and Jason are going to get after me because I'm going to be out for a little bit. I don't know. What have I taken? Maybe 2 or 3 days this year? It's not been a lot.
0: You're on a historic pace of not being on vacation for a drastic amount of time.
1: Like Cal Ripken? Somehow, yeah. I'm like the Cal Ripken. And I'm not
0: Ripken
1: afraid.
0: Here, and now you're going to become the Marshawn Lloyd of our show, not be available at all for a long time.
1: Wow. But I'm explosive. I'm very explosive.
0: Yeah, when you're available.
1: Bruss. I don't even know if Bruss works here anymore. Yeah. He's never on.
2: No, he tweets an old photo of me back when, you know, I had the dark hair and the sexy mustache and all of that. And I thought, okay, I'll go on with Kyle and Bruss. And there's Kyle, but there's no Benny. In fact, he must be at home counting his money.
1: Not shocked. Not shocked at all.
2: Yeah.
1: Well, we have a ton of fun brewing today. I have a clothing issue that I got to bring up and see Matt. It's something. We'll see. It's been something I've been wanting to discuss. I wanted to wait till Matt got here because he's been around a little bit longer than I have. And we are a very, as Matt pointed out, very young and vibrant office.
2: Yeah.
1: I'm glad there's somebody that's a little older than me that's in the office today. I finally have someone that I can lean on with some older problems. I have that I want to bring up. We have Luke Fickell joining us at 11. I'm curious. How old's Fick? Mid-50s?
2: Early 50s, I think, yeah.
1: If that, I can't tell now what's AI and what's real.
2: We do have a question we have to ask him right out of the gate regarding that.
1: That was an impressive, if it wasn't AI, I don't even care. It was impressive either way. But we're going to have, Luke will be joining us at 11. We'll talk a little Badgers. And as Matt knows very well, we will talk a little Packers as well. I'm not sure what Jesse's all got brewing, but what we always do is talk Pella. 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I have an issue. 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I'll ask Matt. I'll ask Jesse. We'll do that next. It's Wildy and Tausch.
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0: Roush. This is how we're doing this today. I'm Jesse. I'm producing. I'm just going to do the lead in here.
1: How is the YouTube commenters? Are they excited about
0: this? They're very excited about you guys being on the show today. So that's
1: So do
0: that's
1: you think
0: great.
1: Because we have such vast Badger knowledge and because we do so much Packer stuff, I think we need to hybrid this today. Is that, I think that's more than fair, right?
0: I mean, if we're going to have the Badgers football network radio booth taking over the show, there's got to be an emphasis talking Wisconsin
1: Badgers.
0: So
1: what I think we should do is, in YouTube and all of our other, you know, Carbless Talk and text line, good questions that you suffice out and you want to shoot at us at any point. I also want to do a fun little logo game because Matt has a great historical perspective. I've wanted to do this for a while. It's immediate. I'm going to say a logo, and I would just want first answer of a name of a player that you think of when I say a logo. So if I say San Diego Padres, Tony Gwynn.
0: Tony Gwynn.
1: Okay. Dodgers.
0: Ohtani.
1: Okay.
2: Tommy Lasorda.
0: Oh, good one.
1: Yeah, Lasorda's a good one.
2: Yeah.
1: Brewers.
2: Yount.
0: Braun.
1: Euchre.
2: Yeah, yeah.
1: Movie coming out.
2: Want to see that.
1: I've heard great reviews.
2: Yes.
1: That's not a Kelly Call deal, right? That somebody else did that one?
2: It's somebody else.
1: Okay. All right. So that's a fun little.
0: Do you just want to play that game all day? Or
1: I
0: are you
1: love
0: just
1: it. I think coming back for break, I would like for you guys feel free. Jump in and shoot. I just want to. Because it's got to be quick. You can't sit and think about it. It's boom, boom. And I wonder how many times we're in unison going to say the same person. Is kind of the, because if I said Bucks, bam, what do you say?
0: Giannis.
1: Yeah. Some would say Jabbar. I know Oatsy would say Jabbar. So
0: why is that?
1: Ask him. I don't know. He'd probably actually say Lou Alcindor because I think that was his name when he was here in Milwaukee.
2: Correct.
1: So I don't know how many there'd be Yankees. Babe.
0: Mariano Rivera.
1: No, it's the Babe. Gotta be the Babe.
2: Mickey Mantle.
0: Jeter would be next.
1: I don't know if Jeter.
2: Modern day. Yeah. Well, sort of modern day.
1: This is going to be the one that throws you completely off. Packers.
0: Favre.
2: Lombardi. Yeah.
1: Wow. Yeah.
2: I almost said Bart Starr.
1: Bart Starr would be good. There's the thing with the Packers. Bears.
2: Hallis.
1: Peyton.
0: Jay Cutler. First one. First one that comes to mind.
1: Well, you know how to ruin a game. Jay Cutler.
0: Isn't this the point of the game? Is
1: maybe.
0: It's like a generational difference in
1: maybe.
0: Who you think of?
1: There's
0: like,
1: some that should transcend. I'm sorry, Jay Cutler's not transcending.
0: No, but you're not asking.
1: No offense to
0: you weren't asking for me to name the most transcendent player. You were
1: I'm
0: asking
1: saying,
0: first
1: you think
0: player
1: of
0: that
1: this
0: comes to
1: team
0: mind.
1: Or logo. Boom. And you're saying Jay Cutler
0: is the
1: I'm going to say Hunter Hillenmeyer. All right, I'm gonna take my back. Hunter Hillenmeyer.
0: There you go. That would be unique to you. That's the point of the game.
1: Okay, last one before their next break. And I'm going to predict we all say the same one for this one. Dolphins.
0: Marino.
2: I was going to say Bob Greasy.
1: You rascal. I knew you'd do that.
2: How could you say Bob Greasy?
1: I'm not going to get after Matt.
2: Can you tell
1: like
2: who the oldest guy here? I feel like Grandpa walking into this place, by
1: now,
2: the way.
1: This will be the last one because this is right
0: no,
1: in Matt.
0: You're going to do this 100 more times
1: today. I have obsessive qualities. There's no doubt. This one, I know who Matt's going to say. I'm going to say the same one. I'm going to be fascinated to see who you say. Cincinnati Reds. Bench.
0: Pete Rose.
1: Oh! Yeah. Rose over bench?
2: I've always, knowing what I learned about Rose during the years, I leaned a bench. But growing up as a kid in Dayton, Ohio, Pete Rose was my guy.
1: And that was always kind of what got you into what you're doing, right? Wasn't the Reds broadcasting team?
2: Al Michaels for a couple of years in the early 70s, and then Marty Brenneman.
1: So Al Michaels was the voice of the Reds?
2: Yeah, for two or three years. And then he left to the San Francisco Giants, and then he went network, and the rest is history. But Marty Brenneman was to

0: Cincinnati in a lot of ways, even though their styles were so different. Marty is to Reds fans in a very similar way to what Bob Uecker will always be to Brewers fans, kind of the, you know, the voice in a lot of ways, the face of the franchise out in the public, doing this, that, and the other. Their styles are very different, but iconic in their own way.
1: So you are obviously that for the Wisconsin Badgers. How serious do you take that? Because that is...
0: I don't.
1: You don't.
0: No, I can't. I mean, it's fun. It's great. I love being that guy who's been here. This will be the 39th season connected with athletics, all with basketball, and then play-by-play with football. I think it's 33, something like that.
1: Ron Dayne.
0: So Ron Dayne. That's Mike Mankey.
1: Yeah, that's
0: who,
1: true.
0: Not me.
1: That is true.
0: So
1: you're the Matt Unernal guy, though. No, you're not the
0: Matt Unernal. A fun day that was
1: when Matt
0: Unernal got famous against Iowa.
1: I'm trying to think, who was the Hebrew Hammer?
0: Bernie.
1: That was one of those games where we were all sitting there thinking, what the? Is there ever been where you're sitting there and someone that wasn't on your depth chart or wasn't on your sheet showed up in a big way?
0: They ran out of tailbacks, so they had to make him one against Penn State. Anthony Davis was banged up. A couple other guys were out. And Matt Bernstein, the famous hurdling run. He hurdles over one or two Penn State defensive players. Yes, he was, and I saw him earlier this summer, as a matter of fact. Still very, very loyal to the Badgers, and I think we'll see him this fall at a game. But yeah, Bernie is, he's, even though he's an East Coast guy, he is as Wisconsin as you could imagine. He bleeds the Badgers to this day.
1: That's what we love about being a Badger. Most underrated Badger that was a huge producer but probably doesn't get the love. I always go to James White as one of those guys, even though I think he's fully appreciated. I think he was always viewed as kind of an afterthought, that's too strong, but not the main guy, even though, you know, NFL wise tell me someone that's had a better career as a running back.
0: That's a good call. That's probably the first name that would come to my mind. Defensively, I mean, Mike Taylor was a heck of a linebacker alongside Chris Borland. Taylor actually had more tackles, but he's like, people don't mention that name as much as they should. And I would even go back to the 90s, Pete Monty. Pete Monty was a stud.
1: Felt like he was always the leading tackler,
0: yeah,
1: right?
0: A stud.
1: Yeah.
0: And I think...
1: Scary, too.
0: Yeah.
1: He's a scary dude.
0: Oh, very much so. But those are guys that, like, I wish more people knew about them or would recognize their accomplishments. I mean, Mike Taylor was all over the place. He was a terrific player. So I would say a little... Basketball, Mike Flowers.
1: Okay.
0: I think really underrated. His teammates would tell you that. Great defensive player. He could score when he needed to. He was a terrific player for both teams.
1: I always think Mike Wilkinson, too.
0: Yeah.
1: Because Mike, you know, I would get in our debates with Jordan Taylor at, you know, the Andy North events and some of the other stuff, and we would, like, name our starting five. Because I love the Wisconsin basketball team. It's it's a fun, like, I just love being a fan. It's great. That 14-15 run was unbelievable, and last year was great. But I always thought Mike Wilkinson should be in the mix at that four spot, and I always felt like he was almost too solid. He wasn't flashy, but he was going to get you rebounds. He's going to hit that little jumper, and I always felt like he didn't get the love, maybe because the team didn't have as much success. I don't know, but he always felt like somebody that was underrated.
0: Yeah, I agree. He was like a Mr. Fundamental. You know, he was the guy who would get you the mid-range shot. He would use the backboard. He would do all these things that we decided at some point wasn't cool. But you look up, and he's had a really good game, and they have won in large part because of his contributions. Big, tough farm strength. You know, to this day, he's a farmer.
1: Oh, he's a
0: very successful one. Big, strong hands. I think teammates of his would wholeheartedly agree that he was a very underrated player outside the locker room.
1: Yeah,
0: inside, they know how valuable he was.
1: And I don't think anybody wants to get in a fight with Mike.
0: No,
1: he
0: you
1: is
0: don't.
1: A big, strong son of a gun.
0: He would never hear no bell.
1: No.
0: Didn't hear no bell.
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1: on
2: the Carbless ESPN Wisconsin Talk and Text Line, 844-770-3776. First one from Jeff in DeForest. This is kind of awkward because LePay's right here, but we're going to ask Tausch the question. What does Tausch consider Matt's best call of all time? Jeff, for what it's worth, his vote, the David Gilreath return versus number one Ohio State, gives me goosebumps every time.
1: Yeah, I mean, I'm going to be selfish, and I think the Ron Dayne run there, I mean, I think you could go back, and we always say this as players, it's, you know, when you hear those calls, it just brings you back to a great spot in your life. And those years were some of the best from an athletic standpoint that me and a bunch of our teammates, I don't even know what the call is, but my favorite game, when the Rose Bowl, even though we beat Iowa and Ron broke the record, that game at Ohio State where we were behind and we battled back, I don't know if there's a call from that game that kind of epitomized what it was on your end, but that game to me is still my favorite game. And then the other moment that I think of for that season is Purdue. Don't give the ball back to Purdue. We give the ball back to Purdue, we're not going to win. We're not going to go to the Rose Bowl. Ron's not going to make he's not winning the Heisman. And Ron took it upon himself to just bulldoze people. And we ended up holding the football for the last 4 or 5 minutes of that game. Didn't give it back to Drew. Beat Purdue on the road. And when we were walking off the field that day, we all knew that we're going to the Rose Bowl. The Iowa game was the crown, the kind of the coronation. That game was what put us in position to do it.
0: Yeah, I think of Ron's run. It wasn't even a touchdown run, but they would show all the highlights on ESPN. He just basically blew up two Purdue defenders. He gets a first down that helps, I think, seal the game. And he runs through people, which, as we all know, Ron
1: B.O.B., bring your own blocker. Because at some point, Purdue is like, I know they're going to run it, and they know we're going to run it, and it was – all right, there's going to be some. There's a guy right in the hole because there's just too many people. We couldn't block everybody, and Ron just ran that dude over. And when he did that, that pretty much took that Heisman Trophy, and we ran with it.
0: You know what I think about with the Ohio State, the '99 game you're referring to?
1: Yeah.
0: Ohio State goes ahead 17-0, and I remember saying the route may be on because you guys had lost to Michigan the previous week.
1: On our end. You had that much confidence in us that we would come back and throw 42 up?
0: No, I did. I said the route may be on. They're mad now. The Badgers got it right where they want them. And what I remember,
1: son of a gun, that's where I should start looking. When we were getting beat by Iowa a couple years ago, I should have looked at it from that perspective.
0: What I remember the most from that game, it wasn't anything that I said. It was what Barry, to this day, if he's sitting in here, because he was up in the press box coaching because of his bad knee. And when it's 42-17 late in the game, he comes down, you know, goes down the elevator to the sidelines.
3: And those Ohio State fans are dog cussing me for running up the score. I loved it.
0: That was, I think if you asked him for favorite games, non-bowl edition, yeah, that would be right up there.
1: Oh, and John Cooper was the coach. I could just, that's where Barry was at his best. Man, the Barry Alvarisms that we could go with, my favorite of all time.
4: Go Boone a bar.
1: That off the
0: field. That's an all-timer.
1: We had, when Barry had joined us, my own search committee, like that, all of these things are phenomenal. But Barry Alvarez never lacked confidence, and he got us to believe, even if it, you'd think about this. He would call, and I don't know what his relationship with Joe Paterno was. I know he's a Pennsylvania guy.
0: It was okay, I think.
1: Yeah. I think there was a lot of respect, obviously, because Joe Paterno, national championship and everything else. But one of my favorites, and we fully believe this as a team. Now, if I was a fifth-year senior, would I have believed it? Maybe not. But he would come into our Wednesday, or I guess in college it would be Tuesday meeting when we were prepping. And he just got up and said, "Fellas, I just got off the phone with Joe Paterno. This guy's can't practice. You're too goddamn physical for him. They didn't practice. He's worried he can have enough guys to play next week." And it just continued to reiterate to us, that's how we got to play. Mm-hmm. And people don't want to play you and do what you do. And everybody in that room, do you think we wanted to go out and smash faces and do 9-on-7 for 25, 35 minutes? None of us did. But we knew that's what we had to do in order to win. And he'd say that Lloyd Carr at Michigan, like it didn't matter. That was always the theme. And we believed. You can picture it. Yeah, he's on the horn, not a cell phone, probably an old rotary phone, getting on there and listening to Joe Pye. You can just see him kicking his feet up and saying, this is good stuff. This is what we do. And that's some of my favorite stuff.
0: Did he call him Paterno? Or sometimes he'll say,
3: Potato called.
1: I don't even know if we care. Right. We never care. And the other thing that I always love, too, is you get done with your work week and you know, we'd travel out on Friday and we'd have a travel meeting only. It'd be just the guys going on the plane. And he'd go up and, you know, I don't know, I think there's new meeting rooms now. But that meeting room is, it's the chairs are nicer, but I think everything else is pretty much the same. And I can always, and I could talk to Dav and any of the guys that were on those teams. And we always loved that moment where he'd come up and he'd, you know, be showered, but he'd have his suit, but he'd have his tie off. Like the work week is done. And then he would just sit there and matter-of-factly say, this is how we need to go to win this game. And it was like, all week, it was he's the coach. And then when we'd sit down with the travel squad, and it would only be a 15-minute meeting, and he'd just lay it out like we're men. And he's like, this is what we have to do to win this game. And all of us would walk out of there. There was no rah-rah. It wasn't any of the, we got the help here. We got, you know, nobody comes in our backyard. Blah, blah, blah. This was just straight up, you're men. This is what we need to do to win, and that was always something that we all appreciated.
0: It was interesting, too, because I think the guys had Chris Orr on the jump around.
2: Yeah, earlier this week on the ESPN Madison YouTube channel.
0: And Chris is one of my – I have a long list of favorites. He's on it. I mean, he was a heck of a linebacker here, a great guy, but he kind of – you try to carry that on in his playing days. Like, you want to make the other team hurt. Mm-hmm. We want to make you hurt. That was his line. And they did. And they're trying to get back to that. You got guys like Cooper Catalano and Mason Posa – And that group, as they continue to grow, I would like to think they're on a path to getting back to that style of making the other guys hurt. That's the hope.
2: Well, we've got a lot more to talk about. The texts are rolling in, including some about that opening week game against Notre Dame. Mm-hmm. With some other questions for Matt as our Cousin Sub of the Day. Cousin Subs, we believe in better. Before we go any further, Tausch, you should tell us about Outdoor Living Unlimited.
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0: joining Mark Tauscher as the Cousin Sub of the Day. Today we'll be in Tausch taking your questions for Matt on the Carbless ESP at Wisconsin Talk and Text Line, 844-770-3776. Got a couple of fun ones coming up here for you guys. First one is from Matt in West Bend.
1: Great name.
0: Question for Matt.
2: Ah, hey. Great area. We have we not figured out what we're going to call that yet, though?
0: I thought we settled on the either the Northern Kettle or Southern Kettle with the Kettle Moraine Forest.
2: Something
0: Jack Rabbit Mama was kind of leading the charge on that one.
2: All right.
0: Matt West Bend texted in at 844-770-3776. I've been a Badger fan for 30 years, but have never been to a game.
1: Wow.
0: Which game should I go to this year to get the best Camp Randall experience?
1: USC. If you can go to the, that is that late October, I want to say?
0: Yeah, I think it's last home weekend in October.
1: That is a, homecoming is Michigan State, I believe, in early October. But USC is thought to be really good this year. I mean, everybody's really good in the summer, right? But there's a feeling that they could break through this season. So if you're looking for a kind of a showcase game, the Axe game, that's Black Friday night, right?
0: At prime time.
1: But I would say SC. That would be my pick.
2: All right, I'm going to pick Eastern Michigan. That's what I'm picking.
0: 11:30 on Saturday.
2: Is it 11:30?
0: Yeah, it's an 11:30 game.
2: That's the rare start time, 11:30.
0: It is. I
2: want to get the old school. Remember the old days, man, when it wasn't every game wasn't on national TV and we'd be on like
0: PBS
2: at like 2 o'clock.
1: Get the replays. Get
2: 1
1: the,
2: o'clock.
1: Oh, yeah. Get the Van Stout call.
2: Yes.
1: Absolutely.
0: Playing the Citadel.
2: Whoever that might be. Eastern Michigan, whoever. Any of the games, obviously USC, I think, is when you look at outside of obviously the Notre Dame game up at Lambeau, that is going to be the marquee home game. But Minnesota, I think a lot, it's similar, obviously, the rivalry to the Bears and the Packers. Mm-hmm. And I think there's been this notion from a lot of us, because when Minnesota came in and beat us, was it 2021, 22, whatever year it was, and everybody was making they haven't beaten us since Twitter was invented and all the other things. Those days are gone.
1: It's a rivalry again.
2: It is definitely heated. I know there's not a lot of love for the boat rower. That always is a juiced-up game, and I'm always, from a broadcaster standpoint and from a fan standpoint, I'm always nervous about what kind of energy comes in the building the day. You know, that usually it's a Saturday midday game after Thanksgiving with a lot of students out of town. That would be the game, you know, you really need to bring juice, because I think everybody here is kind of sick of where Minnesota's at.
1: Yeah, they have, in Fickell's first year, they went up there and won. But last year, obviously, it didn't go well. I think in 20, there were a couple of times, either maybe 21, 22, whatever it was, where Minnesota wins up there. And, of course, the tradition now is if you beat Wisconsin in your house, they play jump around. And the Gophers did that again last November. Now, you've got like more than 50 new players on Wisconsin's roster, so they need to get the crash course education of what this battle for Paul Bunyan's axe is all about.
2: Bring Jim Huber back in. Would come in and talk, and this is the old days. I don't know the new locker room situation. I don't know how all that's working, but I can remember vividly the old TVs in the old locker room. We'd have Hubes come in and give us the lay, because he coached up there, and how much, you know, it meant up there and how much it means here. And then Barry builds the case that you got to look to see the axe, and if it's not in there. But there would be an old VHS, like the TV with the VHS player in it, and the tape would be on loop. We used to watch like Jerry Springer or Maury Povich or something. Like if you get there early, you'd watch that. That week, nope. It was all on Badger players. I remember Jerry Wunsch grabbing the big axe and just chopping away, and you'd see it on a loop. And we were like, we want to go do that. That's something we want to do. And that's, you know, again, kind of educating and making sure, especially when you have the amount of turnover that every program has, and obviously Wisconsin has a ton this year too, making sure everybody understands the importance of that game and what it means to our fans.
1: Was anybody ever tempted that week to change the channel back to Springer? You know, somebody stole my wife. My best friend took my wife edition of Jerry Springer.
2: I think, I don't know, did that happen with Povich? The Springer was more in the mornings. Once you got in for the afternoon practices, it would be focused on it. I don't know if anybody had the gumption. First, I don't know if anybody, because the TVs are so high up.
1: Right.
2: You'd have to get a ladder, and I don't know if the remotes got pulled that week. It was all Minnesota all the time for that week.
0: So that's how the season ends, primetime at Camp Randall Stadium. How about how it begins from Robin, Michigan? He texts in, Badgers playing at Lambeau Field this year, Notre Dame, week one, Sunday night, Labor Day weekend. What do the guys on the radio call, that's you two, what do you think about that game, Wisconsin-Notre Dame?
2: A, I think it's going to be a huge challenge. Notre Dame was right there last year. Don't know exactly. I know they have some pieces back. Obviously, got a great program, and they have a lot of resources. Thing I'm very interested in, and I don't know where you're at with this, Matt, that was a bowl game the last time I was up at Lambeau. LSU fans were out enjoying and embracing Green Bay, the facilities, and it was probably close to a 50-50 split.
1: It was a great atmosphere.
2: And I don't know what it's going to be. It's Labor Day weekend. It's a Sunday night. There's no doubt that Badger fans are going to be coming up there, but Notre Dame fans are going to be up there. They're going to be there early. I know a lot of houses that have been rented out and tickets and all the stuff. It is going to be a monster challenge for this team with a lot of new pieces, but it also, they're going to be so much juice. It's going to be, I don't think it's a standalone game now. I think somebody else jumped in with us, but it is going to be, everybody's eyes are going to be on it. It's going to be a great statement for Luke Fickell and the Wisconsin Badgers if things can go well.
1: And for a Notre Dame team that is still smarting from the playoff snub the year before, a lot of the production is back. Their quarterback, very highly regarded, C.J. Carr. It's Lloyd Carr's grandson.
2: Is that right?
1: The former Michigan coach.
2: Lloyd Carr!
1: Lloyd Carr! But they are, they've lost a couple pieces, but a lot returned for the Irish, and they're considered to be a legitimate national championship contender. There's a lot of Badger flavor on that staff. Chris Ash is defensive coordinator. Joe Rudolph is the offensive line coach. Aaron Henry, who was a really good player here. He was with Brett down at Illinois the last few years. He's on the staff. Charlie Partridge, defensive line coach here, back with Brett. He's on the staff. So they're Marcus Freeman and Luke Fickell, obviously, with their backgrounds at both as players at Ohio State, and then Freeman and Fick were together at Cincinnati. So there's a lot of intensity. Some good little sidebar stories here leading up to this game.
0: Looking forward to it. Sunday night, September 6th. And you can listen to it on 620 WTMJ, 94.5 ESPN Milwaukee.
2: You are a pro.
0: Yes, sir. And before we play trivia in our next thing, because we got a loaded show, including Luke Fickell coming up at 11 o'clock, I wanted to ask this because it's a nice segue into what our trivia category will be. This question comes in from Adam in Glendale, Arizona. Question for Mr. LePay.
1: That's good.
0: What was your most memorable moment calling Brewers games while you were part of that broadcast crew? Alumni Day happening today at American Family Field.
1: Yeah, that's fun. That was a great day last year when they did that. So it's good to see that that has some legs. They're going to do it again. For me,
2: it's good for the orthopedic folks and our friends at MoMA too. Because I was talking about that before you get to your call.
1: That's a pro move right there.
2: You're talking a bunch of dudes that probably haven't done a lot of baseball stuff. Some probably are working out. Some probably aren't. And they're all coming back. You know they all want to go big. Mm-hmm. They asked, could you ever do that in football? And I said, you'd be insane.
0: Dan Cole and Brooks Kieschnick going to be stopping by tomorrow morning.
2: Absolute. I always said, if you see the guys that are putting like face paint on and everything else, steer clear. That's not where you want to be. Go ahead, Matt.
1: No, it kind of goes back to an earlier topic that I guess made a fair amount of conversation around here about walk-off homers.
0: You heard about that.
1: I thought, I usually don't engage in that kind of thing on social media, but when I saw that, I said, I got to throw some gas on this one. This is too good. Shout out to Jim Rutledge. That was the post of the week. It was a walk-off. It was Keston Hira against the Cubs. It was, I think, 2019. A July game. A Saturday night, I want to say, but it was a July game, but it was Cubs Brewers. So it had a postseason feel to it. And it was a great game, back and forth, Cubs homer in the top of the 10th, I think. Yelich matches it, and then a runner is aboard, and Keston Hira went opposite field. I mean, it was a screamer that cleared the wall, and it was against Craig Kimbrell, who for whatever reason threw a breaking ball to Keston Hira when people knew that he'll chase the high fastball. He'll chase it. serves up a big fat breaking ball, and Keston takes it the other way. It was a walk-off. Was it as exciting as buzzer beaters or last-minute touchdown? It was pretty good. It was Venn Miller Park, the pop in that ballpark that night. That was pretty special.
0: And especially being against the Cubs, I'd assume that made it extra special.
1: It did, especially against the Cubs. It just so happened to be the opponent that night.
2: Matt, how do you guys know curveball, fat? Like, is there someone in your ear? Do you just figure it out? Like, when you first got started on it, because that's always a question people ask. It's like, how does Brian Anderson know he threw a sweeper or a slider?
1: Yeah, when I was first doing this, because you're watching games on television, you're seeing the center field camera, but when you're watching the game, you're not relying on your monitor until the ball's in flight. So I was struggling with that. You could tell a curveball, but fastball and a sinker for me at first, that was difficult because the angle was different. But you start to know what a pitcher throws. There are all kinds of sources to figure that out. And then you do have cheat sheets that you see it now on the monitor: sweeper, curve, slider, sinker. The more you see it, the more you get adjusted to it. But for me, that was part of the, I mean, as I was saying yesterday, when I first started doing baseball, it was play-by-play malpractice. I was like not good at all. I was horrible. And I got to the point of being at least serviceable through repetition. The more you see, like, oh, okay, yeah, this is the guy's splitter. And you just have to see it. If you're going in without a lot of knowledge of the repertoire of the guy, then it's a little tricky.
0: Did you ever have to do a baseball game, just hypothetically, from a tower on a 60-degree wind gust day where all your notes blow away and your color commentator says, hey, who was that in left field that made that play? And you say, I don't know. I don't have a list in front of me. Just hypothetically, that ever happened to you?
1: No, something like that, though, in Pittsburgh. It was raining in the booth. A storm hit, and it was right before the All-Star break, and they were not going to delay the game. So it's like Rock and I are getting drenched. But no, did you stay the whole game, by the way, that day?
2: The game flew by. They ended up 10 running middle.
1: Okay.
0: Nice of you to stay for the whole one that time. We did.
2: Part of the deal.
0: keep your questions coming for Matt LePay. I guess we can probably sprinkle this in all show long. We've got a few fun things planned, including Luke Fickell, scheduled to appear at 11 o'clock. But the questions continue to roll in. 844-770-3776. Coming up next, I've got Matt LePay asking all three questions of Wilde and Tausch.
1: That's a lot of pressure. That's a lot of pressure.
0: This is how we take care of Tausch around here. He's got to rest the pipes some days. He's got a big vacation coming up.
2: Today wouldn't be one of those days, but I think everybody would appreciate Matt reading him.
0: And so in honor of Alumni Day at American Family Field today, Brewers-Rockies 3:10 first pitch for the actual game, and then to follow the alumni game as the sun sets on American Family Field tonight. The alumni teams are set. Which Brewers alum am I is today's Wilde and Tausch trivia category. 844-770-3776.
2: Cleveland Indians logo.
0: Jim Thome.
2: Albert Bell.
1: Mike Hargrove.
2: There you go.
0: Since normally Jason asked me what caller number I want, Tausch, oh, this is a bad idea. What caller number should I take for trivia today?
2: 12. Caller 12.
0: Caller 12.
2: Nice and easy for you.
0: That is nice and easy. I appreciate that. 844-770-3776. Wilde and Tausch trivia coming up next. First, Tausch, tell us about Hard Rock Casino Rockford.
2: I will indeed. A little easy 60-minute drive. And if you want to throw a little craps with Coach Alvarez and Jesse Nelson, you might see those guys down there as well at Hard Rock Casino Rockford, a premier entertainment destination just off of I-90 in Rockford, Illinois. I was going to have Matt read this one because if you're over 55.
1: Thanks.
2: And it's Wednesday, which it's not today. You get 50% off meals of $40 or less.
1: I'm in.
2: That sounds fantastic. Great food down there, too. You can also they have great table games, slots, live shows, and, of course, the sports book. Hard Rock Casino Rockford, a premier entertainment destination just off of I-90 in Rockford, Illinois.
0: Wilde and Tausch trivia coming up next with Matt LePay and Mark Tauscher. 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

0: 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Matt LePay and Mark Tauscher. I'm Jesse Nelson, just handling the ins and outs for old T, just because we want to make him comfortable before he heads out for vacation.
1: I need to be comfortable.
0: It's my role here. 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
2: That's big time.
1: Hey, hey, hey.
0: How'd it take this long for this to happen?
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2: By the way, with Jesse, with you handling all the ins and outs, does this just increase the value of Jason Wilde? Because normally he handles all of this, right? Is he going to come back and ask for more money?
1: He will.
2: Because of the heavy lifting that he does.
1: That's probably what he will do.
0: I don't want to make Jason nervous, but I think the fact that I'm handling it makes me more valuable in this case.
1: So, that's a good point. He's got a couple of head shakes from the studio audience, just so you know.
0: Not on YouTube, I bet. Let's welcome in today's contestant. It is Sam in Kenosha. Sam, welcome to a very special edition of Wilde and Tausch Trivia. How are you?
4: Good, good. Feeling a lot of pressure now.
0: Yeah, no doubt about it. And with that, I turn it over to my fake dad, Matt LePay, handling today's questions.
2: Sam sounds overwhelmed. All right, Sam, the pressure's on. Here we go. Trivia question. I pitched a complete game shutout representing Team USA in the gold medal game of the 2000 Summer Olympics in Sydney. Which Brewers alum am I? Am I Ben Sheets? Am I Doug Davis? Or am I Jesse's real dad, Usher George?
4: I'll go with Ben Sheets.
1: Yes, sir.
2: Well done. Well done. I'm still the one asking. I'm doing the heavy lifting.
1: Yeah, you're
2: here.
1: Doing all the work here.
2: I need more money. Here's my age.
0: You know that one, Tausch.
1: I did know that one. Ben Sheets was a baller.
2: Oh, he was.
1: Yeah, so Doug Davis, lefty, right?
0: Doug Davis was a lefty.
1: Yeah. Yep.
0: Was solid.
1: Jesse's real dad, Usher George, a righty.
0: Out in right center field. I think he writes left-handed, though.
1: Oh.
0: But he golfs right-handed. I don't understand.
1: All right, we'll figure it out and let us know.
0: Ambidextrous.
2: As Jim Gantner would say, he's amphibious.
0: Amphibious.
2: There you go.
0: Yeah. Versatile.
2: Question number two. Between stints in Major League Baseball, I played in Korea and was named MVP of the KBO back in 2014. That's a Korean baseball organization. I also homered off Max Scherzer while playing for the Brewers in the 2019 postseason. Which Brewers alum am I? Am I Nerd Power, Eric Sogard? Am I Eric Kratz? Or am I Eric Thames?
4: Eric Thames.
2: There you go.
1: Jacked. Right, he was jacked.
2: Great dude. He was, when he first...
4: He had his own theme song.
2: He did. When he joined the team, he was just hitting bomb after bomb in the first month, and people are going, look, he's kind of big. And he said, test me whenever you want.
0: I think he had either a walk-off home run or a walk-off hit, and they ripped his jersey off, and everyone was like, oh my God, look at that guy.
2: Yeah.
1: Did he get into, you missed this, but Jesse spent a whole segment talking about the best-looking brewer and how it's Sal Frelick.
0: The ladies in 117 on Monday said Garrett Mitchell. Garrett Mitchell surpassing J.J. Hardy for the greatest of all time. Sal Frelick's in the mix. A lot of good-looking brewers. Joey Ortiz was getting. Keon Broxton got a couple of nominations.
1: That's what you get, man. Yeah. Wilde and Tausch, 10 years of that.
0: My real dad didn't appreciate that one either.
2: So our guy Sam's 2 for 2 here. All right. Here we go. Question number three. In 2011, I became the third catcher and 7th Brewers player in franchise history to hit for the cycle. Which Brewers alum am I? Am I Jonathan Lucroy? Am I Chad Moeller? Or am I George Kataris?
4: I'm going to go Lucroy.
2: That's a tough question.
1: I'm not going to lie to you. I never heard of... I guess I've heard of Kataris.
4: Kataris?
0: George Kataris.
2: Yeah. Lucroy's in the game today, right? He's
0: All three. Yeah. Lucroy and Kataris are in there. Chad Moeller is not.
2: Thames is playing today.
0: Thames is in there. All three of the Erics are in there.
1: So this is a legit game. They're playing a real baseball game.
2: Is it softball or is it? Do they bring the fences? I can't remember from last year.
0: Last year they did a home run derby. So this is all new this year.
2: That's right.
0: I I had a couple of texts come in. I don't know, so I want to preface it by that. I think they are televising this on Brewers TV after the regular game gets done.
1: No, but
0: done
1: is it
0: today.
1: A game?
0: It's the alumni game. So my understanding is this is a full-on baseball game.
1: So Ben Sheets is going to be out there dealing, pitching 30 or 40 pitches.
0: I mean, each team has like 7 pitchers on it. So my assumption is this is a like real baseball game that they're going to be playing at American Family Field today.
2: We'll tune in.
1: Yes.
2: We will tune in. No, that's a pretty good little, that's a good roster.
1: It's a fun idea by the Brew Crew.
0: Great that they're doing it. Sam, congratulations. You got 3 of the 4 entries for our drawing.
1: We're going to do a live drawing here?
0: We will do a live drawing. Not at this moment.
1: It's not a live drawing.
0: Well,
1: can we not do a live drawing?
0: Sam, I'm sorry.
1: I think everybody gets a lot of fun. No. Sam is on pins and needles.
0: Everybody wants Sam to win. We're not ready to do it.
1: Why aren't we ready?
0: Because I haven't been producing all week. There's some concern about the cheese fry helmet out there right now. So I got to make
1: sure
0: we're all
1: could be wrong with the cheese
0: I got to make sure all the chips are in it. I got to make sure we got all the information. We've had several producers.
1: I see the cheese fry. It looks like there's chips in there, but Sam, we'll be pulling for you.
2: Yeah, a lot of drama going on here.
4: Either way, still love you guys.
1: We love you too.
0: We appreciate it, Sam.
1: This is where Jesse. This is where Jesse wants to make everybody knows he's overworked. Right there.
0: I don't think I needed this to let everyone know that I'm overworked today. We do need to stay on track. I have a special surprise for you guys planned at 10:15. So we got to get a segment in before that. So we'll get some more questions for Matt LaPay coming up. 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
0: Matt LePayan is the Cousin Sub of the day. Cousin Subs, we believe in better. Wilde and Tausch, I'm Jesse, handling the ins and outs today. Back in my producer booth. You're welcome.
2: The underpaid Jesse Nelson.
0: Yeah, okay. So we're taking questions for Matt LePayan throughout today's show on the Carbless ESPN Wisconsin Talk and Text Line, 844-770-3776. I have two that I think are pretty good. One skews a little more on the not-as-great side. One skews on the very overconfident positive side.
1: Hmm.
0: We have time for one of them right now. Which one would you guys like to address? The slightly negative one or the way over positive
1: one? I'll let Matt answer that.
2: Let's go with the slightly negative. That's okay.
0: Okay, well.
2: We can do that.
0: Then here it is. This is from Nick in Middleton. Curious on Mark and Matt's comments on the last couple of years for Badger football. And if we were healthy, mainly at quarterback, could we have seen a Badgers college football playoff game? My thoughts, we would have beat Penn State and number one Oregon, and who knows who else along with those.
2: I think it's a stretch to say that was the difference between being a CFP team and not. I think it would have made a couple of difference. Maybe they would have won a couple of games. The games that you mentioned, Penn State and Oregon, both of those teams were ripe to be beaten that night. They were probably the C-minus games for both teams, which were really good. But to just say that because, you know, 1 year Tanner Mordecai gets hurt and then, you know, Billy Edwards and so on and so forth, Tyler Van Dyke, that robbed them of being a playoff team, that's a little too simplistic.
1: Yeah, I would agree. I think you look at especially that Penn State game, obviously the poor decision and that led Penn State. The defense played their tails off in both in those games. But it is. That's too simplistic. And by the way, there are other games that didn't kind of go that way. So a college football playoff, no. But obviously, anytime a team loses its starting quarterback and you're trying to figure things out, you know, was it last year that we were five or six different quarterbacks, or was it 2 years ago? I can't even remember. When you're always dealing with that and not having any type of stability, it's really hard to build any kind of competent offense. And obviously last year was a struggle trying to find some way that you could move the football consistently.
2: I don't think it's unreasonable to say it's the difference between being a bowl team and not.
1: No, for sure I would agree with that.
2: That would have kept the streak going, and it may not have excited people to go into whatever bowl a six-win season will get you, six or seven. But I think with a healthy quarterback, that is not unreasonable to think that they could have at least been a bowl-eligible team.
1: Jesse, you really wanted to do this when Matt said six or seven.
0: I did want to do
1: it.
0: Six,
1: I saw it. You pulled it back.
2: Thanks for not doing that.
0: It's over. how different would we be viewing the program right now if the starting quarterback, the preferred starting quarterback going into each of the seasons that Luke Fickell's been the head coach, was healthy for every game during his tenure? How different would fans and everybody be looking at this right now?
2: I think it would be a little bit different, but if you're talking about 6-6 or 7-5, I think fans' expectations, because of what the success of the program and winning 8, 9, 10 games, going to bowls, in a lot of cases big bowls, it would have been better than it is now, but not they would not have been satisfied. Because I Exhibit A is Nebraska. They've been a little better under Matt Rhule, but nowhere near where the expectations are for that program. So, I mean, now their ceiling has sky high, the three national titles in the 90s and all of that. But it would be different. It would be maybe a little bit more encouraging. And hopefully this season, with the new quarterbacks, I think, you know, there's more talent there. Plus guys coming back, Carter Smith and Danny O'Neill. But with, you know, with Colton Joseph and that group, Deuce Adams and Ryan Hopkins, that there's more talent, I think overall talent in that room now. Hopefully they're on a path to kind of winning those fans back who are sitting around saying, prove it, prove something to us.
1: Yeah, no doubt that we just discussed the quarterback piece to this, but no, 6-7 wins was not going to be where the expectations when, you know, Luke Fickell was hired and what everybody's thoughts were was this is going to take, because he had all the success at Cincinnati, made the playoff, I think the expectations, I bet if you had to ask, they'd probably look back and say, we probably shouldn't have come so guns a-blazing when we first got here, even though that's what everybody was expecting until you kind of got your teeth into where you were at. And then I think you kind of sensed reality was hitting after the first couple games, even against lesser non-conference teams. You started really getting that vibe like, we got some work to do before we can get to where we want to go.
0: Have a special surprise planned for you guys coming up next with Matt LePayne as our cousin sub of the day. The Badgers may qualify as a potential sleeper team in the Big Ten this year if you think their expectations could surpass what we might think going into this season. Tausch, when we're talking about sleepers on this show, we're talking about Steinhoffels.
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0: A special surprise for Matt LePayne and Mark Tauscher. Matt LePayne is our cousin sub of the day. It's coming up next. It's Wilde and Tausch.
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23: 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This is earth-shattering. 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They extend Stafford. They draft a kid who they think is the next guy, Jalen Watson as well. The Rams just added Myles Garrett, a walking bat suit. They threw up the signal.
22: The Rich Eisen

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0: Ian is the Cousins Sub of the Day with Mark Tauscher, the Badgers Football Radio Network booth, taking over here on Wilde and Tausch. Wilde and Tausch's 10th anniversary presented by Steinhoffels. I said I had a special surprise planned for you guys here this segment. Not just one, but two people who have influenced this show over its years. That means it's time now for our 10 for 10 series built by Outdoor Living Unlimited.
1: 10 great years.
2: I didn't realize that I was going to be witnessing miracles this morning.
1: 10 incredible guests.
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1: 10 unique ways to feature those who have influenced this show the most.
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1: Wilde and Tausch's 10th anniversary is presented by Steinhoffels, and this is the 10 for 10 series built by Outdoor Living Unlimited, Wisconsin's best deck builders.
0: Two longtime recurring guests of the show and two people who have influenced it over the years. Not only Matt LaPay is our cousin sub of the day, Evan Cohen of Unsportsmanlike on ESPN Radio.
5: Oh boy.
0: Hi, what? Evan.
5: Wow.
6: Well, I mean, you know, I've done so many things for Matt's career that I just figured that let this be another one that I have done to help the iconic career of Matt LaPay, Hall of Famer. I mean, Tausch, you know, if it wasn't for me, would he really be in the spot he's in right now? Hello, boys.
7: You're a great mentor. Bonus, yeah, thank you.
6: What an honor. What an honor. Boy, the two of you, 3 hours in a row, more work than you're going to do all summer, I think, with the two of you.
5: Might be right. I've been watching Unsportsmanlike, and I was wondering if you were still on the show, so I'm glad that you're back, too.
6: Really? Really? Why is that? Because you want a first take? Is that what you're saying?
5: Oh, you hosted a national TV show, too?
7: Wow. America's host.
5: Did you ever think that Evan Cohen would be this big time, Matt, when he was your underling?
7: Well, that's why he's my mentor. You could just tell as a college student. Now, we still don't get the invite to the big party.
5: Yeah, I know.
7: Has.
5: I see this big party.
7: You know, it's okay.
5: And he's now, I was listening this morning, he's doing a lemonade stand with seltzers.
6: Oh, God.
7: Really?
5: He's out selling seltzers. His producer wants the seltzers, and I like saying seltzer. I don't know why I like saying seltzer. And Evan's out there selling it like it's at a lemonade stand. Tell me more, Evan.
6: Let me give you the backstory.
5: Okay.
6: So I do not drink alcohol. That's just not my thing. I've never done it. Like, I've never been drunk, nothing like that, right? And people say, like, you know, it's really unfair that I went to UW-Madison and I took someone's roster spot, in essence, because how can you have a non-drinker go to UW-Madison? Oh, well, because I attached myself to LaPay for 4 years instead. Anyway.
7: Yeah, I drank a lot being attached to Evan.
5: Sure, but anyway, proceed.
7: You need it.

0: to, yes.
1: Mash, midway through the third quarter, I can't deal with this guy anymore. Can I get one of the hard seltzers?
2: Exactly.
1: He's turning back to Dave, the great engineer. Like, you got anything back there? Because this guy's an idiot. Anyway, so we had this big hibachi
0: party. Oh, Dave
1: party
0: just
1: on Friday
0: texted and he agreed. Yes, go ahead.
1: Yeah. Okay.
3: Dave's drinking too.
1: We had this big hibachi party on Friday, which, by the way, in the middle of it, I'm getting LePay texting, boy, thanks for the invite. And then the Pouch backs it up, so I got to deal with that. And then we had a bunch of people over last night, and as
0: when
1: a
0: did
1: result,
0: you become so social? Like, you don't like people. This is weird.
2: That's a good point.
1: That's correct. I don't know when I became so social.
0: Is this your wife driving this, or are you? Because you are not one, and no offense, I don't see you as somebody that loves hosting a bunch of stuff, and now you're doing it, and I'm guessing you're more worried about cleaning up and making sure everything's back to normal while people are still there. Am I wrong on that assessment?
1: Well, when my wife said to me beforehand, before everybody got there last night, do me a favor, do not clean up until it's over. I said, well, that's on them. And she said, what do you mean? I said, if the people annoy me, I'm going to start cleaning up.
2: Hmm. So what time do you kick them out? Like 7:30?
1: I have, Matt, I swear to God, we have napkins that says leave by 9.
2: The host with the most.
1: Yeah. No, but they didn't leave so close to 10. It was
0: a
1: little rough.
0: Oh, boy.
1: Yeah.
0: Oh, boy.
1: Yeah. A little rough.
2: What a grinder. What a grinder.
1: But anyway, so I bought all these hard seltzers for the Friday night, and then I had them all for last night, and I put them out, and nobody drank them. Mm. And I don't know what to buy or not to buy from an alcohol perspective, but so, yeah. I'm like, well, do I sell these things now? What do I do? So does nobody drink these hard seltzers anymore?
0: I don't think you can just, like, put a lemonade. Like, I think you need to have, like, a license to sell alcohol. I don't think you can just randomly. You can
1: I'm
0: just
1: not actually selling. Come on.
0: Well, what? Come on, what?
3: Well, I don't think you're allowed to hand them out for free either.
0: I don't know. I mean,
3: as like a vendor, I don't know if you can do that.
0: I don't either. So what are you going to do with them? Throw them out?
1: No, I guess I'll keep them for. I have a certain friend who likes to drink these, so when he comes over, I guess I will.
0: Okay.
1: I will have him have them. Yeah.
0: Okay.
2: Hmm.
3: Evan, what are
1: anyway? Go ahead. I'm sorry.
3: What are the stories that you could share about your time as a student with Matt LePay? I know you're his mentor now, but what were the stories of him being your mentor when you were a student here at UW?
1: He was the best ever. He's going to be uncomfortable that I'm doing this.
0: I love it when you get him uncomfortable. Yeah, keep telling him how great he is.
1: So Matt was really the best ever, and like took me under his wing on not like literally everything. And it was not only the play-by-play broadcast for my junior and senior year, but it was also, you know, he was hosting the TV show for the coaches, so with Bo Ryan specifically. And then he did the coaches' radio shows where I would show up to the remotes, and I wasn't working them. And I like there were many times where Matt would give me the look of like, what is wrong with you? Why are you here? You're 19, 20 years old. Go have fun in college. And I would just be like a LePay groupie. And I would listen to it. They did like
2: speaking
1: a,
2: of uncomfortable.
0: I'm getting uncomfortable.
1: Yeah. Well, no, but there was a couple. So there's a few funny things. So first, well, not funny. I actually, this one was brought up with Jim and Molly yesterday, randomly, totally randomly. There was a day, and it haunts me to this day, where a friend of mine pulled a prank on me because we were friendly with Wendell Bryant, offensive lineman for the Badgers, great player.
2: Mm-hmm.
1: And my friend calls me. He's like, yo, I just got off the phone with Wendell. I said, okay, cool. Like, we see him all the time. He goes, no, he got hurt in practice today. I go, come on. He was a star, like, star defender on the team. I was like, all right, I got to go. I got to call LePay. I called LePay, and I'm like, oh, I got inside information for you. And Matt, thank God, didn't do anything with it other than check on it, right? And I'm like, he tore his ACL, whatever. Matt calls me back 5 minutes later. He goes, I don't know what the hell you're talking about. That nothing happened. I'm watching him at practice right now, and my friend was screwing with me, and I was mortified, absolutely mortified, that I'm, like, thinking I'm some inside reporter guy and giving LePay information. Total disaster. There was once a game where I was calling for the student radio station. It was Wisconsin against Furman in basketball. And I showed up there before him. And again, these looks of like, I can't, Matt, were they disappointment or like, I was just weird, like that I would just do these things Saturday morning at 9 o'clock in the morning at the Kohl Center for Wisconsin Furman. The game started probably at 1 o'clock and I'm showing up 4 hours beforehand because I thought that's what you're supposed to do. And now you actually do a bit out of it on social where you make fun of people that show up early and post about it. But I think I was that guy.
2: Yeah,
1: it's point.
2: Yeah, you were the early entry into the False Hustle Hall of Fame. That's what that is. You show up 4 hours in front of the game to do what? That is the epitome of false hustle. I mean, I'm there 3 hours before a football game, but I'm getting my stuff together, talking to a few people. There's a little false hustle there. But, yeah, I always love people who have to have the empty stadium. Here I am today, my fifth game in 4 days. Nobody cares. Nobody yeah. cares.
1: And is so it anyway. Different for you when you're doing football games because you don't have an analyst?
0: Oh, wow.
2: Wow. Gosh. Wow, that's
0: oh, snap. That's Evan's got to get going, doesn't he? That's a lot of Evan for me this week. I'm not going to. A lot of Evan this week. Yeah, what? Josh, what?
1: I want to ask you a serious question.
0: Sure, go ahead.
1: How is it, 10th anniversary year for Wilding South, to just sit there, look across, and see that guy, Matt LaPay, in the studio co-hosting with you? That's going to be pretty damn awesome.
0: It's awesome. In all seriousness, it is awesome. And, you know, obviously Matt is great to come and a little bit of off time that he has to come in here and do this. And we're obviously excited about WTMJ getting the being football home, volleyball home, basketball home, all of the Wisconsin Badger sports that we now have. And Matt's going to be a big part of that, too. So it's awesome on a bunch of fronts, and especially around that announcement. So, yes, absolutely, it's great.
2: And by the way,
1: and can we go even – yes, go ahead, Matt.
2: No, my final thought for you, Evan, is that when you were there at those coaches' shows with Bo Ryan, I was looking at you because I wanted you to host it. I wanted you to take my place.
0: Yeah, why didn't you step up?
2: Because with Bo, no matter what you asked him, he would get around to Chester. And I thought you needed to hear that. I've heard it a lot. And you never took the bait.
0: Do you think if you would have thrown that, do you think Evan would have went and done it?
2: Absolutely.
0: Yeah, that would have been.
1: He almost did that to me.
2: It's a regret because I thought the eye contact might have been the hint, but
1: whoa,
2: I should have just said, Evan, get up here.
1: Whoa. LeBron's signing with the Sixers.
0: Breaking news.
2: What?
0: Uh-oh. All right, Evan, you're our NBA analyst nationally. What does that mean?
1: This is stunning.
2: Tough break for the Heat. Stunning. Tough break for your
1: LeBron,
2: Miami Heat.
1: Wow.
0: Why would he do this if you're LeBron?
1: Because that is the best team in his mind that I believe that he could sign with, right? In his mind, he just tweeted, I'm lucky I'm in a red light. Another championship. Oh, no, wait. Now that's the fourth tweet. This is, wow. I'm like stunned.
2: Now,
1: absolutely stunned.
2: Are you sure you're not pulling a Wendell Bryant false injury here? I mean, do we have confirmation?
1: No.
2: Okay.
1: You know what? You know who tweeted it, Matt? Shamsi.
0: Oh, Shamsi.
2: Okay.
0: That's good.
2: Take it to the bank. Yep. Our guy.
1: Wow.
0: Evan, is that – so you're not surprised that he didn't go to the Heat, but does that now make Philly the odds-on favorite to make the finals?
1: No, I think you got to still go with the Knicks, and I think that people are extremely underrating the Indiana Pacers and how good Wisconsin native Tyrese Halliburton is when healthy, obviously, having been there 2 years ago. I'm stunned. I am absolutely stunned by this.
0: Do you have a notification that just pops up because you are driving?
1: Yeah.
0: And I know you're a safe driver, and I know you're at a red light.
1: I have notifications.
0: He's probably got his own driver. Like when Wilde met us for lunch, Did ESPN?
2: Yeah.
0: I know you're in a gated community and you're throwing all these swanky parties. Do you now not even have to drive? Do you have your own Jeeves?
1: No, I'm driving myself. I cannot believe this. I literally cannot believe this. Daryl Morey gets out of there, and look what happens.
0: Boy, there's nobody.
1: Oh, my God.
0: There's nobody you despise more than Daryl Morey, isn't it?
2: Your day's been.
1: By the way, there's some connection of Baraboo with Daryl Morey. Jesse can look that up.
0: No, he won't look it up.
3: He's got other stuff. Matt Hamilton like knows Daryl Morey, but he's been on with him before on his show.
0: Is that right?
3: So yeah, there's some kind of. I'll check with that connection.
0: We'll trust the process,
3: Evan. This was an unexpected surprise, but awesome. Thanks so much for sharing this moment with us. This is pretty cool.
1: Wait, can I just say one?
0: Yeah, you can say whatever you want.
2: Sure.
0: Yeah. How long? You go as long as you want.
1: Very quickly.
0: Yeah.
1: There is something to leading with kindness and honesty. And the reason that I think LeBron James, one of them, is on the Philadelphia 76ers is the same reason that Matt LaPay is in studio. Bob Myers, who is the president of that sports group that owns that team, is an amazing person. And him leading with that kindness makes people want to be around him and his leadership of success and stability, et cetera. And that is Matt LaPay as well. Same thing. Bob Myers looks better, but in general, that is the same thing. That is why
2: there was this kind of a shot. Yeah, it's okay.
0: Is Bob Myers a good looking dude or what? Yeah. I don't know Bob Myers.
2: Yeah.
0: Is he related to Mike Myers? Is he related to Mike Myers?
2: In my younger days, maybe, but not now.
1: But that's in all seriousness. I hope the audience understands because you hear Matt on Saturdays for football and all throughout the year calling basketball. I don't think people understand the true level of kindness and greatness that this man has when he does not need to have it for anyone. He is as giving as any person you're ever going to meet and takes literally nothing, absolutely nothing. And Tausch can vouch for that, and I can vouch for that for the better part of the last 20 years.
0: So can Jesse. Like, everybody can. Number Matt one. Is.
3: Yep.
0: Look at how Matt is. He's not even blushing.
2: So Evan, the next time you come up, are you picking up the tab at Tornado then? Is that what you're saying? With Tausch and
0: when
2: Jesse
0: are you,
2: and I.
0: He's coming up, too, for something. He's coming up for something. That'll be fun.
1: Yeah, I don't think I can announce all of the details, which means I don't know them. But for the week of the USC game.
0: Oh, fun.
2: Oh, okay.
0: Oh, I think I know the details of it. That'll be great.
1: Yeah.
0: You make sure you call and get
1: there.
0: Make sure you call and get that reservation.
1: Only with Bollinger.
0: Well, Bollinger lives there. I don't even think he's left from the Legends outing. I think he's still up there.
1: Bollinger and Kirk Petty are still there from the last time we went.
0: Yeah, I think there might be some truth in that. All right, Evan, but right before we let you go, when I say the Philadelphia 76ers and that logo, who is the first person that comes to your mind?
1: Dr. J.
2: Mm-hmm.
0: Boom. All right.
3: Iverson.
0: Okay.
2: Daryl Dawkins.
1: But I'm older than you.
0: That's the fun of this game.
1: But Matt, the 67 team, a lot of people say is the best NBA team of all time. People have said that. 67. No, I'm serious.
0: Which people?
2: Wow.
0: Which people?
2: I can't believe nobody said Doug Collins. Come on.
0: No, I would have. I'm trying to think. I would have went Dr. J. Chuck? How about Chuck?
1: The
0: Moses.
1: 1967 Sixers.
0: No, Moses.
2: Moses Malone. Caldwell Jones. Daryl Dawkins.
0: Evan doesn't know anything about that.
3: Eric Snow.
0: Yep.
1: Eric Snow was an assistant coach at FAU for a little bit. Yeah.
0: Oh, wow.
1: Who was Snow, linebacker.
0: Was he the dude from Temple? Who was the Temple guy that was part of that 76ers team?
2: Eric Snow was Michigan State.
1: Aaron McKee.
0: Yeah. Nice player, too. Underrated squad. That 76ers team.
2: Tune in Monday for more Sixers history.
3: Evan, sounds like you might have your hands full the rest of this day. Thanks so much for carving out a few minutes for us. We do appreciate it.
1: All right, guys. Thank you. Bye.
2: See you, Cole.
3: Evan Cohen, host of Unsportsmanlike weekday mornings starting at 5 a.m. on ESPN Wisconsin, a UW-Madison alum. And he joins us along with Matt LaPay today as part of our 10 for 10 series built by Outdoor Living Unlimited with a pleasant surprise, some breaking news, LeBron James to the Sixers. How about that?
0: Yes, that is breaking news. 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
1: That's breaking news. Wildy and Tausch with Matt LePay is our cousin sub of the day, along with Mark Tauscher here in the Everlight Solar Studio at ESPN Madison. LeBron James tweeting while Evan Cohen joined us in our previous segment that he will be joining the Philadelphia 76ers. You want to hear what LeBron actually said?
2: I'd love to.
1: All right, here's what he put on X. I thought I was done when the season ended. I wasn't ready to announce it, and I knew I needed some time to really decide, but I was pretty sure

0: played my last game. I was honest at that last press conference when I said I needed to look at myself and decide if I still love what I'm doing, I think is what he said. I lost one of the tweets. I got three of the four tweets. That's great. All right. Anyway, this is my last decision. I'm not going for money. I'm not going for family. What I'm really playing for at this point, I still want to sacrifice. I still want to work, and I still want to grind. I still want to compete to win and to have a chance at the feeling of winning another championship. I believe I can help make the Philadelphia 76ers a championship team, and I'm so excited to energize a new fan base and start this incredible journey one last time.
1: So this is it. This is last year.
0: This is it.
1: Well, you signed a one-year deal?
2: Two. According to ESPN, a two-year, $8 million deal with a player option.
1: Oh, wow.
0: This is my last decision, he says. So he will not go anywhere else or play anywhere. This is going to be it for LeBron.
1: Just feels weird to me. Like, Philly's got a lot of young talent. Obviously, got Embiid. He is a ultimate difference maker, and I love the fact that he took time. I don't know if I fully – I never thought he was going to retire. He still plays. He's still too good. But that doesn't mean he also knows the work that he has to put in. For as much as I haven't liked some of the things LeBron has done and taken the easier path, the easy thing to do here would have been to go back to Cleveland to kind of get to finish it up. I do think that Philly can win. I think that he will move that needle. I was hoping maybe he went to Minnesota, somewhere that hasn't won. And I think had New York not won it, the Knicks is where he would have probably thought about going. But they did, and probably that allure went off. Philly hadn't won it since, I think, 83 with Dr. J and that whole crew. Maybe it was 81. It was in the early 80s. So that fan base, and for him to go in there, it's going to be uncomfortable. I love it. I think it's great.
2: I thought he was going to go to Miami.
1: With Giannis.
2: Yeah.
1: I don't know if that'd be a great fit.
2: Yeah. That's. I don't know how much he needs the ball compared to peak LeBron. I thought maybe Golden State. That would have been interesting fun. With Steph Curry and the group. I don't know how many people fought Philly. That caught me. Obviously caught Evan, although you could tell the hurt in his voice.
1: He was wanting Miami.
2: Did not take his talents back to South Florida.
0: I did see a tweet last night that one of the greatest and worst simultaneous sports moments ever would be if LeBron went to Miami and returned to jersey number 6, and he and Giannis combined for like a big pass and a dunk. And the entire crowd does the 6-7 thing at the same time with LeBron and Giannis. That would be like one of the most iconic things of all time. I saw that from someone on Heat Twitter last night. I thought it was funny, but obviously it's not going to happen anymore.
1: No.
0: He's going to the Philadelphia. Well, speaking of 6-7, the 76ers.
1: Yeah, I could flip that.
0: How about that?
1: I do think Evan, who is very dialed and he watches every NBA game, that's his deal. I do think it's interesting that you bring up the Bob Myers part of it, and he obviously led Golden State, was an executive, and now he's a big part of. And I think the dude that owns the 76ers is the whole, what was the big Fanatics Fest? Isn't he a part of that whole group?
2: Oh, okay.
1: I think LeBron is also very savvy, and he understands that he's got a couple of years, one, maybe 2 years left. I think it always makes a ton of sense to surround yourself with people that are unique and can generate a bunch of money and bunch of ideas, and LeBron has already done that. I think don't underestimate that piece. I think there's no doubt he thinks Philly can win. I think that's a piece of it, but I think there's also some off-the-court stuff. LeBron is never going to just do something because, this is the easy. This is going to be something that he knows will help continue to build the brand that he has built, which is obviously fantastic.
2: And how strong will the Eastern Conference be? We know the
1: chance
2: are there.
1: But you don't want any part of the West.
2: No.
1: No.
2: You've got maybe a better path in the East. You assume the Knicks will be really good again. We'll see with, the Celtics. The modern star, the modern superstar, man, just kind of bouncing around. Yeah. Cleveland, Miami, Cleveland, L.A.
1: The days of the logo game for people doing shows like this in 25 years is going to be very tricky because you're going to put the Sixers, you're going to be thinking LeBron.
2: Where would you put them? Where would you, like LeBron? What?
0: Cleveland. Always Cleveland.
2: Always Cleveland?
1: Yeah.
2: Okay.
1: Yeah.
2: Yeah?
1: It's got to be Cleveland.
2: Not Miami. Okay.
0: It would have been Miami had he not gone back to Cleveland and won. But because he did that, it restored the legacy. Yeah, he's always going to be the Cleveland
1: guy. I think it's got
0: to
1: be Dwayne Wade if you're thinking Heat logo.
0: For
1: right?
0: sure. Yeah.
2: Yeah.
0: Or Pat Riley.
2: Alonzo Mourning.
1: Yeah. Riley. Boston Celtics, you thinking Red Auerbach?
0: Paul Pierce.
1: Oh, come on.
0: It's the first one that came to mind.
1: Larry Bird.
2: I was going to say Havlicek.
1: Bill Russell. Yeah. Like, that's
2: Bill
1: a tough
2: Russell,
1: one.
2: Pretty good.
1: That's a tough one,
2: won a few rings.
1: Yeah, he knew what he was doing. Yeah.
0: Luke Fickell scheduled to appear, by the way, coming up at 11 o'clock here. Matt LePay, Mark Tausch are in on Wildy and Tausch. Tausch, what's the first thing that comes to mind when I say Jones Dairy
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0: Got a quick version of Name That Year served up by Sendix that we're going to play leading up to Luke Fickell, scheduled to appear coming up on Wildy and Tausch. 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

0: a few. Matt LePay is our cousin sub of the day today. Cousin subs we believe in better. Luke Fickell scheduled to appear coming up next. He's the head coach of the Wisconsin football
1: team. That's what
0: team.
1: I heard that.
0: You guys have talked to him a time or two before, but we'll talk to him on Wildy and Tausch with Matt LePay for the first time ever here as the cousin sub of the day. Before we do that, celebrating Wildy and Tausch's 10th anniversary presented by Steinhoffels, a quick round of Name That Year served up by Sendix.
2: It's not a question of who.
3: Wildy and Tausch is my favorite show. Is this called Wildy too?
2: Or what?
4: If you want to do this, you know, it's great, but you know, you're not getting any younger.
2: The question is, when?
5: 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I'm not sure. 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
2: Wildy and Tausch's 10th anniversary is presented by Steinhoffels. And it's time to play Name That Year, served up by Sendix Food Markets.
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2: Sendix, celebrating 10 years of Wildy and Tausch and 100 years as your trusted local grocer since 1926.
0: That was Luke Fickell helping welcome us in to Name That Year, served up by Sendix. How about that? All right, so here's the game. I play an audio clip from the past. You tell me what year you think it happened. Matt, Tausch stinks at this game, so we'll see how much better you are at it.
1: I've not been very good at this.
7: I'm probably not going to be either.
0: Last week's theme with Homer is our cousin sub of the day. We played Homer's clips with us over the year. This year, or this week, I should say, pretty obvious, Matt LePay joining us over the years. What year did Matt LePay join us and say this?
4: Tausch, you sound a little rough today. How'd it go last night?
8: I couldn't be more
9: good luck to you, sir.
8: Yeah. The game, we moved the game up, right? Because 8 o'clock's a little late for us. Did they move it? Like I know we asked because both of us like staying up all night.
4: But apparently you practiced last night, though, right?
8: So
4: a little revelry.
8: Listen, I think you always try to do mock games. Like the Packers were practicing late last night, and I knew tonight we're going to be up till 12 or 1. So I said, you know what? Let me prep by doing that exact same thing the night before.
9: What a pro.
8: Yeah, I know.
9: Oh, boy.
0: What year was that, Tausch?
1: When did we go down to a local bar in Milwaukee and you were hanging with Spree?
0: That was my pseudo-bachelor party.
1: So what year was
0: 2021.
1: That?
0: 2021.
1: I'm saying 2021, because I think that might have been one of those nights where we had a couple too many Tito's. And what I always love about Matt is he'll make sure he lets me know. He's like, big night last night, huh? Yeah.
7: Kind of raspy.
0: Matt, any idea what year you joined and said that on Wildy and Tausch?
7: I have no idea. I'll say 2019.
0: Oh, you guys went way too far back. That was the day of the Thursday night opener, the day Micah Parsons signed with the Green Bay Packers ahead of the 8 o'clock kickoff. On a Thursday night,
1: right?
0: Yeah, in 2025.
1: That was last year?
0: That was just last year.
1: Boy, I was way off on that.
7: That was an 8 o'clock. That was against the Red Hawks, right?
0: Yeah, that was Miami, Ohio. Miami.
1: Because I actually got to go. Max was playing freshman football, and I fortunately had to leave to go watch, to go and work, because that game was running clock at halftime, so that worked out well.
0: That's probably why
1: I had so many Tito's and sounded like
0: that. One more quick one so we can make sure we get to Luke Fickell here. So what year did Matt join us and answer this, a great idea that Tausch has pitched over the years here on Wildy and Tausch?
4: Guys, I was actually talking to Jesse off air because I know he is moving up the ladder in the play-by-play chain. So I've been sucking up to him anyway. So when the big gig comes and he remembers guys like me, so if I can help him with something like this, make his greatest day of his life even better, how can I say no to that? Especially if the price is right.
0: Mm. The idea you were pitching, Tausch, was Matt interviewing the
1: maids
0: of honor and the best men.
1: Keep things a little tighter and have Matt be basically the MC. He would just show up for the wedding, eat a little dinner, maybe have a cocktail, get his fee, and then hit the road. I think it's a genius idea, and I think that'd be something you'd be up for, right? You love love.
0: He said yes.
7: I don't know if it's a good thing or a bad thing, but I have absolutely zero recollection of that conversation. So I
1: think that's a good thing.
7: Yeah, probably a good thing.
1: It's a good thing. 2022.
7: 2023.
0: You guys, we just said the bachelor party that we did, pseudo bachelor party, was 2021. Yeah. And that's what he said, because it was leading up to the wedding.
7: Oh.
0: Yeah, you guys, yeah.
7: We don't listen very well.
1: I stink at this game, I've learned.
0: That one was pretty obvious.
1: That was close. That was within a year. Yeah.
0: Thanks for remembering when I got married. All right. Well, at least you were there.
7: I got married.
0: He did. That year, served up by Sendix, part of Wilde and Tausch's 10th anniversary, presented by Steinhoffels. Luke Fickell's coming up next. Tausch, tell us quickly about Sendix.
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0: Head coach of the Wisconsin Badgers, Luke Fickell, joins the radio booth takeover here of Wilde and Tausch. Matt LePayan is our cousin sub of the day. Luke Fickell scheduled to appear in 2 minutes. It's Wilde and Tausch.
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0: Geraldine Tausch with Matt LePay, the voice of the Badgers, our cousin sub of the day. Cousin subs, we believe in better, along with Mark Tauscher. They make up the radio booth for the Wisconsin Badgers football broadcasts, which you hear statewide, including now on 620 WTMJ, 94.5 ESPN Milwaukee, the ESPN Wisconsin app, the 620 WTMJ mobile app.
1: I know Luke has downloaded all those. He is ready to hear all of our broadcast clips afterwards.
2: Oh, without a doubt.
1: I know he's dialed in on that.
2: I mean, he's done skiing.
0: You guys are the booth. I'm going to let you take it. You guys, please take it from here and introduce our guest on the Yingling Guest Hotline.
1: Matt?
2: Oh, I bring him in.
1: Yes.
2: We welcome in the head coach of your Wisconsin Badgers, Luke Fickell, water skier extraordinaire, apparently, as well.
1: So before we ask Luke that, do you think it was AI? Or do you think, and what's Luke, 50-some-odd years old, could he really pull off what we saw on social media? Because you never know what's real. AI or real?
2: I want to say real. He's
1: an
2: athlete.
1: I'm going to say real, too. He's an athlete. Luke, real or fake?
3: Well, I'm not sure exactly what you're referring to, but I have been out on the water a little bit, and I have figured out how to wake surf. There's a little something to it, but Tausch, we could take you. We got a big enough board.
1: I knew. I was wondering where that was coming from. Did you get talked into it from your guys, or was this something you planned on doing?
3: No, I planned to take them out there, and then all of a sudden they kind of threw that thing out there. And I've done it actually twice, once last year and one other time this year. And so I had to, when they said, hey, coach, it's your turn, I kind of said, okay, let's make sure I can do this. But it was a great time, and you know, some of the guys are pretty darn good at it. I don't know that I'm to that level by any means, but you know, Tosh, I'm sure you've done it's 11 miles an hour, so it's something. As you started to say, us 50. I know you're not there yet.
1: Close.
3: But some of the just over 50-year-olds, you know, feel like we're not going to get hurt while doing something like that.
1: Who surprised you with, like, but I didn't realize they could get up and do what they were doing? Was there any surprises? Because you got a lot of young linebackers are going to be flying around doing it. Was there an O-lineman? Well, was there someone that surprised you?
3: We didn't have the big guys out. They were out shooting clay pigeons or something, as you guys like to do.
1: Yep.
3: But you can tell the guys who grew up on the water. And so Matt Young was out and, you know, kind of suckered guys into listening to how it's to be done, and then walked out there and popped up in about, you know, half a second. And next thing you know, he's trying 360s. And Emmett Bork's a guy that you could tell grew up a little bit on the water. But it's great to see a guy like J-Rob, who has no feel for the water. Never. The first thing he asked me when we went out there was, are there alligators in this water? So I knew. Had no idea as to what he was going to have a chance to do. But to see an athlete like that after five or six or seven times of just getting drugged through the water, pop up there, and then all of a sudden it becomes like second nature. But actually the best one of all was Cooper Catalano, because I thought, you know, he probably grew up around and on the waters and things like that. And he got waterboarded probably the first two or three times. And I think we forgot to tell him that when you don't get up, you're supposed to let go of the rope. I didn't know that was supposed to be in the teaching. That, hey, by the way, if you fall, let go of the rope. I don't know that maybe he's seen some YouTube videos.
1: He's probably afraid of the alligators.
3: Yeah, I don't know. But it was a good time.
2: That was a piece of advice I got 100 years ago when I tried water skiing. Hey, when in doubt, let go. And usually I did within 2 seconds.
1: Seems like it makes sense. That is an impressive picture of Coach Fickell up on the board. Did it come easy, or was it a little bit of work both for the boat and for you to get up?
3: Well, these boats nowadays, I think they handle some of us pretty well. I would say last summer it was a little bit, and the first couple, you know, I only did it once. It was a little bit of a struggle. They told me that getting a new board, you know, outside of the 160-pounder board, might be something of some help to us, to myself. So it became a hell of a lot easier, let's just say that.
2: We get a taste of maybe a different vibe right now. Luke, people ask, like, what do you think about the team and, you know, the prospects of this season? And my answer is that I have sensed a different vibe, a different sense of optimism. I realize everybody's got a certain level of it at this time of year. But I remember talking to you in the spring. I walked away thinking, man, I think he feels pretty good about this team. But rather than me speculating, I'll ask you. You have a different sense with this group going into this year?
3: I do. I mean, it's just, and it's not because, you know, look, I do think we're bigger. I do think we are longer, and I think we do have a different team speed, just in, you know, some of the different additions. But more than all of that, I think that there's a different leadership mindset and a different leadership group on this team that really started, you know, about midway through the season last year and has really grown. And so the biggest feel and the biggest difference is just those guys, their ability to, you know, kind of understand that there's 45 or so new guys on this team and this program, but there's a standard that we had to continue to raise and most importantly uphold. And so with all those things being said, that and then the depth in the quarterback room and the competitive nature in the quarterback room, the two things that have me feeling really good, you know, as we get rolling here.
1: You're just talking about quarterbacks. Everybody wants to know, you know, about Colton and how has he fit in so far? And obviously camp's going to be opening here soon. Why are you so optimistic?
3: Well, so twofold. I think that there's a uniqueness that all quarterbacks have to have, right? You're a leader walking in the door. And we've had new quarterbacks the first 3 years. But I think the difference with a lot of those quarterbacks as they walked in, they felt like they had to be the guy from the get-go. And not that Colton didn't walk in the door and expect and say, look, we brought him here to be the starter. But I think he walked in the door with a different group of leadership around him. And it starts really for us on offense in that offensive line room. I think he's walked in and recognized that, okay, he had a lot to learn in this system, you know, of the system that he came from and what he's played. But it gave him an opportunity to do that because there was a different core nucleus of leadership. And I think those young linemen, I say young linemen, those guys going into their third year have been a lot different from the time he walked in and just as giving him that opportunity all through winter, through spring ball to be a leader, but not have to be the guy that's always out in front and could kind of shoulder some of that leadership as he has grown and learning and developing, not just his leadership, but also the control of the offense.
2: You have a lot of new faces between freshmen and transfers. I mean, they're all here for a reason. You do your background work, looking at video, talking with coaches, talking with the players. But having seen these guys in the spring, were there a couple of guys who maybe popped like, wow, I didn't know he could do this? Do a couple of players come to mind?
3: There definitely are. I think on defense, newer guys that J-Rob, who has come in here from Arizona State at corner, is a guy that has just, I don't want to say exceeded all expectations. I thought he was a good player, a really good player on film. But I think that his ability to grow a little bit and get a little bit bigger and a little bit stronger, he's probably, I know some would dispute maybe the fastest guy on the team, but I would say he's the fastest guy on the team with a really good head on his shoulders, and a guy that's been a really good leader for us. And I think Marv, the same guy as a safety that's come from Missouri, has been a guy that, you know, has figured out and recognized a role, not just as a leader, but as a guy that's played a lot of ball in his growth of recognizing, you know, what the culture and the standards are here, have been really good for us on defense. And I think, I think there's some uniqueness at the wide receiver position. We've got some guys that got to go out there and perform. But I think it really starts with that offensive line. Those three guys that I've mentioned, and Kevin Haywood, who've been here, and Colin Cupperly and Emerson Mandel, coupled with, you know, with Austin Kwecki and PJ at the tackle position, have been able to embrace these guys and recognize, well, again, who are the five starters exactly? I don't know. I think there's probably seven or eight guys that, you know, we can get into the mix here. But have drawn those guys in, and that group is just – I just think it's a completely different group, and that's really helped in a lot of aspects as we, you know, prepared all through spring football and all through the summer.
1: Yeah, and then you're talking on the defensive side of it with Mason and Cooper. You feel like you have some stuff you can really hang your hat on, and that group played really well last year. I'm assuming with more speed and with even more length, you're feeling like the expectations for that group got to be pretty high.
3: It is. And that's why I'm saying, like, we just got off the field with our last kind of day of what we would call mini camp. You know, some of the walkthrough stuff that you're allowed to do, and even walking through against each other, there's there's a different vibe of leadership. And you talked about Coop and Mason Posta, but also in that picture of the Matt Youngs of the world. Like, there is a different feeling of vibe. Now, we got to go play, and we have to continue through fall camp of finding a way to make sure that through some of this adversity, we grow tighter together. But that leadership has been what has been different in the first 3 years, I think, in where we are right now.
2: Every time Mark and I are out, I'm sure I can speak for you, people ask about the opener, Notre Dame. How much do those words come up in conversation with your guys throughout the course of their summer work?
3: So we try not to talk about it as much, you know, to be honest with you. As we go into fall camp, we'll talk about it a lot more. And I think that we all know that it's there. Our guys, you know, obviously we talked about it as a leadership group, but I think in the preparation is where I'm excited. Again, it's a great game. It's a great start. It's a great kickoff to be one of the more talented teams, I'm sure, in the country. I've watched both sides of the ball probably 6 or 7 games now on them. But I think what it does is there's a heightened awareness as we roll into fall camp that, you know, that first game in particular is something we've got to be incredibly ready. Not that you didn't always have that anticipation going into fall camp, but this is probably one of the first times in my career that you have a game like that sitting right there as the very first one that, you know, there's going to be a different emphasis as you start this fall camp. Yes, it's about developing us and figuring out, and, you know, us and who we are as we grow, but that there's this one thing that we have to be incredibly ready for as we start fall camp.
1: So, Luke, does that change the approach of fall camp at all? Because it's not – I know we have discussed this before about, you know, the preseason in the NFL, because I think the more we look at college football, it is more and more becoming NFL-ish with how they've approached it. You just said mini camp. That was never a term when, you know, way back in the day when we played. There is no preseason. This is, you're coming out and it is, bam, Notre Dame up at Lambeau. Do you change the approach at all at camp when you have to deal with that?
3: No, we do. And not just because of, you know, obviously the opener. The opener has a big part of it. But I do think for where we are and what we've, you know, what we're growing to, I know we need to be playing really good ball in the first month of the season. And so that means we have to go about some things a little bit different. I don't want to say it's completely different, but I do believe as we build the confidence in what it is that we're doing, there's a different emphasis of saying, hey, it always has been, how do you play in October? You know, get to the last month of the season, that's where championships are won, the consistency, the growth. Just for where we are and what we've done, we know there's a different vibe as we roll into this season. It helps that Notre Dame's the opening game at Lambeau, but it's also recognizing of, hey, we have to continue to build this from this momentum and get ourselves in a place where we feel really, really good as we roll into the Big Ten season.
2: We know athletes are creatures of habit, but there's also the ability to, or the need to adjust. And I say that because of wondering your thoughts, what update you can give us on the indoor facility. We see some of the video clips of what's going on, the great work, but there's a lot of moving parts.
1: I kind of thought we'd
2: right
1: see
2: now.
1: Luke, like I saw Chip Kelly down at Notre Dame or at
2: Northwestern. Yeah.
1: He's all geared up in the construction equipment. I kind of thought you'd have a hat and you're out working.
2: Yeah.
3: Well, don't tell anybody. I was just in there and I didn't have a hat.
1: OSHA doesn't listen to this.
3: Kind of looking at me. I actually got locked out of the building because I couldn't get back in.
2: How's it looking?
3: August. So obviously our guys will be out of here for a little bit of a break after this. You know, after today, when we come back August 3rd, we'll be in the indoor. And okay. The weight room's going to be obviously in the indoor on the one kind of end of the indoor facility. All the offices will be up and rolling. We'll be parking underneath. I mean, like, there's a lot of things that we've kind of been peeking in at that's going to happen. But there's we finally get to, you know, kind of go in there and start you know, working in there when we get back here August 3rd.
2: That's a big deal. I mean, we know in today's world, you know, players can make a lot of money. And that's really important. But to have an updated facility, that's something that has been pretty high on the priority list with you, hasn't it?
3: There's no doubt. I mean, at times you start to say, hey, you know, how much are the facilities going to matter as we move forward? And Taos can tell you a lot more. And you know, when the NFL didn't put money into facilities because it was all about the players, and then they recognized free agency, I'm sure is what changed some of that stuff. And as I started, you know, the last year, so it's like, well, maybe we should just put the money into the players. But there's never, you know, a bad time to continue to upgrade what it is that you're, you know, obviously that your facilities. And I think what it does within your own program is it shows a growth. Like, we all are creatures of that. We have to see things grow in front of us. And I think for our guys within this

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1: Within this athletic department, because they are the leaders of every program. And, you know, he's kind of said that, and he's stood by that. And he stood by that in getting to know, I know from me, myself, my family, he spent time just trying to say, hey, who is Luke Fickell and who is his family and what is he about? It's easy to look up a resume and figure out what guys have done in coaching and look at records and make assumptions. But he's done a really good job, in my opinion, with us in this program of trying to find out who we are, to kind of recognize where we're headed.
2: All right, Luke, we're going to let you go. I know you get a little time off here before camp opens up. Any message to the fans and everything? Because there is a lot of excitement, obviously, about this game that's going to be coming up in about a month and some change. A lot of optimism. Any message that you want to kind of let our fans hear?
1: No, I think that for us and all, I had a, I don't know if you were on the former player Zoom the other night.
2: Brady, you know, has done a great job, has he not, of getting alumni. I know the alumni base is very excited that Brady getting all these Zooms. I know you love being able to jab other people. I've stayed off because I want you to jab others, not just me.
1: Well, I thought that – I wasn't sure if that was you with the camera off down there in the bottom right corner.
2: Yeah, but always distant, yes. Yep.
1: So you did a good job at keeping yourself out of the firing line. But, no, I think that as those guys wanted to know, and the big thing for us, like, look, what's the identity, right? And it's hard when you don't have success and we don't win on the football field. We know inside this program what we want our identity to be. Our job is to see what we promote, what we permit, and ultimately what we put on film as our identity. And, you know, we want to be a tough, nasty, and disciplined football team. And I really do believe with the leadership and the things that we've done and how we've grown it, and to be quite honest with you, you know it, with the adversity that we've taken, right? The punches we've taken the last year in particular, the ones that want to be about that, the ones that want that to be their identity and this identity as we grow this program are the ones that are here. And to me, that's where the optimism is. That's where, hey, what do we want to do as we start the first month of the season? I know we all are talking about the first game, but we got to make sure that the identity that we believe we are and the identity that we say within this program, that it shows on Saturdays. And that's a process that will lead to the success victories. And to me, that's what the message is, as I want guys to be, people to be able to turn on those TVs, in particular on the first Sunday, and see an identity of where this thing is and where it's growing to. And, you know, to me, that's what the hope is for myself. That's what I wake up every morning, go to bed every night saying. It's not just saying, how many wins are we going to have? And can we beat Notre Dame? And it's going to be, is this identity? Because if we can show the identity and be the identity and put it on film, the successes will come.
2: Awesome stuff. Well, Luke, but good luck. Enjoy your little bit limited time off here, and we'll be seeing you a lot, and we'll be seeing you soon. So good luck.
1: We're on campus for all of camp, so I'll send you the schedule there, Towson. Don't be a stranger.
2: I won't. I was just
1: the more you're the more you're around, the less I make fun of you.
2: Yeah, look, I've been in Platteville. I was wondering what the heck was going on. I thought we were practicing in Platteville.
1: The more you're around, the less I make fun of you. I thought you were going to be in there this morning with Joe Thomas's crew lifting at 5:30.
2: Oh, Doc Kelmer was in there working out again. That old rascal. He just keeps getting it done.
1: Yeah.
2: He gets it done.
1: Having Stein's back.
2: Yeah.
1: He's working with them.
2: All those guys are working out.
1: Have you guys seen Tausch?
2: They said no. Tausch? He's at Pizza Hut. They said he's at Pizza Hut or he's at Jones Dairy.
3: By the way, when we do the Luke Fickell show, it's often the Mark Tauscher roast, right?
2: I understand that.
3: We have that going.
2: Yeah,
3: for us.
2: I've understood that. That's been one
1: of
2: my.
1: We got that kind of relationship.
2: Yeah, there we go. Thanks, Coach.
3: Thanks, we appreciate it.
1: Thanks,
2: all
1: guys.
2: Right. Well, that was fun.
3: Take care.
2: That was fun. You know what else is fun? 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Interesting. I thought there's no doubt there's more optimism. And I know fans, I get it, man. We want to see it.
3: Got to see it.
2: Totally get it.
3: Yeah.
2: This just, it does feel different. And I think when you look at it outside, the schedule is a little bit softer than it has been in the past. This is a different vibe than what we've had.
3: Yeah. And I think right now it's very easy in the summer to say, okay,

0: they should win X number of games, whatever that is. You got to get seven.
1: You think
0: you've
1: heard that question a few times?
2: Oh, how many games you got to win?
0: That's why, like, I think what he's talked about, and like, you know it when you see it. Are you getting back to what has made Wisconsin successful? Are you back? Are you onto that path? He can't get into where I know a lot of fans would like to talk about with his recruiting. They've got a lot of verbal commitments from Wisconsin high school players for 2027. That's something that, you know, fans have wanted to see around here. And so they are taking those kind of steps. Brady Ewing has been phenomenal.
2: Really good.
0: You know, a lot of times, you know, those kind of jobs, you come in here and you go get a workout, you go eat their great food at training table, and you coast. And Brady has attacked it like the fullback that he was. Very, very seriously. And a lot of these alums are coming back, and they haven't been here in a while. And they're coming back for spring ball. They're coming back for other events over the summer or doing Zoom calls. So all the steps that you want to be able to take in the off season are there. I know the bottom line is you got to make it happen in the fall. But I think they have put themselves in a much better position to put out a product that fans have expected to see and have been able to see for 30-plus years.
2: No doubt.
3: We'll cover a couple more items of what Luke Fickell shared and also maybe get to one or two more questions for Matt LePay while he continues here as our special guest, Cousin Sub of the Day. That's coming up next. It's Wilde and Tausch.
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0: special thanks again to Luke Fickell joining on the Yuengling guest hotline here on Wilde and Tausch. Yuengling, the oldest brewery in America, now officially in Wisconsin. DG Yuengling and Son, Pottsville, PA. Enjoy responsibly. Appreciate the head coach. I thought he shared a lot of insightful commentary there. Matt LaPay, our cousin sub of the day, Mark Tausch. I mean, you guys catch up with him all the time throughout the season for the Badgers Radio Network. By the way, coming to 620 WTMJ and 94.5 ESPN Milwaukee.
1: I heard that.
0: Starting the night of September 6th, Lambeau Field against Notre Dame. But I thought he offered a lot of honest commentary there. I thought he offered a lot of glimpses into how the mentality of the program is heading into this 2026 season. I thought he was the best he's probably ever been appearing on this show, sharing what he did.
1: What perked up? What made you, as a Badger fan, what got your ears perked up?
0: Well, I think the magic word that we've talked about on the Barry Alvarez show and College Game Day and every show for the last couple of years.
1: I should have wore that boo in a bar. I don't know what I was thinking.
2: I thought about it.
1: We should have tangented it up. You're too professional to do that. I'm not. I would wear that
0: Not go boo in a bar. No, the identity of the team. Since he's taken over as the head coach and with the quarterback injuries, it feels like the coordinator changes, what they tried to do at the jump and how they've adjusted over time. They've never established an identity. And I thought what he said at the end of that conversation about focusing on what's the identity, establishing, and he very clearly said, discipline, tough, hard-nosed defense. Like, that's got to be the identity of Wisconsin football, which reminds me of the Barry Alvarez days and some of the early Paul Chryst days when the team was going to those New Year's Six bowl games. Like, that stood out most to me from that entire conversation was there's a clear goal and a clear identity that he has established, and if he's saying that with us, I'm sure he's saying it with the team. That's got to be the mentality across the board, everybody on the same page going into this 2026 season.
2: And I think probably what got your attention, Old T, talking about the offensive line. I haven't really spent any time with Eric Mateos, the new offensive line coach, and he's done some group interviews, but I've heard nothing but good things about him, and that includes from some alums. And that, you know, if this team is going to reestablish the identity we're used to seeing with Wisconsin football, you know this a lot better than I do. It's going to be that group that helps lead the way.
1: That has to be, and it doesn't matter. I mean, we've ad nauseum talked about the Green Bay Packers offensive line. That needs to be better. There is no doubt, was it last year? It was, where you go down to practice after the first game, and everybody's in a different spot but Brunner, and mm-hmm. you're like,
2: uh-oh.
1: Oh, boy. Mm-hmm. You can spin things and figure it out. That group needs to be nasty, be physical, and there is no doubt that, through the portal, obviously, getting Haywood back, there's going to be a lot of stuff that I think people are going to be excited about. That group needs to be physical. They need to own the line of scrimmage, and I think part of the reason that Iowa, maybe even the Nebraska game, like the reason those games stung so much is because you could see that wasn't going to happen. And when that happens, it really puts you in a tight spot. So, yeah, quarterbacks are important. Running backs are important. The wide receivers that Luke was talking about. But I think he knows. And I think with Grimes and with everybody else, it's going to be a focus on let's let our guys. Wisconsin is always at its best when you let that group do its job. And now that group has to go do its job. And you hope that the personnel that's brought in are going to be able to handle that, because it is a big responsibility.

0: But I love the fact that, yeah, we were having some fun with the water skiing and all the other stuff. But it got serious. You could hear Luke, the shift in the whole conversation was the leadership. It's not just the quarterback. Yes, that's a natural leadership position. The group up front is going to be the guys that need to be the catalyst for that, and it sounds as if that is indeed the case.
1: I'm really eager to see the secondary, too. He touched on it. He said J-Rob. It's Javon Robinson, transfer from Arizona State, who played in the college football playoff a couple years ago in a classic overtime game against Texas in the
0: Scatabu
1: quarterfinals.
0: Scatabu game, right? Scatabu.
1: Cam Scatabu. They feel like they have more speed. He touched on that a little bit. Marvin Burks coming over from Missouri. Kai Bates from Florida State got some size. They've got some others that, from either Ohio State or other Power Four programs. They were pretty decent defensively last year. They were good against the run. Now, they weren't as good against the pass. They didn't create many turnovers. That's an area they everybody would want to see improve this year. But they did take steps defensively where they were a little tougher to run on than what they were the previous year. Now you just got to get this offense to be solid. I mean, they were, 135 out of 136?
0: Yeah, who was the 130? I remember we were
2: UMass.
0: Doing that.
2: UMass. Thank God for UMass. Yeah.
1: But
0: there's two extra teams this year, too. There's 138
1: we're up to 138 now. But I think the running backs, Abu Sama from Iowa State, looks like a good, tough runner. Brian Jackson, a bruiser from USC. And Darion Dupree had the big run against Michelle Smallman's Illinois Fighting Illini. So he's capable. You just want to see a lot more.
0: But with all that said, and that stuff's all great, it is going to come down to can those guys provide holes and give it. Because to me, you need to have, and this is what we've really been lacking since Jonathan Taylor, is some home runs.
1: Yeah.
0: This game
1: Braylon some. Yeah, with Braylon Allen some, for sure. But JT was just
0: JT
1: different.
0: Was a, yeah, absolutely. Yeah. But whether it comes from the receiver spot or what, it is too hard. And our offense, it looked like it was too difficult the last couple of years where it can't be 3 yards, 2 yards, 4. You have to have some explosivity to what you're doing. And whether that's in the run game or the pass game, that needs to be at the top of the list for this offense to take some big steps. If you're talking about, college football playoffs or anything that I know nobody is talking about right now, because let's wait and see. I'm optimistic. I think you're optimistic that things will be better. Now it's going to be, let's see how much growth this group can get in the course of 6 to 8 months.
1: They have, in fairness, we have to take a break?
2: No, we're good. Go ahead.
1: I think they have had, in some fairness, a perfect storm. Their resources were not good. Their schedule was brutal.
0: Last year.
1: But at the end, fans, and I get it, we don't care. Be better.
0: Yeah, you want to see it.
1: And you want to see it, and now things on paper, it seems like it opens up a little bit. I think it's a little dangerous. I think USC could be really good, Penn State, UCLA. People are talking about much improved under their new head coach. But you're not playing Indiana, Oregon, Ohio State, or Michigan. So, okay, now let's see it happen. Mm-hmm. So they have more resources. Where that ranks, I'm not sure, but I'm pretty sure it's a lot better than where it was.
0: Indeed.
1: And hopefully you have the talent with that. Hopefully that talent can gel and get better luck with the quarterback staying healthy or healthier. I think Colton Joseph has proven he can hurt teams with his arm, and certainly with his feet.
0: Yes.
1: So let's see what I'm eager. And whatever happens week one, hopefully they pull off something special. But whatever happens, you want to see him get a little better week two, week three, and then going into Penn State to open Big Ten play, see if you can do something special.
2: I'll also keep saying it, and that when you're 135 out of 136, a lot of things didn't go right, but if the Packers were down to a backup quarterback for the majority of their games each of the last three seasons, we wouldn't judge Matt LaFleur the way that Luke Fickell is being judged since he took over at Wisconsin. It's just the nature, especially last year when you're down to a fourth-string quarterback for much of the back half of the season. You just wouldn't judge an NFL team that way. And obviously, like you said, Matt, fans don't care. They want to see a winner. They have an expectation of the Badgers to compete at a certain
0: level.
2: Show
0: me the baby.
2: But
0: There
2: is a very clear and obvious reason why the offense would have struggled each of the last 3 years that Luke Fickell's been here. Mm-hmm. It's because his preferred starting quarterback going into the season has not been healthy for the majority of games that he's been the head coach. With the Sun Belt Player of the Year coming in as a transfer, I would love to see 12 games, and then let's see what this thing looks like.
1: And for fans, too, I get it, because a lot is being asked of fans these days. am I seeing this on Peacock this week or what? You know, the cost of going to games.
0: Just tune into 620 WTMJ.
1: Tune into 620 WTMJ. Absolutely. But it's a lot is asked of a fan these days. The price of going to games and the commitment. Not, okay, when's that game going to kick off? We don't know until a week in advance. So, but this is a fan base. I've been here almost 40 years. Taos, you lived it as a player at every level in this state. They want to pull for you.
0: Yes.
1: Like,
0: Give them something to root about.
1: We'll be there for you, but you got to meet them halfway. Mm-hmm. They understand that. Now we'll see if they take the right steps to get there.
2: Taos MoMA gives you something to cheer about every time you see them.
0: They do indeed. Now, all I was thinking about when I saw Luke Fickell and his 50-whatever-year-old up water skiing is, oh, boy, MoMA's going to be ready to go. 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
5: Since rookie shortstop Cooper Pratt was called up to the major leagues and Joey Ortiz slid from shortstop to third base, he's been on an offensive tear. Wednesday's series win over the Mets at American

0: Family Field saw Ortiz go 3-for-3 with 2 RBI, a double, and a triple. 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

0: Hey, it is the Cousin Stub of the Day on Wildy and Tausch.
1: Great job getting in and out of breaks, too, Jess. You've been really good today.
0: This has been a lot easier on you than last week when Homer was filling in, right? I called it a debacle earlier. I was scrutinized for calling it a debacle.
2: A little harsh.
1: That's harsh.
0: I mean, this has gone a little smoother this week.
1: This has definitely been smooth.
0: No doubt about it. Before we get to O'Nelly, because I know we want to delay it as much as possible, special occasion here with Matt LaPay in the Everlight Solar Studio at ESPN Madison.
1: I still don't get it. A cheese fry helmet. I don't, like, it feels like the fries, like, all the stuff is going to pop out of that.
0: Well, okay, back in the day, they served the cheese fries in that helmet. It was a little smaller portion. Now, you know, the prices have gone up a little bit, but the portions have also increased at American Family Field. I've noticed for, like, the special stands.
1: Oh.
0: So, like, the nachos are bigger. The cheese fries are, everything's a little bit larger.
1: Sure.
0: You know, fewer trips to the concession stand at a game, I guess, that way. So that was back in the day. That was in my heyday. That was, like, you know, 2007, 2008, when Usher George was in his prime at American Family Field. That's when the cheese fry helmet first came to be. That's a few logos that go now for the Brewers, that one on that helmet. Matt LaPay has the cheese fry helmet to draw our trivia winner presented by Cousin Subs and Vortex Golf. This is a big moment.
1: And
0: for
1: these numbers that get pulled, we have no idea.
0: I've got them all here.
1: But Matt, what number did
2: you pull? How many am I pulling? Just the one?
0: Just the one.
2: Number four.
1: So you would think Thursday's the winner, but that's not how
0: it
1: Jesse
0: was
1: is.
0: Thursday. Oh. Yeah, Travis in blue. Blue Mounds. Congratulations.
1: Good win
0: to Travis.
1: There you
2: go, Travis.
0: Got every question right en route to winning Wildy and Tausch trivia. That's a Vortex rangefinder coming his way. Cousin Stubbs gift card. That's a nice prize pack for Travis in Blue Mounds. All right. We got a minute or two. Let's do O'Nelly.
3: If the topic is good, the guys discuss.
4: Just the other morning, I had breakfast at Tracy Rocker's house. His mama brought out 15 flapjacks. He said, mama, take back 5 of them flapjacks. I got to stay hungry for the Crimson Tide.
3: But if it's not, the show must go on. It's time for
5: O'Nelly
3: on Wildy and Tausch.
0: I'm going to risk this because I don't think my aunt and uncle listen to the show.
1: Okay.
0: My aunt is celebrating a retirement, and there's a party for her tomorrow.
1: Hmm. And you're going up north.
0: We don't know if it's a surprise party or not. That has not been made clear. What's the move? If it says it's a three-hour window for the party, we were planning on getting there like 20, 30 minutes late, yeah, kind of normal time to arrive to an event like that, let them get situated, but if it's a surprise, we want to make sure we're there, like, early to surprise her when she gets there. What's the move if you don't know and it's not clear for everybody involved if it's a surprise or not?
2: Is there the potential if said honoree bolts when finding out it's a surprise?
1: Yeah,
2: kind of like what
1: awesome.
2: You went through.
1: Yeah, that happened a couple weeks ago.
0: That is.
1: And by the way, most legendary surprise party of all time.
0: I guess that is part of this. I didn't get the full spiel on everything that's going on. I guess she wasn't for sure that she was going to retire, and then the party was planned before that was official, and then now she is retiring, and now we're doing it. And
1: what is
0: she
1: your
0: didn't
1: question?
0: Really want it.
1: What is your question? What time?
0: Should we get to the party? It says 11 to 2 on the invite.
1: Get there at 10 to 11.
2: Yeah, that's about right.
0: Gotta get there early.
1: Yes.
2: Yeah, get there in advance.
1: Yeah,
2: in case it is, you want to be one of those yelling surprise.
1: Yes.
0: Does it make a difference that we have to travel probably the furthest of anybody that's going to the party, and we have to drive like an hour and a half to get there?
1: It doesn't
2: suck it
1: matter.
2: Up. You
1: it
2: suck
1: doesn't
2: it
1: matter.
2: Up.
1: Yeah. Get your butt up, get over there, and go.
2: Is this up north to Krivitz?
0: No, it's down the southeast
1: down
0: part
1: east.
0: Of the state.
2: Oh,
0: yeah.
2: Gotcha. Okay.
1: Oh, you're going to Muskego.
0: We will be stopping in Muskego, no doubt about it.
1: Okay.
0: To the party, so that's the plan for tomorrow. So okay, I'll keep you posted. I'm sure you'll be wanting to know when you're back in 2.5 weeks or whenever you get back
1: here
0: to the program.
1: I'm sure that'll be the first thing that comes up.
0: Tausch, this is your last time on the show for a couple of weeks. Training camp will be underway. Family night will take place. Our 10th anniversary special on Saturday, August
1: 8th will air.
0: Oh, that's
1: gonna be a good show.
2: You guys have been on for 10 years.
1: I know.
0: Yeah,
2: crazy. I
0: didn't hear that. Anything you would like?
1: Three hours for a lot of them.
0: What's the last word before Feel Good Friday that you would like to share before your 2 weeks away?
1: I'm excited to go on vacation. That's what I'm excited about. Is that what you wanted me to share?
0: Nope,
1: you want me to get
0: I was
1: all...
0: looking for something else.
1: What were you looking for?
0: Well, I asked before Jason left last week. I said, what's your bold prediction for what will happen?
1: Yeah, but I gave my bold prediction.
0: Yeah, you said the Cubs were going to be in a dogfight with the Brewers for the top of the division. Yeah. That looks like a terrible prediction right now.
1: We'll see.
0: Great.
2: Careful.
1: I think it's going to be a battle. Yeah, I still think the Brewers come out on top, but I don't think it's going to be a runaway. The Dodgers got a runaway. Brewers, I don't think, are going to have that.
0: 3:10 first pitch this afternoon at American Family Field. Brewers Rockies Alumni Day with the alumni game to follow. We'll wrap it up with Feel Good Friday, painted by Hallman Lindsay Paints with Matt LePay. And as our cousin sub of the day, we'll do that next. It's Wilde and Tausch.
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0: Friday on Wilde and Tausch with Matt LePay. Ian is our cousin sub of the day, along with Mark Tauscher, the Badgers Football Radio Network booth takeover of Wilde and Tausch. Feel good Friday, Tausch. You're the inventor. You take it from here.
1: I always love finishing our week, and for me, it'll be a couple of weeks. But, Matt, I know a cause near and dear to you. You had a golf outing and something that you care a lot about, and you tell us a little bit about it.
2: Yeah, the initiative to end Alzheimer's. Shout out to Brock and Teresa Ryan, who put on the Hackers and Slackers golf outing at Bishop's Bay Country Club here in Madison last week, raised a lot of money in research and trying to find a way to end Alzheimer's. The great work that's being done here at UW-Madison with Cindy Carlson, Sanjay Astana, Sterling Johnson, Nate Chin, that whole group. There's been progress. There have been some breakthroughs, maybe ways to slow the progress of this disease. But shout out to Brock and Teresa. They've done this. I think this is the fourth year. Big time turnout. It was a beautiful day, and most importantly, raised a lot of money to fight a horrible, horrible disease.
1: And a lot of other broadcasters get involved. You have campaigns, and there's a walk. I know you're just really involved in that.
2: Brian Pozick is going through it in his family. Paul Brown lost his wife to this disease several years ago. Jeff Levering, it's in his family. He's done a lot of work for the Alzheimer's Association of Wisconsin. It's sad that you don't have to go very far to find somebody else who's going through it. And in our industry, it's been way, way too prevalent. But there's reasons to be encouraged with all the research. And so much of the reason is because of what's being done at UW-Madison.
0: Mm-hmm. Awesome stuff. Thanks so much for sharing that. Feel Good Friday, painted by Holman Lindsay Paints. We're out of time. That's it. 3 hours done.
1: Matt, flew by, Matt.
0: How about that?
1: You could do this. Try yearly.
2: That's right. I'll see you guys in 2027.
0: Or maybe next Tuesday if Tausch's sabbatical goes the way we think.
1: Good luck.
0: Tausch, have fun. We'll see you in a couple of weeks.
1: All right, fellas. Thanks, Matt, for coming in.
0: Matt LePay, our cousin sub of the day. Thanks so much. Jason's back on Monday. Packers training camp on Wednesday. Can't wait for it. Thanks so much for coming along. As Jason always says, have a great day. Take care. Be good.
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12: Which has a very comfy chair, by the way. Is there a nice butt pad here? Everything.
13: Oh,
12: everything's
13: wow.
12: Going on.
13: That thing is comfortable.
12: It's very nice. It's very nice. You're with Brockman, Del Tufo,
13: hey.
12: Jefferson.
13: Hey.
12: I don't know why I just refer to you guys all by your last names. It feels like high school. There he is. TJ in the corner there with the Sixers jersey. Because as we learned at the top of the last hour,
13: LeBron James,
12: the Sixers have drafted a young LeBron James. into the roster to play his 24th and possibly 25th season. He's there on a two-year deal.
3: I said two-year deal.
12: For $8 million to go play with Jaylen Brown, Joel Embiid. There he is, courtesy of Shams. He thinks he can win a title there. He says it's not about the money. Very excited now for the upcoming NBA season, which I feel like just ended and is already just getting started. Call us if you want to talk about it. We do have some callers on the line. We got to get to some of them. 844-204-RICH, Disney Plus, ESPN app. We are here, ESPN Radio, Sirius XM, Channel 80. 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Did I hear that right? Pennsylvania is declaring.
13: Yeah, so here's the deal. We met Governor Josh Shapiro, the governor of the great Commonwealth of Pennsylvania.
12: Great guy.
13: Okay. At the draft. He is excited, obviously, TJ. He's a, he likes the Philly teams.
3: Yes, he is.
13: He has declared today LeBron James Day.
12: Wow.
13: Tweeting out, LeBron is coming to Philly by the power vested in me as the governor of the great Commonwealth of Pennsylvania, a diehard Sixers fan. I hereby proclaim today to be LeBron James Day. Welcome to the city of brotherly love, King James. He did it. Look, it is official. Full-on proclamation by the governor.
3: Put the stamp on it.
13: This is crazy. Seal. Like, whereas, born in Akron, Ohio, and raised by his mother, Gloria. Whereas, LeBron attended St. Vincent, St. Mary. Whereas, throughout his record-breaking career. Whereas, LeBron. Whereas, Pennsylvania is honored to welcome LeBron to our Commonwealth. This is crazy.
12: All right. Well, we've heard, obviously, we know how TJ feels about this. Hey,
3: look, I have the jersey randomly that Shams had in his tweet.
12: Shockingly, there it is, the yellow brand jersey. One of my favorite Sixers jerseys of all time, by the way. But we know how Brockman feels about it as a Boston fan. Very upset. I'm a neutral party as a Bulls fan, kind of don't care. We need to get one more take, so we got to bring in a guest here joining us on Zoom. The man himself.
3: Oh, yeah.
12: There he is. Rich Eisen. What's up, Rich?
14: What's up, man?
15: Hey, I can't believe I'm tapping out of my personal time off, my PTO here. this merits it. This merits it. What's up, guys? How are you?
3: What's up, Rich?
12: What's up, Rich, Seth? Where are you on your PTO?
15: I am in Kingston, New York. I'm in the Hudson River Valley, where I've been spending the last 2 days just unplugging before heading up to Maine for visiting days.
12: Nice. That is amazing.
15: Visiting days. Yeah.
12: So here we are. LeBron James is a Sixer. He's a Sixer, Rich.
15: How about that? So I saw and just heard that you read the proclamation from Governor Shapiro, who is a frequent, from what I'm told, consumer of the Rich Eisen Show. So I hope he doesn't mind that I'm about to share what I responded to him in the text that he sent me with the proclamation.

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11: Well, we are back.
12: Look, both of you know about being misquoted and... And both of you know about being misquoted
13: right.
12: and having the internet get on you.
13: Yeah, so we need to bond over this.
11: Oh.
13: We were both taken out of context to the nth degree by social media and the aggregators. You and I now have something in common.
11: I need to know about this. I need to know about this, Vincent. Because I know Brockman, we saw yesterday the
13: crying emojis.
11: The crying emojis from LeBron. What's your story, Vincent? How did you get taken out of context?
12: He had everybody mad at him.
11: Why'd you get people
14: everybody
11: mad?
14: Was mad, Seth. It was one of those things that got clipped in social media, and somehow Knicks fans thought that I caught their championship a participation trophy, which I didn't, and they have clearly forgiven me, considering when we're talking about LeBron, I'm not going to say that the Philadelphia 76ers are above the Knicks right now, even with LeBron. So that should put me in better graces with Knicks fans.
11: All right. So
12: now your graces in my book are a little down, but that's fine. I get it.
11: We had
12: the champs.
11: We had Rich on momentarily from his car. We lost signal, but he said Knicks and six still. So you're on that wagon. Yeah, he texted that to the governor of Pennsylvania, by the way. Not just like that's what he sent back. Ha ha, Josh Shapiro, Nixon six still. Troll, Rich Eisen. So you're on that wagon as well.

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0: 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Damn, no Ben Bruss today, but in for your cousin sub of the day. It's Joshy. Josh DiMaggio, what's happening, man?
1: I figured we needed to class the place up a little bit, class the joint up, maybe bring a little extra brain power to today's K&B.
0: Definitely. Listen, yes. I'm not going to act like I have a lot of brain power, but definitely when it's me and Ben Bruss, the brain power is 100% lacking. 100% lacking. CK, how you hold it down back there?
2: Holding it down by definition.
0: Yeah, by definition, absolutely. We're going to get to you, CK. I got some beef with you to start off the show. But you can always watch and stream us live at ESPN Milwaukee on YouTube. That's ESPN Milwaukee on YouTube and ESPN Madison on YouTube. Give us a like, give us a share, and give us a subscribe. You can join in on today's conversation because we're going to be talking Brewers. We're going to be talking Packers. We're going to have Nyjer Morgan on at 2:30. Melvin Gordon on at 3 as we celebrate the fact that Wisconsin Badgers Athletics is now here on ESPN Milwaukee. But you can call in today's conversation on the Carbless Talking text line at 800-990-3776. That's 800-990-3776. The Carbless Talking text line where less is more. C-Cat, I'm not going to let you off the hook. We're going to get into you because, C-Cat, you were off yesterday, weren't you?
2: Yes.
0: Okay, you had a little birthday. All right.
2: In a celebration.
0: And you have been working hard because we graded him. We had, you know how Ben Bruss, he loves to demean folks and give them grades.
1: There is no greater passion of Ben Bruss. It's his daughter. And then shortly after that is demeaning the person who is his producer.
0: Yeah, absolutely. And I you too?
1: Oh, yeah. Oh. Of course. Yeah, anybody he can put himself on a perch above, he's going to take that opportunity. I've listened to it. He did it to me. He did it to Strofe. And now he's doing it to C-Cat.
0: Now he is doing it to C-Cat, where he asked folks in from the KB fam to text in a letter grade for C-Cat for his overall performance.
1: It's C-Cat, going to be on your annual review?
0: It may be, and C-Cat gave himself a B. You gave yourself a B, right, C-Cat?
2: Yeah.
0: Okay, now I gave you a B-. I said there's some room for you to grow, but I thought, you know what? There's some room to grow. And then what you did is, if you go to ESPN Milwaukee on YouTube, C-Cat made this wonderful introduction video for Kyle and Bruss. It's cool. It's a dope video. I said, all right, putting in work. You made that video what day? Tuesday?
2: Something like that.
0: Tuesday. Okay. And usually on Fridays, what do we usually do on Fridays, C-Cat?
2: When the entire cast is here, we do Guess Who.
0: Believe me, no. Now you a lie. You know why you a lie, C-Cat? Because what I recall is because I know Ben Bruss is lazy, and Ben Bruss definitely wants to try to mail it in as much as possible. When I was out for my wedding or honeymoon, didn't you all do Guess Who?
1: I've played Guess Who twice on this program.
0: Wait a minute. You played Guess Who twice on this program.
1: And I've never played it with you.
0: Exactly. It's the first time Josh and I have hosted. So what do you mean the whole cast of characters are in? You want to explain yourself, Mr. I was a B at being a producer. Are we doing Guess Who today, CK?
2: We're going to do Guess Who today.
0: We're going to do Guess Who. Okay.
2: It's going to happen. Pay your bottom dollar.
0: Okay, so what you're telling me is now is that you're going to basically, during the show, you're going to be working on Guess Who. That's what you're doing? You're going to tell me you're going to be multitasking during the show?
2: Oh, yeah.
0: Okay.
2: I've got 2 hands. I've got 10 fingers. I've got 2 feet and 2 eyes.
0: Oh, you got a foot and a half. I don't know about 2 feet.
2: Like 9 good toes.
0: Yeah, 9 good toes. But I had to get on C-Cat for that because I asked him, we're going to play Guess Who today, right? He was like, no. I said, what the hell you mean? No.
1: So far, it's been a rough start. I just went to go tune into our YouTube here, see what the people are saying. We got people talking to themselves.
0: Oh, no my program gosh. On. Listen. You know what's crazy? I see what it is. I'm the substitute teacher.
1: Yep.
0: I'm the substitute teacher.
1: Just mail it in.
0: That has no, he has no fear of me. He has no fear. He just going to take over the class. I've been there before. I used to sub at NPS. When I walked in the door, the kids were like, oh, we got a sub. I said, oh, okay, y'all going to find out today. But I see what C-Cat is. Ben Bruss isn't here today, and he's basically mailing it in.
1: It's movie Friday.
0: It is movie Friday. C-Cat just said, I'm not going to have YouTube. I'm not going to do Guess Who. I'm just kicking. That's crazy. That is wild.
1: Chef Ed says, hey, get your head out of your backside.
0: Yeah, for sure. For sure, C-Cat. What would you grade yourself now, C-Cat, after this poor's performance?
2: Hello, YouTube. We are live.
1: We are happy
2: to see you guys.
0: We are live on ESPN Milwaukee on YouTube. Now you can go.
1: I still show it's not as live.
2: You gotta.
1: I refreshed.
2: It's a different stream.
1: Oh.
2: For some reason, that stream didn't work.
1: Make sure you delete the other one so all the...
2: Deleting it forever.
1: The
2: sad.
1: 13 people waiting for that program.
0: Oh,
1: I'm going to send them a message.
0: This is crazy. But anyways, I'm not going to get... Because I actually have a heart, C-Cat, I'm not going to crush you and destroy you. So, yes, the substitute teacher is in, and the main teacher would have destroyed you. The sub is just going to, you know, shame you for a little bit and then simply move on because there's more important things to talk about.
2: Are you going
0: to
2: leave a note?
0: I am going to leave a note to say C-Cat was just, that student C-Cat was awful to start the show. No Ben Bruss, and he mailed it in. That's correct. Did you, like, for real, before we do change and transition, you didn't do Guess Who today because Ben wasn't here, and you knew Ben would be the jerk about it, and you knew
2: No.
0: I'm too nice.
2: I thought that segment was, you know, I thought that segment was best between you two, so I wanted to save it.
0: Dude, why are you lying to me? If it was best between the two of us, why did you play it when I wasn't here? It's literally, Guess Who is Kyle Wallace.
2: It was a dry news day that day, and I was asked to do the show with Solid.
0: You said it was a what?
2: A dry news day.
0: Ben Bruss mailing it in. Justin, I'm sorry. I hate talking about Bruss when he's not here, but I also love doing it.
2: Yeah.
0: Ben Bruss, whenever he's out, he tries to load the show with everything that we're going to be doing. So, like yesterday on Thursdays, as you know, you all play over-under on Scout on Bruss. We still do it on Kyle and Bruss. Now, it's on Thursdays.
1: Uh-huh.
0: But because Ben was going to be out Thursday and Friday.
1: He tried to move it up?
0: He tried to. He put up a fight to have it be on Wednesday. Well, you know, I'm going to be gone. I like playing it.
1: Yeah.
0: He moved 2 weeks ago because it's going to be on a Friday. He moved Tory Lowe from a Friday to a Thursday because, I want to talk to Tory Lowe. Come on.
1: All that is he wants somebody else to do more of his work.
0: 100%. 100%. And it falls on me.
1: Yeah. Oh, yeah. And the problem was, and I'm well versed in Ben Bruss as the producer for Skeleton Bruss for many years. Ben Bruss before time off is the worst. I don't know if it's improved since those days.
0: No, it has not.
1: If he was off Friday, Monday, you were getting 60% Ben Bruss.
0: I don't want to see Friday, Monday. I saw Monday through Wednesday, Ben Bruss. And I know. Once we get to the day before Ben Bruss is out, he's already thinking about he's going to do at 5 o'clock. He is not thinking about the show. He's thinking about how can I get through the show, not how can I deliver a show. How can I get through a show? That is exactly what Ben Bruss talk about. But something that we do need to talk about, Josh, you're a Brewers fan just like me. Like, we're the real Brewers fans around here, right? We love the Brewers. We've been through the dark days of Milwaukee Brewers baseball. And recently, Adam McCauley from Brewers.com came out talking about the Brewers are going to be basically aggressive and all in at the trade deadline this year. Now, when you hear that the Brewers are going to be actually aggressive this year for the trade deadline, how many trades are the Brewers away from actually being a World Series contender? Is it zero? Is it one? Or is it one or more?
1: First of all, when I heard the news from Adam McKelvey, I was first thrilled and thought to myself, it's about damn time.
0: Mm-hmm.
1: I feel like the Brewers since, 2018 have been a team that were primed a big move, a splash move, an all-in move away from truly being World Series contenders. And right now, to your question, which I hope we pose to the audience here, and I'd love to see everyone's reaction to it, I think right now the Milwaukee Brewers are one of the best, if not the best team in the MLB. The problem with that is I think they are also probably two moves or more away.
0: Away from what?
1: A World Series, like, true contender. Because I look at the Dodgers, who at this point have guys on the IL, and it just frankly doesn't matter. They're just going to use their pitchers. They're going to reserve them and make sure they're not exerting themselves too much. So for me right now, I think the Brewers are at least two pitching moves away, be it a starter and some sort of back end bullpen guy.
0: So you think it's two pitching moves away?
1: I do. I could make a really good case for a hitter, especially somebody on the left side of the infield. I think you could make improvement there. But as I look at the way the Brewers do things, I just don't know who they're going to totally take at bats away and bring in a total new body to make them an everyday player.
0: I'm sorry. Wait a minute. So you mean to tell me, Josh,
1: is
0: that Joey Ortiz playing well for like what? We're going on probably a month now, just about a month, 3 weeks of him playing really well.
1: 24 days.
0: Okay. Playing really good baseball. And now you're saying, I don't know who. Literally, the Brewers brought up Cooper Pratt to take his position.
1: Yeah, they did.
0: So what do you mean you don't know who?
1: I don't know who, because I don't know if they want to keep, because Joey is
0: a great defender.
1: Great defender. Yeah, he's already won, I believe he's already in the top 10 of defensive runs saved at third base.
0: Really?
1: And he's played like there a month. It's not been that long, which is impressive, which speaks to how good he is.
0: Yeah, it does.
1: So they definitely want him on the team.
0: Yeah,
1: he can give,
0: team,
1: he can spell guys, and he can also be late game defensive replacement. We see them do that often, especially if it's a close game in the playoffs. And you trust Joey more than Cooper Pratt?
0: Yes.
1: Or you trust Joey more than David Hamilton or whoever you have at third base? It makes a ton of sense to get him in the game and make sure you have the best doing it at that position. So I don't know. You could definitely still do it. You can definitely still make it work with keeping Joey as a defensive replacement and upgrading third base and figure out what to do with David Hamilton. I just don't know, especially with the way the Brewers are constructed and the players available in the trade market.
0: Mm-hmm.
1: The one the Brewers have been leaked to that can play third base is Isak Paredes from the Houston Astros.
0: Mm-hmm.
1: I don't know if that's the type of move. He's 27, I believe, has a year of control after this year as well. I don't know if that's a guy they're that interested in. If you look at this season, he's been all right. Like, he's had 14 home runs, hitting .263. He's certainly getting on base more than Joey was when Cooper Pratt got the call up. But how much different is he from a guy like Joey Ortiz? I don't know. And is Joey Ortiz just a third baseman? And for whatever stressors he got relieved of from playing shortstop and being able to fill into that third base role, is that something that it just makes him a better player now?
0: Yeah, yeah. 800-990-3776. That is the Carbless Talk and Text Line. I'm joined today on Kyle and Brunch by Josh DiMaggio. You can hear Josh DiMaggio on Jen, Gabe, and Chewy 7 to 9 here on ESPN Milwaukee. And we're asking, how many trades away are the Milwaukee Brewers from being a real serious World Series contender? Are they good and ready to go now so you don't need to make a trade? Are they one trade away or one trade away or more? And I agree with you, Josh. The whole thing I've been talking about here is I've been on this crusade of the Brewers need to make two trades in order to legitimately make me believe they are World Series contenders. I think the Brewers are very good. I think they have a chance. But having a chance is different than being a front runner. And I believe if the Brewers were to bring in a starting pitcher and bring in a solid bat that can change the game with the swing of the bat, the Brewers would be a real contender for the World Series. I guess I'm traumatized by what I have seen in the past in the Brewers' performances and not being able to put up runs. Like, the pitching hasn't been the issue. So when you say starting pitcher, I get it. A starting pitcher would be great, especially where the staff is at right now. Because you got a whole bunch of guys on the staff that I would say as an overall unit, the starting pitcher staff, they're good. They're good. Like, you got young guys mm-hmm. that, you know, I don't know what Brandon Sproat's going to do, you know, but you never know.
1: I don't think Brandon knows.
0: Brandon probably wouldn't be in the, that conversation. But like you just have a whole bunch of guys that seem to just step up and do well. I talked about it earlier this week here on Kyle and Bruss. It's like, who thought Chad Pratchett was going to be as good as he was last year in the playoffs? We didn't know. There was a certain conversation being had whether or not Miz was actually going to be on the roster in the playoffs. I mean, I thought it was foolish for us not to have him on the roster. But you're going to have a guy like the Miz on the roster. But overall, you don't know what you're going to do. What is a Logan Henderson going to do for you maybe this year in the playoffs? Like, so, again, I do believe the pitching staff could get an upgrade, but I wouldn't be disappointed if they didn't get a starting pitcher. I do believe with you, though, the back end of the bullpen is something. We were talking about it pre-show. Is when the Brewers have been at some of their best is when you have a 7, 8, 9 inning guy,
1: yep.
0: right? And right now you have two guys with Abner and you also have
1: Trevor McGill.
0: If you were to add another guy to bump them up like a Mason Miller, I mean, I think the Brewers have the pitching staff to be able to get to the seventh inning. Right?
1: Yeah. The one concern I have is lack of playoff experience from the starting staff they currently have. Miz has playoff experience. He came into some pretty big moments, actually, as the playoffs went on. But none of those guys that you named have any playoff starts, which makes me pretty nervous. I feel really good about the Miz as he is right now. He's the best pitcher in baseball, the most valuable guy you could imagine having on the mound. As it pertains to Harrison and Henderson
0: yep.
1: and Sproat and whoever fill in the blank.
0: That,
1: yeah, I mean, Drohan. Like, at that point, that's where I start to get really concerned.
0: Which is legitimate.
1: Yeah, and that's where I start to get, like, one Kyle Harrison bad start in the divisional round could really set you back to a place you don't want to be. And that having another guy, another veteran, someone that can come in and sort of be a calming presence, and I don't need him to be a Tarik Skubal necessarily. Tarik Skubal, sorry, excuse me. But an upgrade there and some consistency and some veteran leadership in that starting staff, I think, would go a long way. You could convince me that if at the end of the trade deadline, if we're looking at each other Tuesday morning and going, hey, Sonny Gray and Mason Miller, feel pretty good about that.
0: I would feel really good about that. I mean, I'm big on, I don't know if you know this or not, Josh, I'm big on the future.
1: Yes.
0: And so a Mason Miller compared to a Tarek Skubal to me, I'll take Mason because of the controllable years, and I really believe that the Brewers' future is extremely bright. You got Greg and I, we're here on the line. We're going to get to you, Greg. Not right now. We're going to get to Greg after the break because Greg has a question for you, Josh, talking about the future of the Brewers and who is untouchable on this Brewers roster. There was actually an article that was done about the potential from ESPN.com about the untouchable from the Brewers. We're going to go through that list, and also I want to hear Josh's perspective on who he believes are untouchable up on the Major League roster, but also in the minors. But before we do go to break, I got to tell y'all about Steinhoffels. You know I'm a big fan of Steinhoffels. Last night, my wife, she got home late. She had to do work up in Wausau area yesterday. Didn't get home till about 10 o'clock at night, and she couldn't wait to plop down in our bed because our bed is wonderful. It is so comfortable. It is from Steinhoffels. 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We'll get to your calls. We'll get to your text next. This is Kyle and Bruss, and we're talking about who are the Brewers' untouchables coming up at the trade deadline.
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15: Have no fear. 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

0: Can't miss game days when the Brewers take on the Rockies Friday, July 24th through the 26th. 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
1: We do. And I love Kyle and Bruss here. And that voice there is not Ben Bruss. Ben Bruss is out on a, well, I don't know. He's doing nothing. But Josh DiMaggio is your cousin sub of the day. C-Cat holding it down behind the glass as always. And before we went to break, we were having a conversation talking about the Brewers trade deadline is rapidly approaching for the MLB trade deadline. And the Brewers this year are going to be active at the deadline, according to Adam McAlvey from Brewers.com. And what we want to know is, the Milwaukee Brewers, how many trades away are they? Are they zero trades away from winning a World Series, one trade away from winning a World Series, or more than one trade away from winning a World Series? At 800-990-3776, that is the Carbless Talking text line where list is more. But that also led us into Greg in Iowa, who has some questions for you, Josh, about prospects. Greg, you're on Kyle and Bruss.
2: Hey, Josh. Yeah, I called last Ben. I think it was Ben and Kyle last week. But I was wondering who you would think as the prospects that would be untouchable. Mine would probably be Mane, Fisher, Coleman Crow, and Jefferson Cuero, just because Williams' contract's coming up, and I doubt they're going to pay him. So I was just curious to hear who you thought would be untouchable and who you think they should move. I think Jet Williams is as good as gone, though, too.
3: I agree with you there. I think Jet is going to be finding himself a new team very quickly. My list is most likely it's going to be Mate, Pena, and then one of Lara or Cooper Pratt. I don't think the Brewers would move on from either since they have extended both of them and have them locked up to team favorable contracts. A piece of me does agree with Andrew Fisher. I have said for a while now, even before he made Double A, I think some players are just MLB ready. I think you could make a case for Andrew Fisher just being able to play third base. He's going to strike out a lot, but if he hits me 25 home runs, I don't think that matters. 30 home runs.
1: Did he get to 30 yet?
3: He's either there or very close. The way he's mashing the ball, you would really have to sell me
1: 30.
3: You would really have to sell me on moving on from Andrew Fisher because his star seems to be rising at an incredible rate. And now, mind you, he came in a more vet. He's not like a first-round pick that was 19. He came in as a senior out of college. He's a senior hitter. So it's not like he's a super young guy. I believe he's already older than Jesus Mate.
1: He is. He's 22 years old.
3: Yeah. So that to me is a little bit interesting. The timeline's a little bit moved up on him. I don't know what the plan is for him, but if that was your prized possession and I was able to keep one of my higher level prospects, I'd consider Andrew Fisher.
1: That's crazy. That boy got some pop.
3: The problem is I don't want to forgo MLB talent for talent that I don't know about yet, that I can't guarantee yet. I think Mate and Pena are as close to sure things as we can get. After that, I'm willing to consider anyone else.
1: I would trade Cooper Pratt and Luis Lara before I touch Andrew Fisher. Andrew Fisher is only 29, not 30 yet, but he is an absolute masher. And something the Brewers have not had in a long time is an absolute masher. Really, Christian Yelich is the guy that hit the most home runs.
3: I've been screaming for the Brewers to get more power for what feels like four seasons.
1: Yeah, I like grinding it out.
3: I'm in on Fisher.
1: I love plate discipline. I love the way that they drag him. But
3: Before we get to T-Plush, the legend, if James Wood was available from the Nationals and they said, we want Andrew Fisher, are you saying no to James Wood?
1: I am a fan of Andrew Fisher, but James Wood is pretty damn good. I'm thinking about Andrew Fisher and what he's done. And really, to be honest with you, I fell in love with the kid when I watched him at the World Baseball Classic against a lot of major league talent and not be intimidated. You mean a year ago you were in college.
3: Yeah.
1: And now all of a sudden you find yourself in the World Baseball Classic for a Team Italy that was actually performing extremely well last year in the World Baseball Classic. Like, that's the type of dude that...
3: He's one of only a handful of people to hit a home run off of Mason Miller in the past, like, calendar year.
1: It's crazy.
3: He's a kid,
1: so the kid has a lot of confidence. But somebody has a lot of confidence and also a lot of swagger is T-Plus. Niger Morgan will be joining us on the Yuengling Legends Hotline. We'll ask him about the untouchables for the Brewers, and we'll also ask him about this pending trade deadline with the Brewers saying they're going to be aggressive. We want to know Niger's

0: take on the Milwaukee Brewers. So make sure you keep it locked to Kyle and Bruss, because we'll be joined by Nigel Morgan, T-Plush, on the other side.
1: You're experiencing Kyle and Brust.
0: Eleanor Roosevelt and Franklin D. Roosevelt.
2: They were kissing cousins?
0: They were cousins. You know that?
2: But
0: were they kissing? Maybe they were married.
2: Yeah,
0: what do you mean?
1: On ESPN Wisconsin and the ESPN Wisconsin app.
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1: Morgan, a smash up the middle. Base hit to center. Here comes Gomez. Around third. A throw and the Brewers win. On a base hit by Nigel Morgan. He's being mobbed.
0: Others leave stories you'll never forget.
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2: You guys are the land of the dairy, but you guys had no flavor in the dairy. So basically, you know, I had to bring some flavor.
3: Yes, yes, y'all know what time it is. It's time for a little bit of that flavor. As we are joined by Nigel Morgan, a.k.a. T-Plus, who joins us on the Yuengling Legends Hotline. Nigel, what's happening? Welcome in to Kyle and Brust.
4: Hey, what's up, guys? Just living the dream level, as always. I'm down here in California. We have a little family reunion that I had to attend. I wish I was up there in Milwaukee because I know they have the family reunion with the Brewers and everything.
3: Yeah.
4: But, you know, I had that was a tough one. I had to weigh those options really heavy there.
3: You can't. You
4: but
3: always
4: I had to see my family.
3: You always got to choose the fam. You always got to choose the fam,
4: yeah.
3: Niger. We're being joined today.
4: Well, the Brewers are family, too.
3: Yeah, they family.
4: Man, Brewers are family, too, bro. That was a hard one.
3: Yeah, they definitely.
4: Because I'm a showman too, guys. Come on now, I like coming out there.
3: I already know. I already know.
4: Light.
3: Well, speaking of coming
4: trying
3: out, speaking of coming out there, listen, Nigel, you my guy. I ain't gonna press you too hard, but I heard last week you were supposed to join us, but you were riding Splash Mountain and had your Mickey ears on. What happened, man?
4: Oh, man, you know, honestly, I'm blaming it on the signal, and I didn't have a good signal.
3: Uh-huh. I guess it's going to be tough.
4: So it was all the signal, you know, what's his name? Who's running it? Igor or whoever the president.
3: Oh, yeah.
4: I guess he wasn't paying that signal over there. So, you know, he's going to be talking more to actually, it is the ESPN band. That's right. Oh, my bad, family. Oh, he should have been paying the bill. I didn't have the signal.
3: That's wild. He said Disney ain't got that bandwidth, that big enough bandwidth. That's crazy. All that cell service down there. You right, though.
4: Yeah.
3: Maybe they do got to get bigger bandwidth down there. But, again, we're being joined by Nigel Morgan here on the Yuengling Legends Hotline. Ben Brust out today. Josh DiMaggio in for Ben Brust. He's from our morning show.
4: Hey, what up, JD?
3: Yeah.
5: What's happening?
3: Josh, you had a question?
4: You know, just hanging in there, bud. Easy breezy.
5: I got a couple questions for you. One, actually, statements. Am I allowed to call you Plush? Because I would like to just refer to you that moving forward.
4: Yeah,
5: if that's
4: please
5: allowed.
4: Do. My mom calls me Niger. So when my mom calls me Niger, that means I'm in trouble, dog.
3: Mr. Plush?
5: All right, Plush.
4: The homies call me Plush. Hey, everybody calls me Plush.
5: All right, Plush. One, I would like to just extend a thank you to you. I was in left field in 2011 when you walked off the Arizona Diamondbacks. It is the greatest memory I have
4: as
5: a sports fan, and you are the most important part of all of that, so thank you. And second, I want to correct the record. When you were on with Homer and Ben Brust, they talked about where you in your career lined up and batted and where you were in the lineup. And they gave misinformation to all the great people of ESPN Wisconsin.
4: I told you. Plus, only was down in the order with the Brewers when I first got here.
5: Yep.
4: That was the only time I really sniffed like the 6 and 7 hole.
5: So they were spreading fake news. Plush batted 1,275 times at leading off. Second, 723, and then 58, 52, and 78 at 7, 8, 9. So they gave all that misinformation. And I wanted to correct the record.
4: You guys were relying too much on the AI.
5: I went to baseball reference. I went to baseball reference where they keep the real stats. Plush, how far away?
4: But honestly, no, hold on, JD.
3: No, go ahead, Plush.
4: I'm still tripping. That rest his soul, but I didn't know that I was getting in doc like that. I didn't realize it. I didn't even know, man. I thought my guy, honestly, was Derek Lowe. I didn't realize it was Doc Holly. Didn't even know.
5: Plush, should the Brewers go out and trade for Skubal? Do you think that's the move that can make them a true contender, or do you want another bat, a big bopper?
4: Now, but see, Big Wu, mm-hmm. he was kind of the ace up our sleeve.
6: Mm-hmm. Yeah.
4: And right, but remember I said, if everybody can stay healthy, and Big Wu went down, man, that's, and he's an ace. So, do you give up something behind my day, like you said, JD? Because you said that there's something behind, who were the gentlemen that you mentioned before?
5: Are you talking about
6: the prospects?
5: Like Jet Williams, Jefferson Cuero. They have plenty of guys in that top 100.
6: Andrew Fisher.
4: I mean, sometimes
6: Andrew
4: you got to give up something to give something. You mm-hmm. know what I mean? I mean, I still like a bat. I think I woke up Joey Ortiz a little bit. for me, but if you're going to get in the playoffs. And pitching and defense always wins in the playoffs. Timely hitting comes in, but man, you got to go get another arm. I flipped that script. I'm allowed to right now. Mm-hmm. The way I was feeling before the All-Star break and before Big Wu went down was let's go get a bat. I thought bring up my day, bring him in, let him get seasoned, let him go through the ups and downs. Don't waste his talent in the bushes. You know, bring him on up. I know that he's getting good training from Sweet, mm-hmm. from Coach Sweet, but at the end of the day, you know, you still need to bring up something. You have an opportunity to bring him up. If we have that bat, then bring him up too. For me, you can still work it within the system, and you can still play that small ball, but you got to get those boys, you got to get them some opportunities, and you need to get them seasoned. Just like back in the day, they used to tell you, if you were, you know, right at that age group, maybe play with the older kids, mm-hmm. get a little bit mopped up.
6: Yeah.
4: And then eventually you'll get some experience, and that's how you're going to learn.
6: And I think,
4: you know, you got to feel the light.
6: Yeah. And I think it's interesting because when you came on, you talked about bringing up Made a while ago, and they ended up bringing up Cooper Pratt, who's 21 years old. They brought up Luis Lara as well. So they brought up some of those young kids who are, you know, getting their knocks in. You see Cooper Pratt's turning it around. So I definitely love that vibe. But you talked about they need a bat. But do you even think, T-Plus, the Brewers are one move away or they're more than one trade away from actually being a real World Series contender?
4: But see, my man, check it out. It's hard to even say that because you really got to dig deep, too, because you got to know about the clubhouse. Is this guy going to be right for our clubhouse?
6: Mm-hmm.
4: You know, I mean, that's why even people did it to me. Is he going to be right with the chemistry? And, you know, all it takes is a little bit of just the bad energy or whatever it is that can mess up the chemistry, even what's cooking right now with the crew. You know, they're still cooking right now. But it's just, oh man, they're in a tough position right now because you just don't know. And for me, I'd rather just stay within the organization and go ahead and bring up those young boys and just let them go ahead and cook, let them fail. Because in this game, failure is success. No other game, you go 3-for-10 and you're a Hall of Famer. Mm. So, you know, even Coop Pratt. Finally winning on seats for his first home run.
6: Yes, sir.
4: So you got to let them go through the ups and downs and the rigorous of the traveling and understanding the big lights, the show. You know, I mean, it's a different ball game than AAA.
5: Plus, you've seen a lot of trades happen in your career, team people joining you or leaving your team. Do you think that's a big factor that Matt Arnold and crew need to keep in their thoughts? Say if they add a big time pitcher that sort of upsets the pecking order, is that something that can really tank a season if everyone's not bought in the right way?
4: Yeah, most definitely, because Murph has something as well too, right? Everybody knows the system, everybody understands the playbook. You know, when somebody comes in on a rental for like what, 2-3 months, you know, that's where you have to really go in and do your due diligence. And goes understand and dig and find out, you know, what the makeup is of the person that you want to bring in. Cause you don't want to mess up the chemistry of the clubhouse, even when it comes to the equipment boys, the ball boys, whoever, you know, even the guys that are in front of the clubhouse, you know, the attendees. So, you know, you got to be able to vibe. And especially in Milwaukee, you know, they love you. But, you know, if you're not bringing it, you know, you're going to get, you know, shoot up out of there, too.
6: We are being joined by Nigel Morgan, a.k.a. T-Plus, on the Yuengling Hotline, the oldest brewery in America, and now officially in Wisconsin. Now, T-Plus, when you play for the Brewers, y'all had a move that you made at the deadline, around the deadline, to get K-Rod, Francisco Rodriguez. Y'all brought in some guys. Like, what type of energy did that bring in? Because right now the conversation is Mason Miller, Tarik Skubal, but Mason Miller kind of more on that side because of K-Rod.
4: Yeah.
6: What type of injection of energy did that bring to that clubhouse when you guys got that solidified closer to add on with John Axford you already had?
4: Oh, yeah. For me, myself, you know, I'm still a fan of the game, and being able to be in the same locker room with a future Hall of Famer and really watching him as I came up through the pecking order myself, I mean, I was thrilled just to even be around him and just to be even around Prince and Bronny as well. So for me, it was more than everything. And I knew Doug Melvin, he got the right people in there because he already knew that we already had a good mix of the veterans with the middle and the youth too. So the Brewers have all of that right now. They have that brewing, and because they have some older guys, but they have some middle guys too to keep the gun. And you have those young guys to understand how to understand the professional way. But you got to bring up Made. He's going to inject it. I think so.
6: I believe you, T-Plus.
4: Oh, I'm fired up about this kid.
6: No, you know ball, so I believe every word that you said. Now, you talked about some of the older guys on the team. One of those guys is Christian Yelich, who's been in a slump and struggling right now. There's been conversations around here in Wisconsin about, do you move Christian Yelich out the leadoff? You give him more days rest. Who's the person that starts that conversation? Is that Christian Yelich? Is that Pat Murphy? How do you handle that? Or do you just keep him at the top of the lineup and let him swing his way out of the slump?
4: But see, that's the whole thing. You gotta, in the game of baseball, you gotta stay in there. You know, bouncing around, it's all about confidence. And the whole thing is, you know, you're gonna go through your ups and downs in this game. And you need to always have your confidence. Even sometimes you gotta fake it till you make it. But you still gotta be able to go out there and perform. You still need to, you know, you don't really need to be adjusted up and down, you know, but the game has changed since when I've been playing because there's really no true leadoff hitter like that anymore. Now you got those guys that, you know, you want to go 1-0 right from the jump. You know, you want to pop somebody. So, and you want to keep the line moving. And that's what the game has changed. Or I should say the game hasn't changed, but the players' mentality has changed. And it's more of that's what's going on in the metrics and everything like that. But it's still the game of baseball. But it's just, you know, you want to inject it with a little bit more excitement. And, you know, you want to have that guy to start the party off with a bang than more like myself than getting on and slapping some stuff and tickling it in the outfield and try to go first and second and then, you know, hit the hole and play the small ball game. You know, I'm trying to go in them seats now, which I understand, which I love.
7: Plush, I just want to ask you some questions about your time as a Brewer. Who was your favorite team in the NL Central to beat? Who, when you ended the day?
4: The Cardinals.
7: Cardinals. Yeah.
4: The Cardinals. Oh, I can't say. I mean, I guess, you know, I just, for some reason, they're always whining. Uh-huh. They're always.
7: Best fans of baseball.
4: Oh, I mean, they are good fans. They are good fans because they booed me every single at bat. But, you know, they do show love when you go out there and perform and put on a show for them, which is, you know, you got to appreciate that. But it's the Cardinals by far. But I love smacking up against the Cubs, though. Love mopping up the Cubs.
7: Yeah. One more quick one. Who was your favorite Brewers teammate at your time in Milwaukee?
4: Probably Gomez.
6: Yeah, go. Uh-huh.
4: Yeah, me and P were close. I can turn up any party. I mean, even when they invited me to the White House for rookie initiation, I still turned up there. So, I mean, you know.
6: Wait, rookie initiation?
4: I mean, you can invite me anywhere, bro, and I'm going to have a great time.
6: What's rookie initiation at the White House?
4: Oh, yeah. So that was the first time I came across Clayton Kershaw. Who else? Cody Rasmus. Studs. Oh, man. And, you know, I'm seeing these kids on what was that, Baseball America?
6: Yeah.
4: But I didn't even, you know, and now that I understand the things that I was, like, doing, walking around the White House and going into the Oval Office and stuff like that and going to the stateroom, bruh, it's tripping me out now because, I even tell my wife, like, yeah, I sat in one of those chairs up there. I actually got to hit the gravel on the speaker seat.
6: Why are you at the White House? Like, what?
4: Oh, because I'm plus, baby. Come on now.
6: I feel
4: what's wrong with you? Come on, cuz. Hey, Doc, nah. It's a little thing that they, the MLB, they do with all rookies. I don't know if they still do it, but they did it with my, like, graduating class after the Arizona Fall League. Oh. Like, if you go to the Fall League, you're basically, that's like the graduating class. I mean, you're going to go to the big leagues. Mm. I mean, you might not stick, but you're going to get your chance. Mm. And, you go to the White House, you walk around, they tell you, what to do, how to speak, and they train you and groom you.
6: That's
4: that's why I'm plush, baby.
6: I see. Ooh, we indeed.
7: I imagine plush just walking right into the Oval Office and sitting down and saying, all right, I'm here, ready for business.
6: You told George Bush to move over.
4: I'll take over in the chair.
6: That's funny. Again, we're being joined by T-Plush. Y'all know him as Niger Morgan as well. Now, before we let you go, you said you got the family reunion, and, I ain't counting your pockets, but I know you played in Major League Baseball, and I know how families can be. When you go to the family reunion, how many people be looking at you to pay for stuff? Niger got it. Ask Niger for it.
4: Well, see, hey, check this out, family. So that's why, that's a great segment to this. Going from MLB, they actually tell you who not to, who to break bread to. So they kind of get you well ready and prepared how to say no without saying no. Maybe just say, right now I don't have it. Or you just give that look, or you just, keep it moving and just keep the conversation going with something else.
6: Oh, they said Cousin T-Plus said he ain't got it all. He playing. I seen him on TV.
4: Hey, I'm running a business right now. Hey, it's tight.
6: I love it.
4: Hey, I got those T-Rex arms, baby. I can't use my wallet.
6: Can't get to it. I love it, T-Plus. Hey, last one here. When next time you come on and you join us, will the Brewers have made a big move at the trade deadline?
4: I hope so. I mean, I'm going to say yeah. I mean, you need it. Don't be scared. Scare money don't make money, baby. Ain't and at the end of the day, you guys deserve it. The 414, oh, my goodness, we're always there. We're getting close. And as fans, and me now I'm a fan, man, you got to bust off and maybe let some of those chips go because you don't know if they're going to shine. A lot of people, hey, they get tight. They get tight, man.
6: They get
4: tight when they get to the show, baby. It's a show. They get to the show and
7: they can't get tight like plush when they're asking for a couple bucks.
4: Tighten up. Easy breezy, baby.
6: We know T Plush definitely don't get that. Sphincter don't get too tight for T Plush when it comes to big moments. Thank you so much, T Plush, for joining us here today on Kyle and Bruss, man. We'll holler at you later, man. Thank you.
4: Stay plush.
6: Stay plush indeed. That is Niger Morgan, a.k.a. T-Plus, who just joined us today on the Yuengling Hotline. 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Thank you so much to T-Plus for joining us here today. And listen, we got to break that all down. He said a lot of good things, and something that he really got me at, it's time for the young guns to come up. That right there might have changed my mind about the trade deadline. Josh DiMaggio in for Ben Brust. This is Kyle and Brust. 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
1: 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And check in the Storm Team forecast, mostly clear 65 tonight, sunny and 88 on Saturday. From the WTMJ Traffic Center, I'm Adam Roberts on 94.5 ESPN.
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0: Colin Bruss here on ESPN Wisconsin, 94.5 ESPN Milwaukee, 1430 ESPN Beaver Dam. I'm Kyle Wallace. He is Josh DiMaggio, who is in for Ben Bruss. He is the Cousin Subs Sub of the Day. 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That is ESPN Milwaukee on YouTube. Give us a like. Give us a share so you don't miss any of your favorite ESPN Milwaukee shows, specifically Kyle and Bruss. We also have a poll up. Is the poll still up, C-Cat, or did you end it?
1: I'm trying. I think the poll's ended.
2: I think I ended it. That's on me.
0: So why do we end polls? Can I ask that question? I'm out of curiosity. I don't know.
2: Usually the way I like to do it is I end it after about 30, 40.

0: little bit doubtful right now that Sean Eichhorst doesn't have a plan post Luke Fickell that might be really what we're looking for as Badgers fans.
1: So let me ask you a question, Joshy.
0: Yeah.
1: So, and Tausch and them talked about this, and I get it, right? The expectation is the expectation.
0: Mm-hmm.
1: But within that expectation is the expectation, we're also not playing in the West anymore. We're playing a more mixed schedule.
0: Yep.
1: Yet this year it is a little bit easier.
0: It's a very West
1: right?
0: schedule.
1: But I will say, in my opinion, and like I said, I'm interested to hear you, Joshy, but do you think that if our quarterback stays healthy, we're at least a bowl team?
0: I do think so, yes. I think that is very much within the realm of possibility. You look up and down that schedule, there are winnable games. Now, some of those games that you feel like we should have won in the past are repeated or similar teams. But there's no reason that this team, as currently constructed, can't go out there if Joseph is healthy, and that's the big if. And I don't want to say just because guys have gotten injured in the past are totally unrelated, totally different situations. Like, I think anything less than bowl eligible would be a massive disappointment. That's where I'm at right now with the Badgers.
1: Agreed.
0: Great.
1: And thank you guys for taking my call, and have a great day.
2: Appreciate you. Thank you so much, Cheesehead Bucky in Madison. And again, I want to be more optimistic, but for me, bowl eligibility is like the floor. That shouldn't save jobs. And so what it should really be about is how many wins does this team have and what does it look like?
0: Yes.
2: Right? If they win six games and it's a ugly six games, then you got to go. Hell, yeah. If they win seven games, the ugly seven games, then you got to go.
0: Yeah, I don't think bowl eligibility necessarily saves Luke Fickell's job.
2: I think
0: if you could start seeing the groundwork of a change and a positive change and improvement, I would have no problem if it felt the right way. But I don't think simple bowl eligibility guarantees Luke Fickell is here long term.
2: I hope it doesn't. And based off us getting a brand new athletic director, I think he definitely wants to win.
0: Yeah, oh yeah.
2: And I don't think a lot of these guys have a lot of big egos, and a lot of them want their guy.
0: Yep.
2: And Luke Fickell, at the end of the day, regardless of what relationship he's building with Sean Eichhorst, he's not Sean Eichhorst's guy. Sean Eichhorst, to me, is going to be, he's a lifelong Badgers fan. And mm-hmm. if we're upset as fans, imagine how upset yep. he is as somebody who used to work at the university, who worked and knew exactly what the standard was. As Melvin Gordon said, the standard is the standard, and I hope Sean Eichhorst has that exact same energy that the standard is the standard.
0: Yeah, I couldn't agree more. I don't want it to come off as me being super negative or anti-Luke Fickell. I would love for him to figure it out.
2: Yeah, I mean, I would too. I just lost all hope. Definitely lost all hope.
0: That's where I'm at. I'm going to practice positivity until I get at least three games under my belt.
2: We'll continue
0: moving forward.
2: Yeah, we'll continue this conversation and so much more. This is Kyle and Bruss. We'll wrap up the 3 o'clock hour coming up next.
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2: If you suck, I'm going to say you suck.
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0: and go up towards Capitol as well. We also have a crash heading north on 4145 just beyond the Burleigh ramp on the right shoulder. Elsewhere, delays picking up on 94 heading east around 84th Street and ending just past 35th. Southbound 43 remains heavy beginning right around Silver Spring and heading south to the Marquette through downtown and towards the high-rise bridge. 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And check in the Storm Team forecast, 65 mostly clear overnight tonight, mostly sunny, and 88 on Saturday. From the WTMJ Traffic Center, I'm Adam Roberts on 94.5 ESPN.
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0: Holland Brust, and it's the 4 o'clock hour on Friday. And you know that means it's time for that Tory Lowe. Tory Lowe, thanks for joining us here today on Colin Brust.
1: Thank y'all for having me.
0: Yeah, absolutely. No Ben Brust today. Josh DiMaggio is in for Ben Brust, who is probably laying on his couch.
1: I wish Ben Brust was in today.
0: Why do you wish Ben Brust was in?
2: What's he got to do?
1: Because I got an update.
0: You got an
2: update?
1: I got an update on the shirt fiasco that's been going on.
0: Josh, have you heard about this nonsense of Ben Brust? He is the absolute worst. I mean, the dude is the worst. He's a snake. He's a snitch. He's a rebel rouser. He likes to stir the pot
1: stir
0: with
1: the pot.
0: That big ass spoon. And I'm telling you. So Ben Brust, he came to my wedding.
1: Ben Brust, yes he is.
0: Tory Lowe and Ben Brust are at my wedding. And, you know, Tory Lowe had to leave a little bit early, but he had an idea for a gift. Now, I was a little upset because I had 200 plus people at my wedding, and my poor wife, after we got done with our wedding, we got home the next day and we started, you know, going in where the gift cards was, and we got 200 plus people there, and we had about 30 cars to go through. We was like, this is a little empty.
1: It's terrible.
0: And so, you know, my baby was all upset. I was disappointed, and I, you know, Ben.
2: Wait, you were disappointed in the amount of cards.
0: Cards.
1: Congratulations.
0: If I invite 200 people and only got 60 gifts, that ratio. I mean, even if you cut it in half with, you know, people with their plus one, we still, it was a little light. People coming through. I got a couple people coming through, so it's all good. They got their
2: hands. I was going to say, I've done it more than once where I forgot and had to get it to that person.
0: Yeah, yeah.
2: In the future. I'm sure that happened to
0: ten. Hey, I got a table full of people ain't give me nothing. and so, but Josh, we don't want to have me go there. They have a year. They have 300 some days.
2: Mm-hmm.
0: And Tory Lowe, he had to leave the wedding early because he had to do some stuff in the community.
1: Right.
0: So he wasn't able to get the gift, but he also had an idea of the gift that he was going to give me. He was going to take a picture from the event and put it on a t-shirt. And Ben Brust was like, Tory, did you give a gift? Are you on that list? And so he made this a whole thing. I said, Ben, chill.
1: Yeah, he tried to crucify.
0: Yeah, he tried to crucify. And every time Tory comes
1: and I wasn't
0: now,
1: even invited to his wedding.
0: Yeah, right. He's a snake.
2: You can't trust that man.
0: Can't trust him. Only trust Ben.
1: But he tried to start a pot on me. But like I said, once again, I got updated information.
0: So what's the update now?
1: Well, I tried two other places. And I'm not going to say their name.
0: Don't air them out.
1: I'm not trying to air nobody out, but I didn't like
2: the quality. Not going to let the chopper sing.
1: I didn't like the quality of this shirt.
2: Uh-huh.
1: So I was like, okay, how are we going to get this done? So Big Frog came to the rescue.
0: I'm trying to tell y'all.
1: Big Frog came to the rescue.
2: Our friends.
0: Yeah.
1: I think by the next time I come on the show, it'll be ready.
0: Yeah, I told Tory, because, you know, Tory was trying to support certain people he may have known. I said, all right, Tory, when you're ready,
1: I'm trying to support people that I know that have businesses.
0: Well, sometimes you got to support the best business, and that's Big Frog.
2: Is the shirt going to be like the classic family reunion shirt with something at top?
1: No, I didn't even want it to look like that. I wanted it to look like the picture I took just on the shirt with some words that I added. Uh-huh.
0: So I love it because somebody else is giving me something like that as well. Have you seen my bachelor party shirts before, Josh?
2: Yes, yeah, I received a picture. Yeah.
0: So my
2: you and the boys.
0: Wait a minute. Who sent you a picture of me? What the hell is that?
1: Here we go.
0: What?
1: He had to spy.
0: Wait a minute. I didn't send it to Josh. So I'm trying to figure out why am I the topic of somebody's conversation when I'm having a good time at the clubs.
2: As with most things, I got a lot of good sourcing.
0: Uh-huh.
2: A lot of people who thought maybe that'd be something I'd be interested in seeing.
0: So what were your thoughts about it? Y'all thought it was funny, my friends. We thought it was cool. And the people there thought it was cool.
2: Well, the reason I received the picture from the said inside source was because previous to you leaving, I think I was on K&B, and we discussed. I said, are you guys all going to be at the bar in the same shirt? And you said, no. And then I got a picture of about a dozen.
0: Yeah.
2: Maybe even a baker's dozen of you.
0: Let me tell you. When what happened was we went to get a little day drinking, and you know, one person put the shirt on, another person put the shirt on. Oh, is this what we doing? This is what we doing? I said, hey, we can do it. And next thing you know, nobody was left out.
2: How do you know the mole wasn't inside of your own bachelor party?
0: No, the mole wasn't inside the bachelor party. let me tell you, those fellas was way too busy throwing cash and throwing money and chasing whatever they wanted to chase down there for them to be the mole. The mole was either Ben Bruss or Alex Stroh. I already know one of them snitches. We're the mole, but
1: I wasn't invited to the bachelor party.
0: Well, Tori, you know,
1: that's terrible.
0: You know, I ain't Tori. You know, I.
2: But, saying you're, I think but, he's trying to say you're washed.
1: But I get. But, well, but I get invited. Hold on, but I always say the Coyotes' boat parties are always better.
0: My boat parties are.
2: I've never been to a boat party.
1: Oh wow!
0: The Tres Negros boat pontoon party is always a good time.
2: I don't think I can say that.
0: Well, you know, it's Spanish. It's Spanish. It's Negro. Negro is Spanish for black.
2: I'm gonna stay away.
0: No.
1: I get to do the boat. I'm good.
0: No, we just, you know, we just diverse. So you know, we just diverse. Packers are very diverse as well, but diverse in the amount of ways that they lose to end the season last year was disgusting. Tori and Josh, both of y'all, when y'all look at the Badgers this season, the Packers this season, are you hopeful that the Packers are going to be able to pick up where they left off when they were healthy last year in 2025?
1: Well, like I said, there was a lot of things that they moved around on the offseason, but I do believe injuries played a factor. But I want to focus on Jordan Morgan. I mean,
0: really?
1: That's the story, because they're supposed to be moving him over to left tackle.
0: Yeah, he's now, the guy now.
1: Now, I think that right there is where we have to focus our attention, because that is the most, as far as offensive lineman, that's the protecting the backside.
0: Do you
1: that's
0: have the confidence? Blind side. So are you confident in Jordan Morgan? Because right now, if you add, like, from my perspective, I don't think Jordan Morgan is trash. I don't think he's a bad offensive lineman. But I feel like in these opportunities, him being a first-round pick, I was hoping he was going to be dominant. And I just have not seen it. And I hate the excuse of, well, he's a left tackle. He's only played left tackle. But, like, Anthony Belton was a right tackle in college at, I think it was NC State, where he moved to guard. He was fine. You've seen Sean Ryan get moved to center. He was able to adjust. And knowing the Green Bay Packers, one thing they love about their offensive linemen is versatility.
1: Right.
2: I wish they loved it less.
0: That's the thing that they absolutely love. So seeing a guy say, no, I can only play left tackle. I can't play right tackle. It's like, all right, I don't know about the mental makeup, but we'll see.
1: His time to step in to what we kind of hoped he would always be. And then there's another position that's kind of shaky, too.
0: What's the other position?
1: The kicker. We got a lot of high-profile players that we expect a lot out of, but the kicker in this, and Jordan Morgan, that situation with the blind side, with the left side, I just think that those are the little nitpicky positions that's going to cost the Packers, either going to make us or break us this year.
2: Yeah, I mean, I think the left tackle, most certainly, if that doesn't pan out the way the Packers plan it to, they really don't have a valid plan B.
1: Right.
2: And if that goes catastrophic, I think that can end the whole season. And yes. I'm not saying getting Jordan Love injured. I'm saying just not being good enough and not feeling secure in that is going to cause not only Matt LaFleur to have to think and game plan different, but Jordan Love is always going to be trying to look behind him to see what's going on there. I don't want to say I feel confident. The bet I'm making is that Jordan Morgan is at bare minimum an upgrade from Rashid Walker. Mm-hmm. And then I'm trying to figure out just how good he can be. If we get an upgrade there at that position, I think then we're feeling really, really confident.
0: And you know what? An upgrade from Rashid Walker, who had his ups and he had his downs, that would be positive. It would be really positive for the Packers. Now, one thing I do want to know is that kind of asked and alluded to it before. Is that, do you all believe that the Packers can get back to that 9-3-1 looking team that they were before everything came crashing down in Denver? I was at that game, and I remember I was on all high. Like, seeing after the touchdown from, the running back escaped me for the Packers.
2: Josh Jacobs.
0: Right. After seeing Josh Jacobs with the touchdown, I was like, bro, we good. Like, we good. I was feeling very, very confident. But then you had to deal with Christian Watson. Then you had to deal with Zach Tom actually got injured on the touchdown that Josh Jacobs had. And he had to deal with Micah Parsons. And this team legitimately never recovered. Do you think this team, with the health, can actually get back to looking like that 9-3-1 team that looked like, to me, maybe the first or second best team in the NFC at that time?
1: And I think that they can. I think that they can. Tucker Kraft may be a question mark coming back off injury. Micah Parsons will be game four, game five. But the Packers have what they need right now as far as on paper. But when you look at it from a fan perspective, I think that I was telling somebody the other day, I was talking to a Minnesota Viking fan, and I said, y'all don't
0: your son?
1: Yeah. And I hated that my son is actually a Minnesota Viking fan. But I was telling him that the Packers, as we as Packers fans, have been spoiled, but we expect Super Bowl or bust. We want a Super Bowl. We want the talent to produce a Super Bowl, and this is where the pressure is going to come in. This is the year Jordan Love and a lot of the other players that we've been investing in, this is the year for them to come and show us what their investment of us investing in them, why we invested in them. And I think that I think after this year, if we don't have a great season, it's going to be some things are going to start rolling.
0: I mean, when you say things are rolling, and Josh, you can jump in on this one, is that if anything's rolling, it's probably going to be more so the coaching staff.
1: Right.
0: Which I don't think that's going to be the case unless it's terrible. But you just see the extensions that this offseason, you saw Jaden Reed get an extension. You saw, you just saw Devontae Wyatt right. get an extension. You saw Christian Watson get an extension. You just saw the fifth year option go to Lucas Van Ness.
1: The talent is there. And so, what I'm saying is we can't keep making excuses why the Packers are not achieving at a high level at this point because we have the talent.
2: I think the Packers can not only get back to that point you referenced in that Denver Broncos game. At that point, the Packers were like one of the three favorites to win the Super Bowl. Mm-hmm. I think not only can they get there, they can exceed it, and that happens two ways. That's Jordan Love takes another step forward. Now, I think he should have been in the MVP conversation last year just with how good he played. He didn't have the counting stats, but everything you look at was a guy who was playing extremely well. And the other thing I think is a progress from Matt LaFleur as a play caller, a schemer, and as a guy who is managing late game and tight game situations. I think if he takes a step forward there and gets rid of some of those bugaboos that cost the Packers last season, there's how many handful of them? I think of the Dallas game, I think of the Browns game, I think of both mm-hmm. Bears games. If that era of Matt LaFleur is a bygone era, then we're really, really talking confident. The only thing I can see holding them back is the two guys returning from injury, Kraft and Parsons, not getting back into the swing of things as fast as we would anticipate, or more injuries at spots that you can't afford.
1: And close games, and it comes down to the kick. I mean, that could actually swing the pendulum this year.
2: I've been ignoring Trace Mack because I just don't want to think about the situation of the Packers having a great team, a team you think can win a Super Bowl, and then you need a field goal in the fourth quarter. And the rookie does rookie kicker stuff. I would be sick to my stomach.
0: You know what's so terrible about this is the fact that we've seen a rookie kicker before here in Wisconsin before we had to deal with Anders Carlson or Braden Narveson. Like, we've seen Mason Crosby when he was a rookie. Like,
1: right.
0: We've seen good rookie kickers. Trace Mack Anders Carlson had no business getting drafted. Business getting drafted.
2: All because Rich Bisaccia liked his brother.
0: His brother.
1: Oh, wow.
0: That's what he coached him out in Vegas.
2: Yeah, Daniel Carson.
0: I think at Oakland at that time. But this is the crazy thing about it is that I want people to understand that Trace Mack is better than him. You mm-hmm. can look at what he did in college. You can look at what he hit for distance. Like, the kid is going to be better than that. But right now, because of the fact of how bad the kicking position has been since Mason Crosby left, we all are traumatized and we're all concerned, like, oh, my gosh, the kicker. Is he going to be perfect as a rookie? No. But I do believe we did draft ourselves a franchise kicker.
1: Time will tell.
2: Yeah, Justice Mosqueda from Acme Packing Company did do a comparison of those two players and then compared it historically to successful college kickers. Mm-hmm. Trace Mack is safely within the successful college kickers. It might be ups and downs. There might be good games versus bad games. You just can't miss the amount of kicks where Matt LaFleur loses confidence sending you out there. You're going to miss kicks. You're a rookie. It's Lambeau Field. The wind's howling in weird directions. Mason Crosby will tell you all about it. The flags mm-hmm. will point one way, but it'll be moving a different. Like, that's just sort of how it goes in Green Bay. And I think I'm fine with a learning curve. I'm not fine with losing games.
1: All I'm saying is if the game is on the line, a tough game, it comes down to a final kick, that's the question.
2: Score more touchdowns
1: going into the season.
2: That's my plan.
0: Yeah, and I'm right through it.
1: Right.
0: And the thing is, Josh, I think this offense is extremely capable of scoring more touchdowns.
1: Oh, yeah.
0: And that's why one of the things that I really look forward to, I think this offense, it needs to be Jordan Love's offense. Jordan Love has to sling that thing at least 500 times this year. Like, I forget trying to run the football with Josh. Like, obviously, run the football, you want to be balanced at a certain point. But when you have the weapons that they have, and I am a firm believer that, yes, Christian Watson, Jaden Reed, Matthew Golden, they may not be superstars right now. Mm-hmm. But I do believe when you have those three guys, plus Tucker Kraft, plus Josh Jacobs being a weapon out the backfield, in the arm of Jordan Love, the Packers have enough weapons to stress defenses and be able to beat guys one-on-one, to be able to be open and be able to move the ball downfield. I think it should be through the arm of Jordan Love before anything else on the
1: I always market. Wondered, can Jordan Love call an audible if he wanted, if he saw something? And yeah, I haven't
0: he,
1: seen
0: I
1: that.
0: I think he could check. I think he checks into stuff, what but I'm I don't saying is, freedom Aaron Rodgers
1: I haven't
0: had.
1: Seen it, yeah, or Brett Favre. You know, what I'm saying is, as a quarterback playing the game, watching the game, studying the game, as the game goes on, can he check out if he sees a certain defense? Does he have the freedom to change the plays? I haven't really seen that a lot with Jordan Love, but I'm hoping that this year, like I said, with Matt LaFleur having problems with calling certain calls, or questionable calls, certain calls in the game where we talk about all the time, do Jordan Love, if he sees something, if he recognizes something in the defense, can he make that change?
2: I think the big difference would be in late game situations. Right. If we remember, Aaron Rodgers just used to call his own plays in the 2 minute, and that was under Matt LaFleur. Jordan certainly has, and Matt's talked a little about it, where he does have the ability to change the play, but what often ends up happening is they do the canned stuff, where it's
0: can.
2: Where if one look doesn't look right, you can can to the other play, and I think he has done a little bit of changing it, but I think that would be the next step of him. The evolution of the offense
0: completely changing,
1: and that would let me know it is his offense.
2: Have you guys talked about this at all? In 2005, the Green Bay Packers averaged 8.9 possessions per game that did not end in kneel downs. That is the fewest number for a team in any season I have going back to 1999. That is per Rich Rebar.
0: And that was in 2025. That's what,
2: 2025.
0: That was last season. The number of possessions the Packers had per game.
2: 25 years. It was the lowest he'd seen since then. That to me is something that has to change. And there's two ways to do it. Obviously, one, turn the ball over more.
0: Yes.
2: But the other thing is run some damn pace on offense.
0: Yeah.
2: Don't let the play clock get to 5, 4, 3 every time. Run some damn plays and be aggressive and pass the ball. Throw the ball. We don't need 15 play drives that take 8 minutes off the, like, Jordan Love needs the ball more than that. The offense needs the ball more than that. Christian Watson needs the ball. Tucker Kraft needs the ball more.
1: And we've seen when the Packers get aggressive, points come up quickly. So we've seen the Packers explode. But like I said,
2: on a per-play basis, they're one of the most explosive teams. Right. They just don't run enough damn plays.
0: And you have invested so much in your... You've invested so much in that defense. When you look at the defensive line, you're talking about the first-round pick. Yeah, Rashawn Gary might be gone, but you invested in Devontae Wyatt, a first-round pick you just paid. You invested in Lucas Van Ness, a first-round pick that you just gave the fifth-year option. You traded 2 first-round picks for Michael Parsons as well. You look at the safety position with Xavier McKinney. That's somebody that you signed to a big-time contract. Right. There's a lot of investment in second-round pick of Edgerrin Cooper. There's a lot of investment on that defense. Javon Bullard, another guy, a second-round draft pick. Like, those are the guys that need to step up. We need to depend on them to be able to force those turnovers and get the ball back to Jordan Love. Torrey Lowe joining us here on the Torrey Lowe Friday.
1: Thank y'all for having
0: always,
1: me.
0: We appreciate
1: have a fun,
0: you.
1: Safe weekend.
0: Brother, you have a safe and fun weekend as well. When we come back on the other side, we play a little Guess Who. That's the time where I get a chance to guess what crazy things that I said throughout the week. Josh will join us for that fun. We'll see what you cooked up over here the last 2 hours. This is Kyle and Bruss. 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
4: We still have this crash southbound 4145 on the left shoulder right at Hampton Avenue. Delays are heavy from Good Hope Road all the way down past the crash site towards Capitol Drive, and heavy northbound from Highway 100 up towards Hampton. Southbound 43 remains heavy from Hampton all the way through downtown. It'll also be a slow ride on 94 East from 76th Street past the stadium to 35th. 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And thank you, teachers. And checking the storm team forecast, 65 and mostly clear overnight tonight, mostly sunny, 88 on Saturday. 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
7: It is Kyle LaBrus here on ESPN Milwaukee. I'm Kyle Wallace. No Ben Bruss today. We have our cousin sub of the day, Josh DiMaggio, joining us, filling in for the Ben Bruss. C-Cat holding it down for us behind the glass. Now, usually every Friday we do a segment called Guess Who, where we guess what crazy thing I'm talking about on the show. Now, coming into today's show, I asked C-Cat, are we playing Guess Who? And he said, no. I said, what do you mean, no?
5: He tried to take a vacation day.
7: He tried to take a vacation day like Ben. And he tried to use the excuse. He lied to me. He lied to me and said, we only usually do it when the whole crew's in studio. And I said, that isn't true. Because Josh DiMaggio said, I played it twice. And this is the first time Josh and I have ever hosted a show together.
5: Okay.
8: Is it a skill that C-Cat is just a horrific liar?
7: Is that a skill to
8: because
7: be a horrific liar?
8: His lie was so bad that I don't believe he thought we would believe the lie.
7: He said it with a straight face, though. He said, we've never played it before with the whole crew's not in. I said, bro, what?
5: Listen.
7: That was a bold-faced lie.
5: Back against the wall. Before the show, I was making sure that Kyle had the edits in the video open that he wanted made. I was making magic happen, make him look handsome for the recording.
7: Why did I need that today? I mean, I asked for the edits days ago. You didn't have it ready for me. I mean,
8: he had to take off for his birthday.
7: Well, yeah, for his birthday, which we'll get to in catastrophic guess. So we got to about his birthday, but enough with excuses. Let's play Guess Who.
9: Out of context
10: and completely out of control.
7: She knew he was cheating.
9: One voice, endless confusion.
7: You don't mind just being okay. Look at you.
9: Who is Kyle talking about this time?
7: At a certain point, you're going to have to take that disrespect and say, bleep everybody.
9: It's Guess Who on Kyle and Brust.
5: Oh, my favorite part of the week. We're finally here on Friday when we can talk about what Kyle talked about.
8: Before we delve too deep into this, Kyle, I want you to make a prediction.
7: Okay.
8: He did this during the program, C-Cat, wonderful super producer C-Cat. Is this a mail-it-in performance, or do you think he's going to bring it?
7: Oh, it's mail-it-in.
5: What are you talking about?
7: He's probably just going to go back to yesterday's show and try to find something. We might get something from earlier today. He's going to say, I'm just trying to see how far, do you forget stuff from 2 hours ago? Like, for one of those things, so we can go ahead. Let's see what we got here.
8: It sounds like something from today's in there.
5: That would have been because that's a very good line that I definitely would have used if I was smart enough. All right, first up.
7: I was trying to eat my chips from lunch. I was trying to get my little pepperonis. Oh, I know what this is, because you never forget when somebody snakes you. You never forget when somebody snakes you and tries to snitch on you. This is me talking about the fact
5: that... Wait a second now. Josh, what do you think Kyle was talking about?
8: I mean, it's certainly lunch.
7: My chips and pepperoni, bad lunch. Too old for that. Bad lunch.
5: What do you think that got Kyle so angry and animated?
8: It seems like somebody might have walked up to him, and this is a Ben Bruss thing, and might have grabbed some of your chips, and you got mad at him.
7: Well, that is something Ben Bruss would do, but worse. So, Ben Bruss is an ass kicker, a kisser, a professional.
5: Oh, I think the kick

0: Like, I thought he beat people up.
1: No, he doesn't beat anybody up. He does a lot of kissing. And so he's talking to an executive vice president in this company. And he's having a conversation. I'm minding my business. I'm just eating my chips. I'm eating my little salami. I'm not bothering nobody. He said because I looked over to them talking, he thought I wanted to enter the conversation. And you know how he had me enter the conversation?
2: How's that?
1: By saying, oh, you know, Kyle's scared of you. That's what he said to an executive vice president in this company. He's scared of you because he eats inside of the conference room sometimes. I said, I know you.
2: Was that the vice president of facilities?
1: Yes. Yes. And I said, bro, like, what? I said, well, he eating there too. What are we doing?
2: So it turned into a snitch off?
1: It turned into a snitch off. And then she came and she basically said, well, I guess we're going to start fining people for eating inside of there. So, like, who does
2: She's
1: that?
2: It's all talk.
1: Oh. You could say that. I won't. Ben did not lie.
2: I'm trying to think of a term to describe Ben Bruss because I did hear you describing this. Now it's coming back to me. He, you described him accurately. Anybody with a little bit power and status, he's smooching.
1: Who's his best friend?
2: Who's the, there's another VP in the office. There's three of them.
1: Who did he go do a little family weekend with?
2: Yes.
1: Who did his wife used to work under?
2: I don't want to call him the toilet. Because he's always looking up and kissing some cheeks.
0: Wow.
1: The porta potty Ben Bruss.
2: But it is similar. If you carry a swinging stick around here, Ben Bruss is your best bud.
1: Oh, he has like a radar for it.
2: Do you think they know?
1: You know, he makes himself so likable.
2: You think I think it's probably 50-50.
1: And you can punch him, too. Like, they can make fun of him, and he'll be like, ha, ha, ha, I'll be the punching bag just as long as it gets me close to you. Go ahead, finish it out.
0: Oh, you want to hear the complete thing?
1: Yes, here sir. You go. I was trying to eat my chips for lunch. I was trying to get my little pepperonis. That's all I was going to do. And all of a sudden,
0: you're just eating pepperonis by themselves?
1: Well, it was salami. And so, I hear Ben Bruss say to the EVP in the company, he said, you know, Kyle's scared of you. I said, bro, what? Yeah. Just a minute.
0: Snake. Yeah, I didn't know if I was going to give you the end of that one or the beginning of that one for the no context clip. If you heard yourself say, bro, what?
1: Well, bro, what? I wouldn't have done that. But I tell you this, I'm still mad about that. What's next, CK?
0: All right. This is what's next.
1: They probably see him and think he's lost. But something's wrong. That's what he looks like. I feel so bad for this because I do remember this.
0: Yes.
1: I feel so bad.
2: You're not talking about Homer, are you?
1: That damn bag he has. That big-ass bag. And we were talking about the big-ass bag he has. It's like, you got to think there's something. He looks homeless sometimes. Because you see unhoused people.
2: Uh-huh.
1: And sometimes they very territorial about certain stuff and the way they carry it. They're like, why do you have
2: this? They got a lot of stuff to carry.
1: Yeah, so I mean, I'm not wrong, but I felt bad because Homer actually seemed offended.
2: Do you remember when he sent, was it a company-wide email about trying to acquire a new backpack because his got ruined? I know I was on a chain with at least multiple people because the previous backpack he had gotten from us no longer was functional, and he needed a new backpack, which I believe he also got from the prize closet downstairs.
1: Well, yeah, I want to give him a new backpack. He refuses. He says he doesn't want one.
2: No.
1: But go ahead.
2: Have you ever seen his headphones?
1: I've seen many different headphones.
2: Many iterations of Timu headphones.
0: Yes, Kyle, you were rightfully registering the situation of, I heard offense in the voice of Homer when you called him homeless.
3: I'm sorry that you feel like I look ridiculous.
1: You are
3: like a takeover.
1: He's a reflection of ESPN Wisconsin. He's walking around. They probably see him and think he's lost. Or something's wrong. That's what he looks like.
4: That could be
3: fine.
4: True. Has anyone came and tapped you on the shoulder and said, are you okay, sir?
1: No.
3: They said, why does that guy on the station try to tell you how to live?
0: That guy on the station.
1: I feel like
2: the real punchline to that would have been, has anybody ever came up and give you a dollar or their leftovers?
1: Homer would have smiled. He definitely would have smiled.
2: Homer would take the dollar, for sure.
1: Oh, yeah. 100%. He can give me a dollar. I'll take it. No reason not to. What's next, CK? 3 seconds? 3 seconds to get you that? Oh, boy. You know what? Because we had an off-the-air conversation talking about something. 3 seconds to get you that. 3 seconds would give... Oh, I don't even want to go there. It's Friday.
0: I come on. You got to face your wife for two straight days? Is that why you're saying it?
1: No. I was going to talk about, you know, Ben Russ in a certain way. But you know what? Just in case I didn't go there, I don't even want to touch it because I don't even...
0: I think you're way off. Okay. Josh, what do you think he's talking about?
2: I couldn't begin to even tell you. 3 seconds could mean literally anything.
1: Especially talking about Ben Russ.
2: Was it silence? Ben Bruss doesn't do well with silence. So if you think and you don't get a response, could that be it?
0: That could be it. It's not it. It's talking about Kyle's For You page scrolling against some big booty ladies.
1: You can scroll past something an extra second and a half.
4: Scroll past it, you scroll up and say, wait a second.
5: Click on the profile.
1: 3 seconds? 3 seconds to get you that?
4: If you're scrolling past everything, you stay for three.
1: It's crazy. I don't like none of it. I don't double tap none of that. I don't follow any of them pages.
2: We're talking about our IG feed and how it
1: Which
2: exposes
1: yours
2: you.
1: Like, Josh?
2: I don't have an IG.
1: Oh, suspicious.
0: He doesn't buy into the whole thing.
2: I have seen some friends where you click that page and you're overwhelmed.
1: Yeah. Not me, but I tell you, I be so mad. I'm like, bro, like, what is this? Because sometimes I show my girl stuff on my phone. You got to click through stuff.
2: Uh-huh.
1: And when I click through, the last thing I want her to see is a whole bunch of butt. That's the last thing I want her to see. And baby, I don't know why it does that. I don't follow these pages. I don't know why it does that.
2: I'm glad Twitter had a phase. And I use Twitter in the office on my computer. And there was a phase where there was extremely explicit things.
1: Oh, they didn't have the click to see.
2: That was a period of time that was, I wasn't clicking it. I wasn't doing nothing about it. It was just there.
1: Yeah, that was,
2: to the point where, you know, I got a multi-screen setup. Twitter could only be on the small screen.
1: Got to.
2: You had to hide it.
1: Can't be.
2: You had to body block a little bit.
1: And my volume stayed down at work. I ain't got, just in case I scroll past them, I ain't got time for that.
2: I'm happy to report it has since cleaned up. I feel comfortable scrolling and looking for Packers and Brewers news.
0: Yeah, pack this if you search keywords. You never. You realize how a dirty mind can make any word a bad word and a bad search word.
2: Also, the search feature on Twitter, which is my primary use, is totally broken. You can search something and get not what you looked for.
1: Yeah, that's true, because I do Packers news tonight.
2: Uh-huh. No. And sometimes I go, what does this have to do with the Green Bay Packers?
1: I get lost. What's next?
0: And our fourth and final submission of today's Guess Who?
1: Do you know how many people get arrested for drug dealing around America?
4: Oh, man.
2: I know exactly what this is, and it's from yesterday's show with Alex Strove when he thought, and he tried to play it off to me. Did you notice that in the group message that we had?
1: Obviously, I know, Josh.
2: Yeah, when he brought up the concept of people having more than one phone being a figment of the movies and not an actual reality, not realizing we got trap phones, we got burner lines, and that's the purpose of them. The reason there are places where you can buy a phone with cash and pay for the minutes with cash. Why do you think that is?
1: You don't want to be tracked. Don't want to be tracked.
2: You don't even necessarily need to be drug dealing or dealing other stuff. Maybe you just don't want to have your social security number connected. Maybe you're one of those people a little paranoid.
1: Yeah, you think the feds is always watching. Uh-huh.
0: I thought we just wanted to take a SIM card out of a phone and break it in half, like a folding phone in the movies, like when, like, an eagle eye. I feel like it'd be cool.
2: Oh, you're saying, like when people in the movies break their phones because they don't want to be tracked.
0: Exactly, yes. Yeah. And toss it out the car window while you're driving.
2: That is a thing that is mostly the movies.
1: Being tracked is the least of my worries.
2: Because you know what you can do is you just turn your phone off.
1: That's true.
0: Really? Well, they can still get you?
2: Well, not with our iPhones now. They're tracking you all the time.
1: Oh, yeah, man. They
2: but
1: know
2: back those flip phones, did you ever have a flip phone, Cat?
0: I had kind of the next iteration where you had
2: slide
0: the NV3, the chocolate.
2: Yeah.
0: It's still an actual mechanical keyboard, but not the flip. Yeah.
1: How did that end, Cat? How did that last one end?
0: I'm glad you asked.
1: No? I mean, 3 is a lot. Three's a lot, but there's like a, there's a rapper named Kevin Gates that got two phones, one for the plug, one for the low.
6: Yeah, I'm familiar with the song. Yeah,
1: I mean, yeah. So I mean, there's a lot.
3: Yeah, but that's a drug reference.
1: Do you know how many people get arrested for drug dealing around America?
3: Several.
1: You think they got one phone?
3: Some of them might.
1: No, a lot of them got two phones. The hotline, you got the main line, the hotline. I ain't finna tell nobody.
2: You should watch The Wire.
3: Why do you know so much about this?
1: And then he asked me that.
2: Yeah.
1: I'm just surrounded by snitches. Well, guess who? We did good today. 3-1 today. When we come back, C-Cat, you got another segment in you?
2: Yeah.
1: I will have Catastrophic coming up next, and I think C-Cat almost lost his foot. I'll tell you why next.
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8: We still have this crash on 4145 southbound. Left shoulder is blocked at Hampton Avenue. Delays begin around Good Hope Road and go past the crash site towards Capitol Drive. Delays remain heavy on 43 south from Hampton through downtown towards the high-rise bridge and south towards Lincoln. Elsewhere, 94 east is slow, beginning around 84th Street, going past the stadium towards 35th. And delays begin southbound on 894 at Oklahoma Avenue. They continue through the Hale towards Forest Home. 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And check in the storm team forecast. Mostly clear, 65 your overnight low, sunny and 88 on Saturday. 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

0: 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I'm telling you, Big Frog, they're going to get it done. It is Kyle and Bruss here on ESPN Wisconsin. It's now time for Catastrophic.
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0: You decide to marry her. You decide to put the baby inside of her.
2: I love the NFL.
1: And somehow still finding time to judge the world around him.
3: You poked the bear. This looks delicious.
1: With C-Cat, this is Catastrophic.
3: Josh.
4: What up?
3: Kyle.
0: What's up?
3: I want to know if this is the first time this has happened to anyone on this show. Have you ever filled up your gas tank and the device that stops the gas from filling your car when it's full just doesn't work and your gas tank overflows?
4: I've never had that happen.
0: I have had some issues with it before, yes.
3: Well, it happened to me for the first time last night. Because I like to get, like, the most. I want to fill my tank as high as possible.
4: Oh, no. You're doing the...
3: When it stops the first time, that's foam. And then the foam goes down, and then you fill it up
0: more.
3: I don't know.
0: Let the kid talk. He might have a point here. I'm trying to figure out if I need to be doing that.
4: First of all, before you continue, I want to tell people and alert them. The gas nozzle is a highly engineered device. Yes. There is no foam. There's no air. It is made to deliver as much gas as is responsibly for your safety.
0: I don't know.
3: Your educated opinion. I'll provide my uneducated opinion.
0: I'm with you, C-Cat, because when it click and it stop, sometimes I have it click it back in and it run for a little bit more.
3: A full gallon.
0: I need good to the last drop now. I ain't trying to run back and forth to the gas station.
4: You're still paying for it.
0: I know, but it's good to the last drop. When I go get gas, I want it cheap. Gas about to go up, so I advise you go ahead and get good to the last drop right now.
3: You're speaking my language, Kyle, because I know when I'm driving through a neighborhood that has cheaper gas.
0: Hell yeah.
3: And I know I won't be there in a little bit, so I got to fill up as much as possible now.
0: Yes, sir.
4: You guys realize it's like cents different, and even a full tank is like less than a dollar?
0: You know what? $1.50 adds up over. If you fill up your tank.
4: You're not saving $1.50 per tank, though. It's like literally oftentimes 5, 10 cents.
0: It depends. You drive.
4: How big's your gas?
0: We got a 12-gallon. Drive on North and Locust and see the gas. The gas on North and Locust may be $3.89. Meanwhile, the gas that I go to at Sam's Club might be $3.33.
3: Mm-hmm.
4: That's a Sam's Club deal.
0: Yeah, well, that's
4: for that deal.
0: Well, it's that $25 a year you get on discount. Or if you're on the family plan, it's all good, baby. They got the app. We on the family plan with that one.
3: So, Kyle, you can empathize with my situation of trying to get the most gas in your tank as possible.
0: Yeah, so what happened? Why are we talking about this?
3: My third or fourth click, it just gave up on me and continued to fill the gas tank until I got gasoline all over my right foot. I had a soaked right foot, sock, shoe. I couldn't believe not my eyes, my ears, but my feeling.
0: Oh, man, you couldn't feel your foot because, you got a lot of gas.
3: I couldn't believe what I was feeling. I've never had that happen to me before, and all of a sudden, I'm a fire hazard. You see the sand on the side of the car.
0: That's a lot of gas. CK, you didn't move your foot.
4: Did you alert the employees that we had a gas spill?
3: Yeah, sure. If that's the illegal thing to do, that's 100% what I did.
0: CK, why didn't you move your foot?
4: Yeah.
3: I had, these Converse that are a little bit thick, so I didn't register immediately what was happening, and I was scrolling my phone. And then all of a sudden, splish splash, splish splash.
0: Wait a minute, okay. I'm all about. Usually I have the first click,
4: because
0: that's the long click after you done just sat and did your thing. Then you do the next click where you let it go. Now sometimes you may be a third, but that's excessive. 3, 4, 5 clicks, C-Cat.
4: How many clicks in were you in?
0: But here's the problem. He said he was scrolling, so he kept clicking, and he wasn't paying attention. You usually go, you do it, and it maybe lasts 15 seconds. You got a problem.
3: I have a bigger problem than I thought, because the gas fill expanded not just beyond the tire of the car or my shoe in that moment, I wasn't able to get home, shower, clean up for like 6 hours after this happened. So I'm walking around with a gasoline-soaked shoe, sock, and middle toe, which I forgot about.
4: What did we learn?
2: Maybe we should just let the first click be the first. And we should definitely be paying attention at the gas station.
4: One, you don't need the second click. Two, don't scroll your phone while you're doing it. And if you want to keep up the habit, you need to bring wet wipes to wipe down your leg and fresh socks and shoes.
2: Bro, you walked around. So you didn't smell?
3: I did smell, yes.
4: If I walked into that producer's booth and threw a match at your feet, would it go up in flames?
3: We'd both go down. It would not just affect me. Are you wearing
4: those shoes now?
3: No, different Converse.
4: Okay, so
2: your foot okay?
3: No.
2: What's wrong with it?
3: I woke up the next morning, and there are like red like spikes on my toe.
2: What the?
3: Yeah.
2: Are you serious?
3: I'm
2: spikes.
3: Serious. Spikes? It's like... It's as if I walked through poison ivy, except I know I didn't walk through poison ivy.
2: Did you go to a doctor?
3: This happened this morning, and it was as I was showering, getting ready to work.
2: Bro, you should have been late for work. I know we need you, but like...
3: My studying med school longtime girlfriend confirmed to me that it's probably a chemical burn.
2: I'm sorry. You said studying longtime girlfriend med school. Like I'm sure she's going to be a phenomenal doctor. But bro, you need to go to a real doctor.
4: Chemical burn?
2: Yeah, like maybe you might need to get an amputation if you don't go to the doctor.
3: It was just a little bit itchy.
2: I don't know. You said your damn foot starting to look like Browser from the damn video game with the back with the spikes. You need to get that figured out.
3: I haven't looked at it since I applied the like.
4: Why don't you, once we go to break here, why don't you take a peek and see if it's gotten worse or improved?
3: Okay.
2: As he's taking a look at it, thanks. That was Catastrophic with C-Cat. It's Frozen Pizza Friday here on Kyle and Bruss, courtesy of our great friends yes, you heard it. 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We'll wrap up the show coming on the other side. 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

0: It is Kyle and Bruss here on ESPN Wisconsin, 94.5 ESPN Milwaukee. I'm Kyle Wallace. No Ben Bruss today. Josh DiMaggio holding it down, or I guess JD, according to Nigel Morgan, who joined us earlier today.
1: Yeah, my man.
0: Plus, he gave you a nickname right away, huh?
1: He is, first of all, unbelievable, the consummate entertainer.
0: Yes.
1: And I think he took a good liking to me really quick. That made me feel warm and fuzzy.
0: Yeah, he called you JD. I mean, it's pretty cool when these guys that you watch start calling you.
1: I said I was in the stands in 2011 with that shot up the middle with Carlos Gomez scored on. I'll never forget it.
0: No, it was amazing because back in the day, I don't know if a lot of folks, some of the young folks listening, back in the day, what happened in 2008 and 2011 was uncommon.
1: Unprecedented.
0: Yeah, it was uncommon. So what's happening right now is unbelievable that the Brewers continue to dominate the NL Central. We were just happy to be making the playoffs at that time. Being a wild card was special. Now we're winning back-to-back-to-back NL Central Division Championships. But thank y'all so much for joining us this week on Kyle and Bruss. It's been an extremely fun week. I learned a lot about C-Cat, as I always do. We'll talk about his birthday rendezvous on Monday when Ben Bruss comes back. We'll figure out, do you still have spikes on your foot? Did you check your foot? What does it look like?
2: I have 50% less spikes on my foot.
0: Okay, so maybe your future
1: improvement.
0: Your girlfriend, maybe future wife is pretty good at what she does. But thank you, Josh DiMaggio. But keep it locked because we ain't going nowhere.
1: Uh-uh.
0: Coming up next is the Homer Hour led by Josh DiMaggio. Peace.
3: We still have this crash on 4145 southbound. Left shoulder is blocked at Hampton Avenue. Delays begin around Good Hope Road and go past the crash site towards Capitol Drive. Delays remain heavy on 43 south from Hampton through downtown towards the high-rise bridge and south towards Lincoln. Elsewhere, 94 east is slow, beginning around 84th Street, going past the stadium towards 35th. And delays begin southbound on 894 at Oklahoma Avenue. They continue through the hail towards Forest Home. 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And check in the Storm Team forecast. Mostly clear, 65 your overnight low, sunny and 88 on Saturday. From the WTMJ Traffic Center, I'm Adam Roberts on 94.5 ESPN.
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1: It's the Homer Hour coming to you on a beautiful Friday. I'm not Homer. I'm Josh DiMaggio, and alongside me is Kyle Wallace. And if you're sick of us, well, sit tight, because you got another hour coming.
0: Definitely. Now, here's the thing, though. The host Kyle's gone. This is me and my element. I usually kick my feet up sometimes. I look at C-Cat. I had to get locked in when I got to run the show, but now it's Friday, baby. I'm just trying to get it through 60 minutes. What you want to talk about, Josh?
1: If you're just joining us, Kyle and I just did Kyle and Brust, and we switched roles. I am now leading the show. Kyle is reacting And it's going to be a little bit different vibe. The Brewers currently are down 2-4 to the Colorado Rockies.
0: What inning is it? I saw that Bryce Terang just went yard.
1: It is the top of the 7th.
0: Look at 2 home runs today for runs.
1: Yes.
0: It's impressive.
1: Mickey Moniak is currently taking a walk for the Brewers. We're not doing play-by-play. We're just telling you what's going on.
0: Oh, yeah, definitely not.
1: Well, Bryce Terang did nearly hit one off the tundra out there in center field, which I've always been waiting to happen.
0: Has that never happened?
1: I don't believe it is. I know there's been some close calls.
0: To be able to win a free Toyota Tundra.
1: Yeah, somebody in the stands, I believe, would be a recipient of said Toyota Tundra. I want to start off in a little bit different spot here. It's Friday, feeling a little loose. We'll get to plenty of Brewers. Mm-hmm. We'll get to the Badgers, who are now on 620 WTMJ now. ESPN Milwaukee for football. We'll listen to all of them. Some basketball games, all of that. That's all exciting news. We're pumped about it. It's been 12 years, and they're back home where they belong, right here.
0: The shirt I have on, Joshie.
1: Uh-huh.
0: This Rose Bowl shirt. This is a back-to-back Rose Bowl shirt. That was in 2012. Going back to Cali to catch an L, which we did. I was there. It was a great game.
1: Uh-huh.
0: Still mad about the fact that, you know, Nick Toon didn't get up off the ground. And we ended up, the clock ran out, we lost to Oregon as we were driving downfield.
1: But what I do want to talk about to you with you guys is this dilemma. And I'm going to need help from the audience. I'm going to need help from you guys. I've got a little thing happening at the homestead.
0: Oh, what's going on there?
1: I live in a duplex. I live on the bottom floor. We have a random neighbor. We have now lived below for about 8 months. Okay. It's someone relatively new. We do not have the same relationship we did previously.
0: Oh, your neighbors upstairs, you were cool with. They moved.
1: We were cool with. We had dinner. We'd help them out. All that stuff. We were quite friendly. They had two adorable kids. Oh. We'd hang out. We'd play.
0: Kids on top.
1: Surprisingly not as bad as you'd anticipate. Maybe even less noisy than the non-kids that are above us right now.
0: Oh, you don't like your neighbors.
1: But the past week, in front of the neighbor's front door, our front door is on the same porch, there has been a rather sizable wardrobe, let's call it. It looks like a dresser, but it is made more to contain. It's big. It's 3 feet wide by 5 feet. It's 3 feet deep by 4 feet wide. Okay, so it's big. It's not your standard.
0: Three feet is wide. That's
1: very
0: a wide.
1: Wide
0: thing.
1: It has been on our front porch since last week Thursday.
0: Wait, and you're the downstairs.
1: I'm the downstairs. It's not in front of our door because they have a door that leads up.
0: Okay.
1: But this wardrobe has been there since, I believe, last Thursday evening.
0: So it's been over a week.
1: I immediately walked out and realized, wow, that is gigantic. How are the two people that live there going to get that upstairs? There seems to be, you ever seen the moving straps that some users, the movers use, where it's like you put it under it and then you use your full body power instead of just your arms?
0: Yep, to be able to.
1: Mm-hmm. Well, that has been under it the entire time. Well, no, that happened on Saturday. So they went and took out the straps to see if they could use those to help them move it up, because the old-fashioned way of just lifting a corner
0: wasn't going to happen. This is heavy.
1: So this week, I want to say around Tuesday, we got a text message. It said, just want you to know we're going to take care of it, but is your boyfriend home, and do you think he could help move?
0: You a damn lie. Hell no. So wait a minute. This thing, Josh has already measured this thing.
1: Uh-huh.
0: He said this damn thing is a damn defensive lineman.
1: I looked at it and said, there is no way in hell that's getting up those stairs.
0: It's
1: a Milwaukee home.
0: Did you tell them, have you seen my boyfriend? Do you think that man is the buff, strong, about to lift this damn thing? I know for damn sure. I tell people, look at me all the time. I hire people. I can't do. I'm useless.
1: So when the ask was initially made, I was not home. So I was not available to help, because if you know me, if you say something or you ask for help, I'm probably going to do it. Even though looking at it and looking at the people upstairs, I'm thinking I would have to call two or three people to get it.
0: Right. And now you two or three people. Too many people in the way.
1: But then since then, Two movers were hired to try and take it up the stairs.
0: Okay.
1: It didn't make it up a single stair.
0: Wait.
1: They showed up. They sized it up. They tried to pick it up, tried to move it. Didn't work. And now, as we sit here today, that wardrobe is still on my porch.
0: So over a week ago, did your lady text them saying, hey, what are y'all finna do with
1: this? Well, that's the thing. I feel like 2-3 days is probably the time limit of where I would afford somebody's, I get it. You were moving. It was busy. You had a lot of stuff to do. It's so big, somebody's certainly not going to steal it.
0: Yeah, I was going to say, if it was movable, somebody would steal
1: it. It would have been gone. Now, this isn't the first time either something rather large has sat on our porch for the neighbor for multiple days. There was a bed delivered that sat there, I think, for 4 days, 5 days.
0: Why did the bed sit there for days?
1: Because it was heavy, and I don't think the other person was there to help move.
0: This is crazy. Did you have a fire one time?
1: The neighbor up the street from me did have a fire on their porch. Okay. Listeners to Jen, Gabe, and Chewy will remember. I ended up putting on the fire on this gentleman's front porch. This is the whole different story. And he, as I was ringing his Ring doorbell and actively putting out a fire, he was smoking a cigarette, put it in a bucket. It was a plastic bucket. The bucket started on fire, started the porch on fire, and flames were taking over the front porch.
0: That's crazy. Because James, the postman on the Carver's Talking yeah. text line, said porch fire. I said, wait a minute. What didn't Josh yeah. talk about a porch fire?
1: Yeah, there was a porch fire. He eventually came out after I put it out, and I said, hey, your porch was on fire. I think I put it out, but I don't know if it's going to catch fire again because these stairs are all charred. They're falling apart. And he said, thanks, I guess. And I said, all right, good to know.
0: Yes.
1: But I don't like confrontation, especially with a neighbor, somebody I'm going to have to coexist with for who knows how long. I don't know if they're going to be there multiple years, and I don't want to start a beef. And I do understand I can be sympathetic. And that's a big thing.
0: Yeah.
1: And it's hard to get up the stairs. You might not have the ability to do it. But now that the movers have come and it failed, you have to just destroy this and get rid of it, right?
0: You got
1: to
0: figure it out. I would have returned it to the store.
1: Would you, if you were me, Kyle, CK, you can answer this as well. Would you have said something of, hey, I get it, but it's got to go?
0: Yeah, because it's a shared porch, right?
1: Right.
0: Like, if you said somebody else's house, if you had
1: I'm
0: a
1: able
0: house
1: to get in and out of my door, but I do have to walk past it every single day.
0: At a certain point, like, it's an eyesore. It's an eyesore. Correct. This is a shared property. See, here's the sneaky thing. This is what you can do. This is what you can do. You can make a phone call. Do you know your landlord?
1: We do.
0: All right. Landlord, have you been to the house lately?
1: See, but I don't want to be a snitch.
0: No, this is a snitch. No. Okay? How long have you been living there for?
1: We'll be going on our third year.
0: Yeah, they believe they like y'all. Say, hey, how you doing? You may want to stop by your property just to check on things.
1: Take a peek.
0: Just to check on things. Because then when they show up, they go, what in the hell is this? Only to say, I didn't tell you to come. I'm just saying you may want to come because I feel like, you know, there's some stuff that, you know, may not be allowing for the property value to live its best life. It's a hazard. And so maybe if you don't feel good about snitching, maybe they need to find out that, or at least saying something to them. Tell the landlord to come by. You ain't got to tell the landlord or say, hey, can I talk to you? Can you come meet with me at the property? I got something to show you inside the property I need to talk about.
1: Something else.
0: Yeah.
1: And then when allow them in the front door, they go, what's this? You go, oh, I don't know.
0: I don't know. It's been sitting there for like a week. I don't know. I think it's the neighbors. That's what you said. I think it's the neighbors. It's been sitting there for a week.
1: C-Cat, how would you have addressed this? Would you have said anything to them? Would you have notified the landlord? What's my move here? Because I also feel like, to add on to this, I feel like the statute of limitations have passed. Now that I haven't said anything, I feel like I can't say anything.
2: Yeah, if you're looking to be empowered by anything I say to try to enact change and make your voice heard, you came to the wrong guy. I am the most passive.
1: Yeah. Uh-huh.
2: I could get stabbed by my next door neighbor and I wouldn't even leave them a bad review.
1: You'd apologize for getting blood on their knife?
2: Exactly. That's pretty much my mentality with those that are around me. I never like to make a stink. I'm always the one that is like rationing with my girlfriend, like, no, don't call the cops with the noise complaint. It's okay. I'm sure they're fine.
0: You live with one of them?
2: Yeah.
0: Did he try to call 911?
2: Yeah.
0: Oh, that's wild. That's wild.
2: We talked about the fireworks debate.
1: I'm in the same spot. I am encouraging not to alert authorities of things all the time.
0: Oh, both y'all ladies call the cops, not mine.
1: I don't.
0: Mine said, let them be. Don't call the police. Let them be.
1: It sounds like there's a role reversal here. You're the one saying.
0: No, I ain't calling the police, but I will notify. Listen, I am definitely notify the person. Who's in charge?
1: What if it's the police that are in charge?
0: Well, the police. I mean, I'm not calling the police because then you come up people.
1: Me
0: but I am definitely calling the authority figure that is in charge of a property. Oh, yeah. I mean, when my baby, she stayed in a certain apartment, I was like, hey, we need to. These people walking in and out, where is the person in charge at? Like, they need to know about this. This is unacceptable.
1: See, so, I don't have that, and I probably could get away with it. I'm just afraid of my landlord potentially accidentally throwing me under the bus. And then there's a weird animosity. We share a garage.
0: Oh, yeah, no, definitely.
1: We share a back stairs.
0: Well, if you get caught snitching, then it's all over because now you just snitches from downstairs. They don't mess with you.
1: Right.
0: I definitely, there are people who I look up and down who I don't mess with. So I get it.
1: So are you of the belief that it's too far, too late? We've allowed it to go too far and we just have to.
0: Oh, no. What did you do? Because it's been only a week now. I think once you get to at least 3 weeks, if it's still out there, give it one more week because it's been a week.
1: Mm-hmm.
0: Give it one more week, and then at some point in that third week, it's like, hey, like, because 21 days is more than enough time.
1: Would it be passive aggressive to offer help dismantling said wardrobe and saying, I'm not going to preserve it and let you rebuild it, but I will break it down, put it in the trash, and make sure it's able to be moved
0: Bless
1: down.
0: Your soul, Josh DiMaggio. I'll be danged if I'm taking any of my time to try to help somebody else deassemble something.
1: I was really thinking is
0: I'd rather let it sit.
1: I have a circular saw and I have a hammer.
0: Oh.
1: Ring,
0: you just kill it.
1: Yes, yeah.
0: Why not? They need to trash it.
1: Yeah,
0: trash.
1: I also have a fear too. Like you know how trash is, in especially in the city, they take certain things, they don't take certain things. There's a certain time do it.
0: They're not taking. That.
1: No, they aren't.
0: You got to make a special call for
1: it. Got to go to the dump.
0: And then if they try to get it, the problem is how heavy you make it sound. Uh-huh. They may be like, oh, you want to take this yourself.
1: We respect our trashmen greatly, and I understand the job is not the most desirable.
0: I'm a big fan of DPW, baby.
1: Uh-huh, and I don't want to treat them. You ever heard the story about how Chewy made a comment about at his house, they did not use enough salt, or they used too much. And then the truck showed up at the next snow and the next time it was needed and dumped like half a bucket directly in front of his house.
0: Oh, so he complained. Yeah.
1: Oh. And that was the last time I said I'm never going to say anything about the mailman. Shout out to the mailman, Fred. He's a listener. I hear him listen to KBN when I'm K&B when I'm walking the dog
0: and
1: home
0: around.
1: Shout out to Fred. I know him, and I'm definitely not. It's not going to be the mailman, nor is it going to be the DPW or waste management. Any of that, I'm just not going down that road.
0: Yeah, I feel you.
1: They can make you have some bad days.
0: Yeah, they definitely can. 100% can. Especially you on play around to the mail. But no, Josh, I'm telling you, since you're passive aggressive, go ahead and just give it 2 weeks. Give it 2 weeks.
1: 2 weeks, and 2 weeks after that, I then just go into. Hey, how can I help you get rid of this, or do I contact the landlord? What's the move?
0: After 2 weeks, you tell them, like, hey, bro, like, what y'all about to do with this?
1: Right.
0: Like, I mean, and at that point, you can say, I can help y'all. Like, what are y'all, are you getting rid of it? Or, like, I can help you get rid of it.
1: That's fair.
2: What if he gives you the slightest bit of, like, resistance? Like, what do you do then?
1: I'd probably turtle up and go, okay, cool.
2: Yeah, exactly.
1: Oh, we're gonna figure it out. And you're like, okay,
2: you betcha. Yeah.
0: At that point, snitching is definitely on the table.
1: Yeah,
0: definitely.
1: Yeah.
0: On the
1: okay.
0: Table.
1: All righty. This is the Homer Hour. He's Kyle Wallace. I'm Josh DiMaggio. The Brewers are playing right now, but the Brewers have some big decisions coming up. Matt Arnold had some words to say. We're gonna listen to that. We're gonna react. We're gonna talk Milwaukee Brewers trade deadline coming up next. This is the Homer Hour.
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3: vehicle right now on 94 East near Hawley. It's possible there could be a lane closure associated with this. That's going to enhance the backups we're already seeing beginning around 76th Street and advancing past the stadium towards 35th. Elsewhere, still plenty of delays on 4145 south from Good Hope Road down to Capitol Drive and northbound from Highway 100 up to Hampton. And southbound on 43, delays begin just north of Capitol Drive and go south towards the high-rise bridge. 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And check in the Storm Team forecast. A mostly clear evening, a low of 65, mostly sunny, and 87 on Saturday. 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
1: It's the Homer Hour. Josh DiMaggio and Kyle Wallace in for Home Slice today. The Milwaukee Brewers have a lot of big decisions approaching. The trade deadline is a little more than a week away. And as they look like contenders, and everybody here is desperate for a World Series win, Matt Arnold appeared on Foul Territory and weighed in on how aggressive the Brewers may be.
15: we have to have one eye on the present, one eye on the future at all times, you know. And so certainly with where we are in the standings, I'd love to do what we can to help the team. And we just have to think about those things responsibly. And, you know, we work really hard. Our scouts, our coaches put a ton of work and dedicate their lives, frankly, to developing the players and that you have on the field. And I will say that we've had many chances to trade the guys we have on the field now that are, you know, one of the best teams in baseball and at the moment. And, you know, we've stayed disciplined and you know, I think that's something that's really important. But at the same time, you know, you don't get these chances all the time. And so I would love to do what we can to help the team responsibly.
1: A lot of interesting stuff there. It did feel, now, Kyle, let me know if I'm overreacting a little bit here. It did seem to tamp down the flames that probably rose after Adam McKelvey from MLB.com said the Brewers are looking to be aggressive and that they've checked in on the prices for both Tarik Skubal and Mason Miller. He said a few words there where he was like talking about being responsible and having one plan for the current, one plan for the future, and trying to marry those things. We've had plenty of opportunity to trade the guys that are on the field right now, but we stuck with them, and now they're the best team in baseball.
0: It is interesting, Josh, because he said also discipline and responsible. And so that all leads me to believe is you're right. He's trying to say, hey, listen, I've heard the reports too. We're doing our due diligence, but don't sit here and expect for me to be able to trade the future for the present now, because the Milwaukee Brewers are always thinking about having as many shots and having many bites at the apple. And by going all in for 1 year, you may be, it may not impact the team next year or the year after, but when you're talking about the future, he doesn't want the Brewers to get back to where we were years ago, where we're a bottom feeder team, right? Where we're struggling, we got to build our farm system back up. So I think he's really going to be responsible. I wholeheartedly believe they are making calls. But when Adam McKelvey made that, he wrote that article about the fact that the Brewers were looking to be aggressive at the deadline. I was curious if it aggressive means making calls just to be exploratory calls, or making calls to see what they would have to do in order to get it done,
1: It feels like we've become accustomed to the making calls and being in the mix conversation as it pertains to the Green Bay Packers. As we know, whenever somebody's available, the Packers are in the mix. They're making the calls. They're doing their due diligence.
0: I love a good due diligence call.
1: But there is a piece of me here that wonders if this is sort of... I think obviously your approach is to be responsible, to not mortgage the future for a shot at winning this year. The difference is this year different enough to not be totally irresponsible, but a little more irresponsible than you have been in the past?
0: Yeah, what I find to be so interesting about this is that the team clearly, I think overall as a team, they're a better team because they're more consistent. Like last year, you had some really great winning streak. Yep. This year, you're seeing a consistent ball club.
1: Yep.
0: But the big but, and this is why everybody's talking about pitching, last year, you were talking about Quinn Priester. You were talking about Jacob Mizorowski a little bit. And you were also talking about Brandon Woodruff. And you had Freddie Peralta. You knew going into the playoffs, you were hoping until Brandon Woodruff got hurt and then the Miz fell off. But during the

0: Summer and baseball go hand in hand. 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
11: I haven't been outside since like 9 o'clock in the morning.
10: Kyle, I've been here since 5 in the morning.
11: When I came in, it was a little hazy. CK, when you came in, was the sun out or no?
12: It looks good outside, but I am not going to complain about a long work day with Josh in the same show. No, that's one thing I just can't do.
11: 5 hours is quite. I was asleep at 5.
10: Before we get to the important numbers I want to talk about and play a little guessing game with you guys on, let's head out to the Carbless Talk and Text Line, 800-990. It is John in West Bend. John, what do you got for us today?
13: Hey, guys. Thanks for taking my call. First, for the wardrobe, you just invite the neighbor from down the street with a new plastic bucket for him. That wardrobe is gone real quick. But if you're worried about burning down your house, throw a big sign on it that says free. You throw that thing at the curb, it's gone in an hour. But why I really called was I saw on Twitter yesterday, and I'm not a seam head like Ben, so I don't know who the guy
11: is.
13: I think he was with the Blue Jays.
10: Yes, Kevin Gausman.
13: Saying how, okay, he had no trade clauses with a number of, like, low-level teams, the Pirates, the Reds, and that. But included on there was the Brewers. So, one, who is this guy that he's so fantastic that he's too good to play for the number one team in baseball? And is that a guy?

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5: It's the Homer Hour. I'm Josh DiMaggio. In for Homer. Alongside me is Kyle Wallace. You can listen to him on Kyle and Bruss from 2 to 5 across these very stations. Kyle, we were talking about the weekend.
6: Yes, sir. I'm under 90 seconds away from my weekend. Well, I got work to do, but, even if I'm working, I know I don't have anything to do. I'll go home
5: mics,
6: and done.
5: Once these mics go off, you can work and have yourself a little beverage. Kyle, here's a question I got for you. What are your thoughts on the game night with friends?
6: Oh, don't do them. Luckily, my wife's friends aren't too close.
5: Yeah.
6: So we don't have to do game nights. We did do game nights with my little cousin. She's 14 last week.
5: Yeah.
6: I rolled my eyes when they wanted to play, try to teach a 14-year-old how to play,
7: Yahtzee.
5: Yahtzee?
6: How did you know?
5: You were shaking the dice.
7: That could be one of two things.
5: I was going to say, you might want to keep that hand down there. That is not the best visual. Please do not cut that and share that and post that after. But that's what I have going on tonight. And I'm not a game night person, but the other person in my house is a game night person. I will have a good time. There'll be some cocktails.
6: How many folks coming over?
5: I think it's like 4 or 5.
6: All right, good time. Y'all hosting.
5: Yeah. We're a big host house.
6: She wants to be a big host house.
5: Down the law a little bit more?
6: When we have children, trust me, I'm going to lose that. But now I'm good.
5: All right, thanks for hanging out with us tonight. Have a good weekend, everybody. This has been the Homer Hour. Make good decisions. Talk to you next week.
8: We've got a new crash being worked on right now, 4145 north at the ramp from Capitol Drive. Left lane is going to be closed with this. Delays are heavy and begin around Highway 100 up to that crash site. Southbound delays start just north of Appleton Avenue and work south towards Burleigh. You'll also still encounter heavy traffic on 94 east beginning at 76th Street and over to 35th, and southbound 43 from Capitol Drive down to the Marquette. 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And checking the Storm Team forecast for tonight, mostly clear and 65, 86, and mostly sunny on Saturday. 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